0: 3.8 ERA.
1: Okay. How many strikeouts does Bryce Elder have?
0: Bryce has 36 strikeouts.
1: Okay, this guy's got 41. How many innings?
0: Bryce has pitched 43 innings.
1: Right, this guy's got 36. His numbers are really good,
0: yeah.
1: And it's surprising, but he pitched for the Yankees. Don't tell me Bryce Elder hasn't been every bit as important for the Atlanta Braves as Cam Schlittler is.
0: Yeah, it's hard. I get it.
1: for the New York Yankees, because he is. And we had that, whoa, who's going to start for us?
0: Yeah.
1: Now, I don't know. I'm going to have Bryce Elder's out there. And he doesn't have to take a back seat to many of these guys.
0: No, he doesn't. He doesn't. He's been awesome. I mean, he's put up all-star numbers, so we'll see if that can continue.
1: What's his whip? You got Bryce Elder's whip right there?
0: I can get it up real
1: Gavin Williams, Cleveland Indians. Good. 2.35 ERA, 38 innings pitched, 46 Ks. He pops guys,
0: his
1: no doubt about it.
0: His whip is 105.
1: Okay, and this guy is .99.
0: And 204 opponent batting average.
1: Okay. I'm just telling you that his name is nowhere to be found. I can find 10 most pleasant MLB surprises after the first month. Let me look. No, not there. Nope.
0: Because we all expected it. That's the reason. Everybody expected it. That's the reason.
1: I'm not getting a Team Bryce t-shirt.
0: I will. If someone wants to give me a Team Bryce t-shirt, I will wear that everywhere.
1: But I feel pretty good about not Johnny come lately and on this guy. Again, he's not going to be the reason you do or don't go to the postseason. He might be the most stabilizing force in your rotation.
0: Whoever makes those t-shirts that the Braves get in batting practice, make me a Team Bryce shirt and I'm in. There are some shirts that they put together. We can't say some of them, but some of them are really, really solid that the Braves get.
1: Hold on, let me see. In the clubhouse. Kevin Williams, Paul Skeens, Cam Schlittler, Shohei Ohtani, Tyler Glasnow. He's really good, by the way.
0: Yeah, he is.
1: Jose Soriano, Mason Miller, Chris Sale, Davis Martin, Landon Chase Dollander, Derek Skubal. Hey, there he is, number 16, Bryce Elder. Hey, welcome to the club. Got him down to 16th when it comes to, let's just talk about pitchers who are really good in the month of April.
0: That's wild. That is wild. All right, we'll take a break. Speaking of pitchers, we'll preview today's pitching matchup coming up on the other side of the break. But before we do that, let's pause 10 seconds for station identification on the Atlanta Braves Radio Network.
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0: Strong arm pitching matchup coming up on the other side of the break. 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
1: Welcome back, Barrett Sully, Chris Domino with you. 8:40 first pitch. It'll be Grant Holmes for the Braves. It'll be Jose Quintana for the Rockies. Let's break it down.
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1: All right, Jose Quintana for the Rockies, and I'll be honest, Chris, you know, we do this, we cover baseball for a living. I had to look up and make sure it was that Jose Quintana, not like somebody else that also has the same name as the older version, but it is that one, 37 years old, 1-2, a 4.91 ERA this year.
2: He, of the 361 career games started, 362 will come tonight. We joked, one of the older 37-year-olds, because it does feel like, I had to make sure, again, it wasn't his son. You know, one of those hot prospects that was just signed.
1: Like George Lombard Jr.
2: A couple of years ago, who is now brought up. But it is him. And in Colorado, look, have arm, will travel. If you can make your starts, they'll give you another opportunity if you've gotten guys out in the past.
1: Yeah, 11 walks, 9 strikeouts. His last time out, 5 and a third, 2 hits, 1 earned run, 2 walks, and 5 strikeouts in a win over, you guessed it, the Mets. He's got a four-seamer, sinker, changeup, curveball, slurve. He barely hits 90 these days. He does not strike people out. 11 percentile. I'm sorry, lowest 2 percentile in strikeout percentage. Opponents are hitting 160 against his fastball, though. So go figure. Kind of all over the place in terms of statistics for Quintana.
2: I'm going to tell you, you know, again, I'm an advocate of go learn how to throw a knuckleball. If you're 37 years old and you've got 362 starts under your belt and you want to keep going, throw a knuckleball. I mean, you're throwing 90 miles an hour anyway, and the only chance that you have to throw like that is you're just counter. You're just the opposite of everything that's going on in baseball. Maybe they don't see your type of stuff enough.
1: Yeah.
2: You know, maybe, and that's what a knuckleball is to me. It's just, you want to counter 100. Throw a knuckleball. You want to counter 100. Sort of have an arsenal that works like this. I have no idea how much this ball moves in Colorado. The other part of it is, can you get some whiffs? Can you get easy strikes? Because you figured out how to move it a little bit more in Colorado.
1: Yeah, it affects it. There's no doubt. Grant Holmes 2-1, a 3.62 ERA, 14 walks, 25 strikeouts. His last time out, 6 innings, 7 hits, 3 earned runs, 3 walks, and 4 strikeouts in a win over the Phillies. Opponents batting 175 against his slider and 174 against his four seamer. That tells you how great Grant Holmes has been this season. We'll take a break. When we come back, keys to the game. He's Chris Domino and I'm Barrett Sully. This is the Ford Leadoff Show on the Atlanta Braves Radio Network.
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1: 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I think with this lineup, Chris, you look at 6 through 9 for the Braves. Austin Riley batting 190. Eli White batting 195. Jonah Heim batting 219. Jorge Mateo batting 267. That's not a lot of pop, 6 through 9 for the Braves. They need to find a way to turn the lineup over. You got to make big innings, and that's the way to do it.
2: Yeah, I can also tell you, though, they only have two guys. If we're looking at the home run battle, I'm going to go back to what I said. Now, this park can goof you up a little bit. Spencer Strider becomes the most interesting guy maybe over the weekend. I think Didier Fuentes is really interesting in terms of how he's going to get used for the now and then maybe in the not-so-distant future. But they've got a guy who's hit 9. They've got a guy who's hit 8. And then it goes down to 3. And then there's a couple of 2s and there's a bunch of 1s. Don't get out homered in this series. It might not pay. Like, you might end up paying a price. And we had talked about it. They play one-run games. They play 10 of them already. I think the Braves have played four. I think they're 2-2 in 4 1-run games. This team has played 6 more than that in Colorado. Don't lose the home run battle. I know it's really simple. But if we were right about it being a bullpen series against Detroit.
1: And we were.
2: You won 2 games, and then your bullpen was worse than theirs, and lo and behold, you lost that game. I think this is the home run battle. At the end of the night, runners in scoring position, how many opportunities did you have? That's always going to be big. Look at the home run column. Mm. If this team beats you in the home run column, don't be surprised if you lose the baseball game.
1: Yep, we'll see what happens. Hopefully the offense can get clicking and give Ronald Acuna, Drake Baldwin, Ozzie Albies 5, or maybe even 6 at-bats. Let's be greedy a little bit. We'll take a break. When we come back, we'll get our prize picks of the day, and then we'll send you out to the Rocky Mountains. 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
0: 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The Yanmar Strike Out the Side inning, where the excitement never stops.
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1: 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I'm going to go with four plays today. Hunter Goodman, more than a half of a total base. He's an all-star for a reason. He's a good player. Jose Quintana, more than 1.5 walks allowed. He has more walks than strikeouts this year. Doesn't take a rocket scientist to figure that one out either. Ronald Acuna Jr. will get one of those walks, more than a half of a walk for him. But this is where things crank up. Matt Olson, I'm calling a home run. At least one home run for Matt Olson. That pays 8.25x if all four of those hit.
2: That sounds light.
1: I know. Mean, the home run thing is difficult.
2: The other three, they must just be giving you.
1: Pretty much.
2: You know, and that doesn't mean one of them ain't a sucker play, because you can have really great reasons for doing things. But the home run seems like it should bump it a little bit. Look, I know he's Matt Olson. I know it's Colorado. But it's still, if you're calling a home run on a given night, it feels like it's a little bit short. I understand, though, 8-1 on a $20 play or whatever it is you're going to play, you can still end up cashing. And you can have a good time. Look, one of the great things, and I play Prize Picks. I don't play year-long fantasy anymore. I like daily because I like to pick my spots. Mm-hmm. In football, I like to pick matchups. I like to pick pitching matchups here, go with a hot bat, go with a hot arm. I love all those things. But I love the idea that you can actually, in a lot of cases in baseball, if you're watching a game you're going to watch anyway, and you go, I just need one more.
1: Yeah.
2: It's the seventh inning. Okay, when's he up? Is he going to get two more at-bats? And I like that better than year-long fantasy, where it just feels like every day, what do I have to keep up with? I'd like to pick it up, put it down. That's what daily fantasy is for me. I pick it up, I put it down. It never gets heavy.
1: Yeah.
2: Year-long fantasy in baseball just feels heavy.
1: It does. It's a lot to deal with. I had one of those moments, and look, I root for young kids. J.R. Richie's had a great start to his career. If he'd have thrown two fewer pitches in his start, I would have had a 15X. I mean, look out for me, J.R. I mean, seriously.
2: Here's the thing. This is the problem with people like you, because now you go blame the young kid.
1: It is his fault.
2: But I will guarantee you mind cash that bet at one point during the game.
1: Yeah.
2: I guarantee you mind cash that bet, because that's what happened.
1: I did mind cash. The other three I got in the first two innings. Right. Sitting there in the press box going, just pull him, Walt. Just pull him. Pull him!
2: Don't say it too loud. You're not allowed to do anything like that in a press box.
1: Well, yeah, that's true.
2: No rooting, no booing, no nothing.
1: No talking about gambling.
2: It's quite honestly where I don't sit up there a lot. Every once in a while, I just want to go, damn. And did anybody hear that?
1: Well, they get good tacos up there, so there's at least some food.
2: Oh, no doubt about it.
1: Although, like, sometimes I treat Truist like a food court. I just want to go get something else, like a helmet full of brisket and fries. Uh-huh. Go get that instead of a hot dog.
2: You're allowed to. As long as you got your wallet out, man, they'll let you buy whatever it is you want.
1: My money is good there. Everybody's money is good there. There's no doubt about that. Okay, for all of us at the Braves Radio Network, and that includes Ben Rose and Joe Virgin behind the glass, he's Chris Domino, I'm Barrett Salee. Braves, Rockies, Game 1 coming your way next.
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0: Speed on the bases, power at the plate. Gold Glove defense across the diamond.
1: There's ball punched out towards third. Backhanded and bound ground by Riley. Long throw. Oh, what a play by Riley.
0: The stars of Atlanta are here. And the energy across Braves country is electric. Because your Atlanta Braves are ready to take the field.
1: 3-2 pitch, and Olsen hits one a mile high to right field. A skyscraper to the chop house and out of here.
0: 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Tonight, the Braves head west for a huge road trip, starting with a trip to Coors Field in Denver to take on the Colorado Rockies. 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
1: Good evening, everybody, and welcome into Atlanta Braves Baseball. Tonight from Coors Field in Denver, Colorado, it's game one in a series of three between the Braves and the Rockies. On the mound for the Braves tonight, right-hander Grant Holmes, and he'll be opposed by left-hander Jose Quintana. It's great to have you with us tonight. Alongside Nick Green and our producer-engineer Jonathan Chadwick, Ben Ingram here with you. And Nick, we got you not just for this stretch here in Denver, we got you for the entire road trip, but I have a feeling that your stay in Denver this go-round is going to be a lot better than the last time you were here when you're DFA'd after BP.
2: I mean, I appreciate you bringing that up. That's a great memory. 2010, so what we have, 16 years ago, I get to think about taking batting practice, coming back in and saying, okay, are you going to send me down or are you not? They say, we're sending you out, and I'm out of here. Hopefully that doesn't happen today.
1: We're not going to kick you out of here. You're going to be with us all the way through. It's good to have you here with us, and the Braves playing extremely good baseball. And looking forward to seeing this series. Grant Holmes going tonight. And the last time he saw these guys, a 15-strikeout game back in Atlanta.
2: Yeah, that was fun to see, too. And I think it's going to be a little bit different here, obviously, with it being in Coors Field. But last time he started here was in 2024, and he had 21 swings and misses. So I'm looking at, how does his stuff play in Coors Field? A lot of times you don't spin ball quite as well. He spins the ball really, really well. So I expect him to have success again here in Coors Field. Now, if you make the mistake, you know what's going to happen. You're going to have runs on the board. But hopefully he has another good one because he did really, really well last time you saw them in Atlanta.
1: These are two teams that are in significantly better places than where they were 12 months ago. And let's start with the Rockies. I mean, this time last year, you could count on one hand how many wins they had. And they've been significantly better, haven't they?
2: I think they've been pretty good overall. I mean, you're going to be better at home, I think, just based off of what you have as far as roster construction for them. They've done a pretty nice job, one game over 500 at home. The road's been a little bit rough for them. They had a pretty good road trip, too. And I think there are a lot of things to like about this club in general. A lot of good young talent. I really like Goodman. I like Rumfield. Moniak's been really good. Julian's good at the top of the order. So there are pieces to the puzzle that work here. The biggest question is, can you continue to pitch at a decent level? They did a great job on the road trip. Can they do it at home? I think that's a bigger question.
1: For some of these Braves hitters, and we'll talk about this a little bit later as we go through the game, you got some hot hitters coming in. That's good. But you also have some cold hitters that are hoping a three-day stay in Denver can really jumpstart them. Austin Riley certainly comes to mind, and we'll pick Nick's brain about that once we get into the game. When we come back, I'll get into the starting lineups, and then right after that, we'll have the first pitch, Braves and Rockies tonight on the Atlanta Braves Radio Network.
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0: Here in Denver, cool night, but a clear night. Should be a nice night for baseball. Braves and the Rockies in game one of this series. This is game one of a 9-game road trip covering 10 days for the Braves, and it starts right here in Denver. Time now for the starting lineups, powered by Georgia Power, the official electric energy partner of the Atlanta Braves. And we'll start off with the invading Braves. This will be game number 33 of the season, 129 left to be played after tonight. Braves are managed by Walt Weiss and sitting in first place in the East, 6.5 games up on Miami, and the Braves enter tonight's action with a record of 22-10. Leading off tonight for the Braves, right fielder Ronald Acuna Jr. Batting second, the DH Drake Baldwin, and hitting third, red-hot second baseman Ozzie Albies. Batting cleanup, first baseman Matt Olson. Hitting fifth, the center fielder Mauricio Dubon. Batting sixth for the Braves, third baseman Austin Riley. Hitting seventh, left fielder Eli White. Batting eighth, switch-hitting catcher Jonah Heim. Batting ninth, shortstop Jorge Mateo. And on the mound for the Braves, the right-hander Grant Holmes. He's 2-1 with a 3.62 ERA, and he's making his seventh start of the season. So again for the Braves, it's Acuna, Baldwin, Albies, Olson, Dubon, Riley, White, Heim, Mateo, and Holmes on the mound. Those are the Braves. Now for Warren Schaefer's Rockies. They come in with a record of 14-18. They're in fourth place in the West, and they're 6.5 games back of division-leading L.A. They'll lead it off with their second baseman, Edward Julian. Batting second, left fielder Mickey Moniak. And hitting third, catcher Hunter Goodman. Hitting cleanup, first baseman T.J. Rumfield. Hitting fifth, right fielder Tyler Freeman. Batting sixth, the D.H., Troy Johnston. Hitting seventh, third baseman Willie Castro. Batting eighth for the Rockies, shortstop Ezekiel Tovar. Batting ninth, center fielder Jake McCarthy. And on the mound, left-handed veteran, 37 years old, Jose Quintana. He's 1-2 with a 4.91 ERA, and he's making his fifth start of the season. So again for the Rockies, it's Julian, Moniak, Goodman, Rumfield, Freeman, Johnston, Castro, Tovar, McCarthy, and Quintana on the mound. You know who's in there? They'll be on the field when we come back. Braves and the Rockies coming up on the Atlanta Braves Radio Network.
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0: 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Rockies are taking the field. Here's the quartet of umpires. Chad Fairchild is behind the plate tonight calling balls and strikes. Chad Whitson is the first base umpire. The second base umpire and crew chief is Bill Miller. And the third base umpire is Brian Walsh. Here's the leather for Colorado. TJ Rumfield is at first base. Edward Julian is at second base. Ezekiel Tovar, the shortstop. And Willie Castro is at third. In the outfield for the Rockies, Mickey Moniak, who's had a hot bat lately, is in left field. Jake McCarthy roams center. And Tyler Freeman is out in right field. The catcher is Hunter Goodman. And on the mound, a left-handed veteran, Jose Quintana, 37 years old. He's 6'2", 225 pounds. He's from Colombia. And like we mentioned earlier, a record of 1-2 with a 4.91 ERA. This will be his fifth start of the year. His last outing was a win. That was in New York against the Mets. Pitched into the sixth inning, gave up just one run against an ice-cold Mets team. Gave up just two hits against them as well. Had 5 strikeouts. But this is a guy who will get lots of contact. He didn't strike him. Gave up just 2 hits against them as well. Had 5 strikeouts. But this is a guy who will get lots of contact. He didn't strike too many guys out. In fact,

0: 3.39 ERA. It'll be Acuna, Bard, and Albies for the Braves in the top of the first. What are these Braves hitters going to see from Jose Quintana, Nick?
1: Yeah, it's a five-pitch mix, and you mentioned not a lot of strikeouts. He did have five last time out against the Mets. But the four-seamer is 89 to 92. He has had success with that. Will pitch in with it as well. Sinker, about 21%. He's got a pretty good changeup, gets swing and miss. But if it leaves up in the zone, you can't barrel that a curveball and slurve to go along with it.
0: Tell you what, in this ballpark, at this altitude, I like the idea of a lot of contact. Ronald Acuna climbing in, taking his first hacks versus Jose Quintana. He's ready. Braves and Rockies. And now for the ball game. First pitch misses low and inside. Underway tonight at 6:41 Mountain, 8:41 back in Atlanta, 7:41 Central. And the time of the first pitch brought to you by Schumann Farms. Look for real sweet brand Vidalia onions from Schumann Farms in a store near you. One ball and no strikes. Pitch on the way to Acuna, and he's going to lace one over a leaping Ezekiel Tovar in shortstop and into left field for a leadoff single. Tovar went to the top of his leap. That whizzed right over his glove, and a leadoff single for Acuna.
1: Got to go back-to-back curveballs to start this game off, and Ronald catches it out front. Base hit. He continues his on-base streak. It's extended to 22 games now.
0: That'll play. He's down at first base for Drake Baldwin. I'll tell you what, Nick, it wouldn't shock me if the Braves hit some home runs early in this game. Somehow, in the series here last year, the Braves didn't hit a single home run. Here's the pitch on the way to Drake Baldwin. And a called strike. Nothing in one on Drake. It's hard to imagine coming here and not leaving with a bunch of home runs in your back pocket.
1: Especially when you win two out of three as well. It just feels like that's not right.
0: Oh, one pitch on the way. Baldwin takes a ball low and outside. There's the changeup. And a 1-1 count on Drake Baldwin. Drake batting 308 as he starts up this lengthy road trip. He's the DH tonight for the Braves. Pickoff over to first base and back in standing Ronald Acuna. Jose Quintana, left-hander for the Rockies. 37-year-old veteran looking into his catcher, Hunter Goodman. Left-on-left matchup, and Baldwin sends it deep but foul down the left-field line. Now that's onto the concourse down deep down the left-field line. So 1-2 on Drake Baldwin. You think about a left-on-left matchup, and a lot of times the team with the pitcher on the mound feels like they have the advantage there. Not the case versus Drake Baldwin. He's done very well versus left-handed pitchers. They're looking to win this battle here versus Quintana. Ronald runs, pitch on the way, and that got a piece of Drake. That changeup drifted inside and just did catch Drake Baldwin. And he's down to first base. Braves in business with Acuna at second and Baldwin at first.
1: And I wonder if being in motion from Ronald kind of rushed Quintana. He got a massive jump, would have stolen the base easy, and kind of let that changeup miss to the arm side. And, yeah, first and second, wouldn't mind a homer here. Ozzie's been pretty good recently. Tried to extend that hitting streak to 13 games.
0: Over the course of the 12-game hitting streak for Ozzie Albies, he's 19 for 46 with 8 extra base hits. That's a .413 average, and he's slugging .717. And he's swinging it from the right side here versus Quintana. No score for now. That could change right here. Here's the first pitch to Ozzie. Comebacker, gloved at second base by Julian. He steps on second for one, throws to first. That's in time for a double play. Well, Julian and Tovar just about collided at second. Tovar was covering the bag. Julian decided to take it himself. And there's some contact there by the second baseman and shortstop, but they turn the double play, and Acuna over to third base.
1: Yeah, and Walt's checking to see if they want to challenge as they're going to. Took a long time at second base because they were confused of what they wanted to do, and I think Ozzie might have beaten this.
0: So the Braves will challenge this out at first base.
2: Atlanta's challenging the out call at first base.
0: That's the voice of crew chief and second base umpire Bill Miller. What are you seeing, Nick?
1: It looks like Ozzie beat it. Ozzie wasn't busting it per se, but the time it took them to try to turn that double play, I think we're going to be right.
0: As it stands now, it's a 4-3 double play. And two down and a runner at third base. But that could change. Boy, all sorts of confusion by Julian and Tovar at second.
1: Yeah, that was wild. I mean, Julian's sitting at second base right behind the base, and all he has to do is catch, go tag the base and turn it, and miscommunication might have cost him.
0: waiting on the decision from Bill Miller.

0: Could take a minute. Jose Quintana going to throw a few warm-up pitches. We're in the top of the first inning. We're scoreless. Call on the field as Ozzy is out at first base, and the Braves hoping to get this overturned. And if they're successful, it'd be runners of the corners, one down for Matt Olson. Watching the replay on the video board. Boy, it's close. Rocky fans seem to like what they see with this replay.
1: Isn't that the case at every home park?
2: Call the field stands.
0: Call does stand. And you can hear lots of Braves fans booing. Every year we come here, lots of Braves fans are in attendance. But it is a double play, two down. And it's now in the hands of Matt Olson. Looking for an early run. Left on left matchup, Olson versus Quintana. Acuna, the runner at third base, first pitch, and he's swinging and pops it up. Shallow right center field. McCarthy coming in. Also going out, Julian and Tovar. And this will be caught in shallow center by Jake McCarthy. So the Braves had a hot start with a single and a hit batter, but then a double play and a pop-up, and the inning fizzles. No runs, one hit, no errors, and a man left. We go to the bottom of the first inning. Braves nothing, and the Rockies coming up when we come back.
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0: No score into the bottom of the first inning. It'll be Edward Julian, Mickey Moniak, and Hunter Goodman to the plate for the Rockies here in the bottom of the first inning. Grant Holmes brings his first pitch of the game. There's a ball outside. Here's the leather for Atlanta. Matt Olson is at first base. Ozzie Albies is at second. Jorge Mateo, the shortstop, and Austin Riley is at third base. In the outfield left to right, Eli White, Mauricio Dubon, and Ronald Acuna. Catcher is Jonah Heim. Pitcher, Grant Holmes. Grant misses outside. Tried a fastball. It's just off the plate against the left-handed hitter. And a 2-0 count on Edward Julian. Holmes, 6 feet tall, 225 pounds, out of Conway, South Carolina. 30-year-old right-hander. 2-0 pitch on the way. That'll be fouled off by Julian. For Holmes this season, making his seventh start of the year. And he's 2-1 with a 3.62 ERA. Got a win against the Phillies his last turn. Went six innings, gave up just 3 runs on 7 hits. He walked 3, struck out 4. And he's allowed 3 earned runs or fewer in all 6 of his starts this year. It'll be swung on and missed. Good 2-2 slider. I bet he's happy to see anybody other than the Phillies. His last 2 starts, both against Philadelphia.
1: Yeah, I think he has to feel pretty good coming in here, too, knowing what he did against the Rockies last year with the 15 strikeouts. Wasn't bad in 24 here either.
0: Looking for his first strikeout of the game on the 2-2 pitch. And he misses there with a slider. 3-2 now on Edward Julian. Braves have gone 4-2 in the games that Holmes has started this season. Seeing the Rockies for the 3rd time in his career. 3-2 pitch. All 4 high and outside. So a leadoff walk to Julian. That brings Mickey Moniak up to the plate. What are you looking at for Grant Holmes tonight?
1: You know, there's a couple things. And number one, can he keep that fastball in the zone? Can he be competitive with it? Does he throw the cutter more today? Last time out against Philly, used it 14% of the time. On the season, he only used it 4%. I think that's a big difference for him.
0: Pitch on the way, called strike.
1: And then the second thing, or third thing, is can he be competitive with that slider down in the zone? We saw him spike one in the first at-bat to Julian. He has to be competitive at the bottom of the zone, not way down out of the zone.
0: Another lefty stick in Moniak. Here's the pitch, line drive into left field. Base hit rolls across the grass in left center. Up with it, Eli White. And Moniak with a single. He extends his hitting streak up to 15 games. For a while there, it looked like Moniak might be a big number one overall bust, and he's found new life in Denver, hasn't he?
1: Yeah, and sometimes it just takes a change of scenery and maybe something clicked. I know there's so much data out there and so many places you can go hit and kind of figure out your swing, but obviously the talent's been there for a long, long time, and it's finally starting to pay off.
0: 15-game hitting streak for Mickey Moniak. He's at first base, Edward Julian at second. Here's the catcher, Hunter Goodman. No score in the bottom of the first inning. Runners at first and second, no one out. Holmes brings it. That'll be tip foul, nothing in one. Let me ask you a question about that cutter usage. You mentioned how much more often he was using it last go round. How much of that is just facing the same team the second time through, consecutive starts, and needing to show some kind of a different look?
1: I think it probably has a lot to do with it. The question I have is why would you go away from it when it's a pitch and get off the barrel? And I think that's important for him. The fastball is pretty straight.
0: 0-1 pitch, that'll be fouled back, nothing and two. Yeah, that's a good point.
1: Because if you go basically slider, curveball, go vertical, slider goes a little bit more horizontal as well, but now the fastball is straight, can I get something to kind of slide off that same slot as the fastball on that same level? And I think it could be a good pitch. Now, do I want him to use it all the time? No, but I think it's a good pitch in certain counts.
0: Ahead of Hunter Goodman, nothing and two. Grant in his career, an 8-11 record with a 3.80 ERA. Tonight his 55th major league appearance and his 35th big league start. The 0-2 pitch. Hit well to deep left field. To his left, Eli White, over his head, off the wall, over the wall, actually. Had one hops over the wall, just did clear the yellow stripe. And it's an automatic double for Hunter Goodman, scoring Edward Julian, and it's 1-0 Colorado.
1: That's the one pitch you worry about in this park. Tries to throw a slider, does not get it down to the bottom of the zone. Misses right down the middle, and Hunter Goodman has a lot of swing and miss in his game. Not on that pitch.
0: RBI number 15 for Hunter Goodman. An 0-2 hanging slider. And Goodman barreled it. Here's T.J. Rumfield. Runners at second and third, no one out. Rumfield swings and misses at a first pitch curveball. But bizarre to say that Holmes has had a 15 strikeout game versus the Rockies, yet has never beaten the Rockies in his career. 0-1 with a 5.56 ERA in two starts against them. And this is his second career start here. He pitched here in 2024, gave up five runs in five innings. 0-1 pitch, low and inside with a slider. But like we were discussing, last season in a game against the Rockies in Atlanta, he had 15 strikeouts and lost, if you can believe it. Six and a third innings, three runs, three hits, 15 strikeouts. Life just isn't fair sometimes. 1-1 pitch. Ball inside, two balls and a strike. And you'd hear a number like that, you might think, well, my goodness, is that the major league record for most strikeouts in a start by a losing pitcher? In fact, it isn't. That number would be 19, shared by three individuals that you know very well. There's the 2-1 pitch. Rumfield picks the ball low and inside. Nolan Ryan, Randy Johnson, and Steve Carlton all had 19 strikeout games where they were the losing pitcher. I mean, that's a wild number right there. 3-1 on Rumfield. Righty-lefty matchup. Holmes to the plate. Squared up in the air to center field. Coming in, Dubon plays it on a bounce. Advancing to the plate, Moniak. He will score. Second to third base for Goodman. RBI single for Rumfield. That is now 2-0 Rockies. Right now, let's pause 10 seconds for station identification on the Atlanta Braves Radio Network.
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0: A lot of contact right out the gate versus Holmes. Inning has gone walk, single, double, single. And it's 2-0 Colorado with no one out and Tyler Freeman coming up to the plate. Braves pitching coach Jeremy Hefner walking out there to the mound, meeting with the battery of Holmes and Heim.
1: Grant just doesn't have a good feel for command. It started out the first couple pitches of the game, too, and he has to be around the zone, getting ahead. He's got to make good pitches when he gets the two strikes, and it feels like everything that he's gotten contact on has been a pitch that he doesn't want to throw in that particular spot. It's just too good of pitches. 3-1's not a good count. Good pitch to hit right down the middle, down in the zone.
0: There are the corners for Tyler Freeman. He shows bunt, bunts it up the first baseline. Olsen's got it. Flip to the plate. Tag down, not in time. Matt charging hard, seeing it before it happened. And that's about all you can do. A good glove flip to the plate, but just not in time to get Hunter Goodman, who had a head first slide across the plate just ahead of the tag by Jonah Heim, and it's 3-0 Rockies.
1: Perfectly executed safety squeeze. Runner on first, Matt has to hold it at first base. You have to get it down the first base line. Once the guy on third sees it down to the first base side, you basically have no shot.
0: So still no one out. They will go single and an RBI for Tyler Freeman. Troy Johnston takes a called strike. Johnston, the DH, hitting 313. He'll foul one off towards the Braves dugout. Three runs on four hits for the Rockies here in the first inning. I mentioned that for Holmes, in all six of his starts entering the action tonight, he's given up three earned runs or fewer. And here we are now, six batters into the game, he's already given up three runs. 0-2 from Holmes. Flip foul over the screen down the left field line. That'll land in the seats down the left field line. An 0-2 count on Troy Johnston.
1: You know, the hope is that he can settle down and kind of keep them in the game, keep the Braves bats in a spot they can come back in. We've seen him do it from time to time this season already.
0: If he can execute an 0-2 pitch, here it comes. And that's lashed out in the left field. That's down for a base hit. Holding at third base, Rumfield. And that base hit loads the bases. And looking out there to the Braves bullpen now. All those guys out there wearing jackets, and they're up and stretching and moving around now. Nobody throwing. But for Grant Holmes, lots of contact allowed here in the first inning. Well, like you mentioned, in this ballpark, no lead is safe. I mean, you're always within striking distance here, but at the same time, you can't afford too steep a climb. Base is loaded for Willie Castro. Castro, another left-handed hitter, at least this go-round. That'll be sent foul, swinging to the first pitch fastball. Castro, a switch hitter. He's batting 247. He is the seventh Rocky to the plate here in the bottom of the first inning. Holmes surrounded by Rockies with no one out in the first inning, and they go one pitch. This tie, one ball, one strike. This Rocky team just wrapped up a 4-2 road trip. They swept the Mets in New York, then dropped 2 of 3 in Cincinnati. 1-1 from Grant Holmes and bounced in front of the plate. We talk about how difficult it is to pitch here at altitude and how much more effort you have to put in to make the ball spin and move and really do anything that you're used to it doing at sea level. And it feels like Grant Holmes is trying to feel that out. But nothing here early has done exactly what he's wanted it to do. Here's the 2-1 pitch. Castro fouls it off over the Braves dugout over to our left at a 2-2 count. But it's like being out there on the mound and all of a sudden you feel robbed of all your stuff. None of it's there.
1: And it's a tough position to be in, especially knowing kind of where this bullpen's been for the Braves. It's kind of been worn out. They've had to try to reset it. A couple guys got called up today. What you don't want in this situation is a short start.
0: 2-2 on Castro. Holmes fires. Chopper out to first, glove by Olsen. He steps on the bag, fires to the plate, and it's through Heim into the backstop. One run is scored. Here comes another run. He comes across standing. A man at third, two across, and two more runs for the Rockies as they lead 5-0. So Matt got the out at first, then gunned to the plate trying to get the out there. And that skipped right by Jonah Heim into the backstop. And Rumfield and Freeman both scored. Johnson went first to third.
1: It was about to be a fantastic play by Matt Olson, too. Touches the base with left foot, throws off that foot, and can't make a good throw.
0: Infield in, pitch swung on a miss by Ezekiel Tovar. Give an RBI to Willie Castro. And an error charged to Olson allows the other run to score. Pitch to Tovar. A high fly ball to shallow center field. Coming in Mauricio Dubon. Going out now is Mateo. And it's actually Ozzie who catches that thing. Holding at third base, Johnston. That looked like it hit both of their gloves. But Mateo and Albies were coming together in shallow center. And it looked like it would be Jorge's ball. They were both reaching for it. It's like it just stuck right into Ozzie's glove. Just fortunate to get it out there no matter who caught it. And two down. And here comes Jake McCarthy, the ninth Rocky to the plate versus Holmes. It's 5-0 Colorado in the bottom of the first inning. With two down and a runner at third, he takes a curveball low. One oh from Holmes, swung on, missed. Slider evens the count 1-1. Now time called by Jake McCarthy. McCarthy batting 268, left-handed hitter. Rockies have sent all nine to the plate here in the first inning. There have been 5 hits, 1 walk, also a throwing error. And the 1-1, missed up and in, 2 balls and a strike. For Holmes, this will be his 32nd pitch here in the first inning. And it's 2-1. A little bit low with the slider. He wanted that pitch, doesn't get the call. 3 balls and a strike on McCarthy. Edward Julian waiting on deck. He walked to lead off the inning. Home set right at the belly. 3-1 from the righty over for a strike. 96 with a fastball to 3-2 count. And he's hoping to end this mess right here. Dancing off third base, Troy Johnston. And the payoff pitch. Outside, ball four. That is the second walk allowed by Grant Holmes. He rubs up a new baseball, but has to be bewildered by what he's seen here in the bottom of the first inning. Edward Julian, the 10th batter of the inning, led off the inning with a walk. Runners at first and third. Julian, Moniak, Goodman, Rumfield, and Freeman have all scored in the inning. Hunter Stratno up and tossing in the Braves' bullpen. First pitch to Julian is a called strike. Well, you mentioned the last thing you want is a short outing for your starter in game one of a series in this ballpark. But it seems that Grant Holmes could be right on the verge of exactly that. Kick off to first base, low throw, dug out by Olson. And back in with a slide, Jake McCarthy. Grant Holmes could be right on the verge of exactly that. Kick off to first base, low throw, dug out by Olson. And back in with a slide, Jake McCarthy.

0: Ball and two strikes. Here it is to Eli White. And he swings and misses at a slurve down in the dirt. Back-to-back strikeouts for Jose Quintana. And two down in the top of the second inning. Mention that Quintana is from Colombia. And when he first signed to play professionally, he didn't know a lick of English. And he learned English by watching The Tonight Show with Jimmy Fallon. Fallon actually heard about that story and after a few years brought him on the show. So he's been a guest on The Tonight Show before. Pitch on the way to Jonah Heim. Ball up and in. For Quintana, he was kind of late to the pitching game. He didn't start pitching till he was 15 years old. He was primarily a first baseman and an outfielder. But at 15, got on the mound for the first time. It all felt right. And he's turned it into a 15-year big league career. 1-0 to Heim. Nola takes a ball high. Two balls, no strikes. If Heim can reach, Mateo would come to the plate. He pinwheels his bat over there in the on-deck circle. Quintana's 2-0. Send foul into the seats down the right field line. Down at BP today. And watch the boys take BP. We see this every single time we come here. Tons of Braves fans already in the game for batting practice. Already in the stadium. Every time we come to Denver, there's a ton of Braves fans down that third base line. That's the case again tonight. 2-1, swung on, tipped into the mitt by Hunter Goodman. Or of Hunter Goodman, I should say, in a 2-2 count. Five nothing Rockies, top of the second. Dubon being held at first base by TJ Rumfield. 2-2, fouled off. That'll find the third deck. And become a souvenir up there. Braves have had a lot of success in this ballpark over the last several years. In fact, if you go back to 2017, the Braves have won or split all but one series here. They dropped 2 of 3 here in 2024. And that's the only series they've lost here over the last 8 years. 2-2 pitch. Hines going to flick one in the air to right field. Tyler Freeman drifts back a bit. Makes a shoulder high catch, and that ends the top of the second. Braves get a leadoff single, but absolutely nothing after that. We go to the bottom of the second. 5-0 Rockies.
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alongside Nick Green and our producer-engineer Jonathan Chadwick. Ben Ingermeer with you from Coors Field in downtown Denver, where the Rockies lead the Braves 5-0. Mickey Moniak leads off for Colorado. Grant Holmes goes back to work. First pitch, drilled foul on the right field line. Hits the screen deep down the line. Nothing and one on Mickey Moniak. Boy, like we mentioned earlier, this guy has found new life in Denver. Moniak with a

0: 15-game hit streak that he extended earlier in the first inning. Had the single and a run scored in the first. 0-1 to Moniak. That'll miss outside. He is 20 for his last 53. He's not missing anything. One ball and one strike on Moniak. Holmes to the plate. That is tattooed high in the air, deep to right field, and you can forget all about that. That's in the second deck. And it is the ninth homer for Mickey Moniak, former first overall pick of the Phillies several years ago, who is suddenly looking like the guy that they thought they drafted back then. Now he's giving all this production to the Rockies. That makes it 6-0 Colorado.
1: That ball is tattooed. Got a cutter breaking into him and just dropped the barrel right on it. Just absolutely murdered this ball in the right field.
0: They estimate that traveled 439 feet. And now home plate umpire Chad Fairchild out there about halfway between the plate and the mound warning Grant Holmes. I think he's warning him about going to his pants after he goes to his mouth. He was licking his fingers and not wiping it off on his pants. Hunter Goodman is the batter. This one goes to the backstop, even though it's a called strike. You don't see that very often. That popped the backstop right as Chad Fairchild said strike one. Hunter Stratton back up and tossing in the Braves bullpen. 6-0 Rockies in the bottom of the second. 0-1 to Goodman. Ground ball to third. On the other end, Austin Riley up with it. Throws over to first base. Stretch off the bag by Olsen to secure the out. And one down. The original Louisiana hot sauce keeps the flavor bases loaded with three simple ingredients. Peppers, vinegar, and salt. And flavor that's always a hit is exactly why the original Louisiana hot sauce is the official hot sauce of the Atlanta Braves. That's Louisiana hot sauce. Buy you some.
1: All right. I wonder if Grant Holmes can't get a good grip if he's trying to get that tackiness with the licking of the hands.
0: Rumfield check swing. He went. Nothing in one. I think you're exactly right. And it's a tough place to get a grip. It's a tough place to make the ball move. Had a good conversation a few weeks back with Tyler Kinley about exactly that. There's the pitch on the way to TJ Rumfield. Broken back ground ball to first base. Matt Olson there. Tosses to Grant Holmes. He's there for the out, two down. I said, and this is Kinley, of course, who used to pitch here for the Rockies. I said, how great is it to be in Atlanta, if for nothing else, just out of the elevation of Coors Field? And he said, what you had to do was have, it's like you had two different styles of pitching. You had the style that would work here, where you had to overexert yourself to make your slider move, to make your fastball have some hop to it and some ride. Everything took more effort. Everything took more just to make it do what you wanted it to do. There's a ground ball off the bat of Tyler Freeman. Up with it, Mateo throws over to the bag at first for the out. And then you'd go on the road, and if you're still overexerting, it's in the dirt, and it's a bad situation. More on that a little bit later. We go to the top of the third, 6-0 Rockies.
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0: With the Rockies leading the Braves 6-0, we go to the top of the third inning. Folks, get Wi-Fi so reliable it never gets caught looking. At one price for the next 5 years and same-day Wi-Fi, Xfinity, imagine that. Jorge Mateo leads off with the Braves in the top of the third. Jose Quintana back to work. And a ball low, one ball and no strikes. Alongside Nick Green and our producer-engineer Jonathan Chadwick, Ben Ingram here with you for game one of this series. A five-run first inning, the story in this one here early. The Rockies scoring five of the first and one in the second. 1-0 to Mateo in the air to left field. Mickey Moniak barely moves. It's right to him. And one down in the inning. Now back to the top of the order to Ronald Acuna. But to finish what we were talking about there in the bottom of the second inning, talking about Rocky pitchers, and in this case, Tyler Kinley, when he was a Rocky, having to overexert to make your stuff move when you're at home, and then throttling off to make sure you're not overcooking it on the road. And I said, that had to be exhausting back and forth. He said, yeah, it was, but you got used to it. Just the throttle on, throttle off nature of home road in Colorado or somewhere else. Liner out in the left field, caught by Mickey Moniak, two down.
1: And imagine coming in and your stuff not doing the same thing you're used to it doing with the same effort level. And I feel like that's kind of what Grant Holmes is going through right now. It feels like he doesn't have a real good feel for the breaking pitches and try to do a little bit too much after you hang a couple. It's like, okay, I can't do that anymore. I got to do something different. And then the command's off. You don't trust it.
0: I believe it. Two down for Drake Baldwin. Drake was hit by a pitch in the first inning, and he takes a sinker for a strike here. Quintana, 31 pitches, 21 strikes, and pitching with a big lead. 0-1 hitting the air to left field. Here comes Mickey Moniak. Everything goes to him this inning. Three straight flyouts to left field, and that wraps up the top of the third. We go to the bottom of the inning, 6-0 Rockies.
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0: Troy Johnston, Willie Castro, and Ezekiel Tovar do up for the Rockies in the bottom of the third. It's a 6-0 lead for Colorado. And Grant Holmes is hoping for a quiet inning for once. Gave up 5 in the first, 1 in the second. Johnston 1-for-1 with a single. 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Popped up, spinning foul. And into the seats down the third baseline. One ball and one strike. Flipping over the calendar today, brand new month. And the Braves on the road to begin the month of May. We'll be on the road a ton here in the first few weeks of this month and for the month altogether. There's a ball low and outside. 2-2 on Johnston. Here in the month of May, the Braves have 28 games on the schedule. 19 of those will come on the road. Just 9 home games in the month of May. And in the month of May, we'll see the Braves on the road more than any other month on the schedule by far. 2-1 pitch. Ball strike, 2-2. We'll be packing a suitcase a lot this month. And at this point, the Braves on the road have gone 10-4. Been very good home or away, 12-6 at home. But trailing 6-0 tonight in the bottom of the third inning. 2-2 pitches high, 3 balls, 2 strikes. Grants 3-2. Ground ball that finds a hole down the left field line. Rolls down the line, pursued by Eli White. He's up with it, throws to second base. And it one hops to Ozzie just as Troy Johnson is in a feet first slide in the second for a double.
1: And it feels like everything is going against Grant Holmes today. The slider, not his best slider, but pretty good pitch down and away. And Johnston was able to just shoot it right down the line. It wasn't even a strike out off the plate.
0: Like he hit that with a cup of his bat right off the end.
1: Good job covering off the plate away.
0: So he's at second for Willie Castro. Castro takes a ball high. Like we mentioned, these Rockies 14-18 into the action tonight, just coming off a 4-2 road trip. They're 7-6 at home, 7-12 on the road. 1-0 to Castro. That'll be sent back foul to our left. For the Rockies, coming off the season they had last year, there was only one direction they could go. That's up. They lost 119 games last year. It's the third most losses in a single season in Major League history. 1-1, a little bit low and outside. 2 balls and a strike.
1: Yeah, 14 wins on the year. It took until, what, June 15th, I think, to get to 14 wins last year.
0: Man. Two-one out to short. Mateo down to a knee, knocks it down, up with it, throws a fastball over to first base for the out. Advancing to third base, Troy Johnston. 6-3 put out, one down. Yeah, they were absolutely putrid last year.
1: You know, we've been spoiled with the Braves and how much they've won over the years, and we've had a bad year here and there over the last 10 years or so. But imagine what Rockies fans and broadcasters have gone through with this club.
0: I don't think I want to.
1: I don't even.
0: Tovar takes a ball up and in. Ducked out of the way and his helmet came off.
1: I'm just not sure what that feeling would be like.
0: It'd be like going to bed and having the same nightmare every single night. I mean, 119 losses. Only the 2024 White Sox and the 1962 Mets had more losses in a season than last year's Rockies. 1-0 fouled back. 2024 White Sox, 121 losses. 1962 Mets, 120 losses. And then the Rockies last season, 119. But the thing is, it's been that way for a while. Infield in, one down, 1-1 pitch. And he swings and misses at a fastball, 1-2. The Rockies have lost 100 or more games, Nick, 3 years in a row. So they got to be thinking, when is the free fall going to end? One, two to Tovar. Swung on, miss for strike three. Lost his helmet going after the fastball. And two down here in the third inning with a runner at third. The last three seasons for the Rockies, they've gone 103 losses, 101 losses, and then 119 last year. They were shut out 18 times last year. Their longest winning streak was four, and they lost five games in a row or more 12 times last season. McCarthy takes a ball outside. One ball, no strikes.
1: And as a coaching staff, how do you get through that? You just have to kind of grind through every day and try to put the work in and hopefully things turn around. But I can't imagine what it felt like heading into September.
0: 1-0 pitch. Ball up and outside. This will be challenged by Jonah Heim. So the Braves use their first ABS challenge of the game. Video board in left field. And the ABS determines that that is very much a ball. My goodness, that wasn't even close. So the call very much confirmed. Two balls and no strikes on McCarthy. Ground ball out to first. On the other end, Matt Olson. Underhand feed to the bag. Holmes is there. And that ends the bottom of the third. So a leadoff double goes by the boards for the Rockies. We're off to the top of the fourth, 6-0 Colorado.
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0: With the Rockies leading 6-0, Braves come to the plate in the top of the fourth inning with Albies, Olson, and Dubon. Wish we had better news. We appreciate you tuning in. Long way to go in this one still. Alongside Nick Green, Ben Ingram here with you. And Ozzie Albies leads off. He's 0-1 with a double play. Didn't do a 4-3 double play back in the first inning. Quintana brings it. Misses outside. We're telling about the hitting streak for Ozzie Albies. As he is 19 for his last 47. Has a 12-game hit streak into the action. One 0 from Quintana. Fouled back. Over the course of this 12-game hit streak for Ozzie, his average has gone from 269 to 323, and that's third among National League qualifiers. He's trailing Ildemar Vargas and Xavier Edwards. One pitch. That misses 2-1. Speaking of Ildemar Vargas, how about his hit streak?
1: I like him as a player. I think he's a good player. I did not expect what he's been doing.
0: It is a 26-game hit streak. Go tomorrow, Vargas. Here's the 2-1 pitch. Ozzie pops it up, foul territory, first base side, going back and looking for it. T.J. Rumfield can't get there. That one hops against the screen.
1: Vargas is hitting 404 through 24 games. Mm.
0: Vargas's hit streak, the only one longer than the one that Mickey Moniak and Ozzie Albies have. Moniak at 15, Ozzie at 12. Here's the 2-2 pitch. Low and in the dirt, almost hit him in the back foot. 3 balls and 2 strikes on Ozzie Albies. Sun setting down the left field line. Still some daylight across the Denver sky. Clear blue skies overhead. And just a few thin clouds passing by. Wind still blowing in about 10 miles an hour. 3-2 pitch. In the air to shallow right. Coming in Tyler Freeman. And in shallow right makes a two-handed grab. And one down here in the fourth inning. Crowd getting a little bit bigger. Friday night here in Denver as we're here through the weekend. Chris Sale will be on the mound for the Braves tomorrow. And then we're expecting Spencer Strider to be announced for Sunday. That has not been made official, but that's the expectation. Rockies have not announced their intentions for their starter tomorrow. Kyle Freeland goes Sunday. Matt Olson swings and misses at the first pitch, nothing in one. We know that at some point tomorrow, Chase Dolander will be pitching for the Rockies, and he's a terrific pitcher, but a lot of his starts this season, they have used an opener for him and then brought him in as the bulk guy in the second inning and beyond. 0-1 pitch, low and outside. In Dolander's last outing, he did start altogether and was very good. So you'd imagine with the TBA listed for Colorado tomorrow, they're still trying to decide on whether or not they want to use an opener and then Dolander or just Dolander altogether. Figure that out tomorrow. Here's the 1-1 pitch. Olson lays off a curveball low and outside. 2 balls and a strike.
1: I'm not sure why they are not just starting him. I know there's got to be something to it, but last time out he proved that he can get it done.
0: Two-one from Quintana. Check swing that tipped the bat of Olson on a 2-2 count. Braves feel like if they did use an opener, it could be Brennan Bernardino. So that gives you an idea of what to expect tomorrow. Hopefully whatever happens tomorrow, it's a better start for the Braves than what we've seen tonight. 6-0 Rockies, top of the fourth. 2-2 pitch hit to deep right field, rising high, traveling back, and that is out of here. Matt Olson with a homer, and the Braves on the board in the top of the fourth inning on Matt's 10th home run of the year. And that's career homer number 298 as he's closing in on 300 career home runs. And just good to catch a spark of any kind after trailing 6-0, and it's Olson who bombs one over the right field wall.
1: Good look at swing, too. Two-strike slurve, hung it down the middle, and Matt Olson just continued his hot hitting for the year.
0: Well, that homer by the Braves, you'll save $100 on sets of Goodyear and Cooper tires tomorrow only, plus a free alignment and a free oil change at tire discounters. Mauricio Dubon takes a called strike. Home run saves Braves fans money all season long. 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And that was RBI number 29. 0-1 to Dubon. Swung on a miss at a changeup. Northside Hospital Cancer Institute, one of the nation's leading and largest cancer programs. Northside is built to beat cancer. Oh, 2 to Dubon. Laid off a high fastball. One-two pitch. And Dubon flicks it in the air to right field. Tyler Freeman is there. Makes a shoulder-high catch. Two down here in the fourth inning.
1: Tell you what, it feels like every single ball that is hit to the outfield just hangs and hangs. And it's like nothing's going to fall down in front of the outfielders.
0: Such an enormous outfield. Well, we talk about balls traveling further here just because of the altitude, and that is a part of it. Two down to Austin Riley, swung on and missed. But if you talk to the players, the outfielders in particular, their biggest concern is how many extra base hits this ballpark yields just because of the size of the outfield. Yes, the ball will travel further, but it's more the doubles and the triples that this ballpark gives up that make it a really tough place to play defense and very tough to pitch in. That'll be sent foul to the right field line. Quintana rubbing up that new baseball. Black glove folded up against his right hip, looking into his catcher, Hunter Goodman. 0-2 to Riley. A little bit low with a slurve. One, two. This tie, two balls, two strikes. Well, Riley, there is a Rockies connection. He has a cousin, Keegan James, who played baseball at Mississippi State. Was drafted by the Rockies. That was back in 2019. That's Austin's cousin. There's a pitch on the way. And a two-hopper out to third. Gloving and falling down. Castro up on his feet. Throws over too late. It's like his shoelaces were tied together out there. Took the second bounce as he was drifting back, made the squeeze, and then his feet got rolled up. And he just tumbled to the ground, and at that point, he had no shot. And Riley aboard at first base. That's good to see. He's happy to get him on board
1: You'll take him any way you can, and not, obviously not the way he wanted to happen. Hit the ball hard straight in the ground, but he's on first base with a knock.
0: Eli White takes a called strike. You know, think about when Riley got hot in that series in Philadelphia and started squaring up some balls and hitting them hard. It all started with a few dribblers down the third base line for infield hits. 0-1 misses, 1-1. Check swing late, and Chad Whitson says he didn't go. Sometimes just a little bit of contact, a little bit of luck can start you up.
1: Yeah, it doesn't matter how it happens. If you can get on there and you see a hit in the book, you feel much better.
0: 1-1 to White, ground ball to second base. Sliding left and gloving Julian. He throws to first base on time. That ends the top of the fourth inning, but a Matt Olson homer puts the Braves on the board. One run, two hits, and an error, and a man left. No errors, I should say, and a man left. We go to the bottom of the fourth inning, 6-1 Rockies.
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0: Ben, Nick, and Jay Chad with you from Coors Field in Denver. 6-1 Rockies. Top of the order coming up in the fourth inning for Colorado. Grant Holmes back out there. This is the Tidal Wave Auto Spy inning. First pitch he fires up there. Curve is low. Here in the fourth inning is the Tidal Wave Auto Spy inning. Tidal Wave Auto Spy is making Braves country clean car country all season long. If the Braves pitch a scoreless fourth inning tonight, and now they are warning Grant Holmes again for going to the mouth and not wiping it off on the pants. They're going to charge him a ball. Make it two balls and no strikes. We mentioned that last inning. You can go to your mouth with your fingers all you want, but you have to wipe it off somewhere on the uniform. And Grant going to the mouth and not wiping it off. And home plate umpire Chad Fairchild penalizes him for it. That'll be turned on, sent foul toward the Rocky dugout. 2-1. He's blowing on the hand, licking the fingers, whatever he can to get the feeling that he's looking for on the baseball. 2-1 over for a strike, 2-2.
1: Good pitch.
0: Holmes 2-2. And he gets the swing and miss on the slider. Strikeout number 3 for Grant Holmes. One down in the fourth inning. 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That's what you get if Holmes and the Braves can piece together a scoreless bottom of the fourth. One out for Mickey Moniak. Man, this guy has been on a tear. 2-for-2 tonight. He swings and misses at a first pitch slider. Moniak now 21 for his last 54. Oh, one bouncer over the mound, out to second, gloved by Mateo right behind the bag. And he throws over to first base for the out.
1: Looks like Grant Holmes is starting to get a feel for that slider again. Dotted a couple fastballs in this inning through a changeup to get Moniak. Gonna try something different with that guy.
0: Two up, two down, looking for a 1-2-3 fourth inning. He could use it. Rockies leading 6-1 in the bottom of the fourth inning. First pitch swing and fouled off into the seats down the right field line by Hunter Goodman. Well, and even if the Braves can't battle back, Grant knows that he's got to find a way to go a few more innings just to save the bullpen, help them tomorrow.
1: And he's at 70 pitches right now, so he's in a decent spot.
0: 0-1 on a ground ball towards third and foul. 0-2 now on Goodman. That first inning, though, just completely derailed the train. 10 men came to the plate, 5 scored. No homers there in the first. Just a ton of contact as well as 2 walks. Also an error in there on a play at the plate. 0-2 to Goodman. And he struck him out on a fastball away. This will be challenged by Goodman. First ABS challenge for the Rockies. Goodman, a right-handed hitter. And that was breaking away from him. And this is a strike. Well, that will go down as strike 3. So that's confirmed, and a good call by Chad Fairchild. So it's a 1-2-3 bottom of the fourth. We go to the top of the fifth inning, 6-1 Rockies.
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0: 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Ball high and outside of Jonah Heim alongside Nick Green and our producer engineer Jonathan Chadwick. Ben Ingram here with you on a Friday night in downtown Denver. Going to Heim, 0 for 1 with a flyout to right field. Jose Quintana fires the 1-0. Popped up, foul ground, first base side, drifting back Rumfield just across the line. And he makes the catch for the out, one down. Six-one is our score. That's also the score in Miami tonight. Phillies have a 6-1 lead on the Marlins. That game's in the bottom of the eighth inning. That Philly team coming off a sweep of the Giants. And now leading in Miami. That score delivered to you by Saia, the official freight carrier of the Atlanta Braves. Mateo takes a called strike. Let me get your opinion on this, Nick. Between the Phillies and the Mets with the two dreadful starts, do you feel like the Phillies are the team built for a comeback much more so than the Mets, perhaps?
1: I definitely do.
0: There's the 0-1 on the way to Mateo. Outside.
1: The question I have with the Phillies, though, is age for one, relying on, to me, guys like Brandon Marsh and Bryson Stott. If those guys don't hit, do they have enough in that lineup to really compete? Now you have enough pitching, I know that, if
0: right.
1: Lizardo gets going.
0: 1-1 is low, 2-1.
1: Which, if I'm not mistaken, his last start was really good, too. Zach Wheeler's back in there. Aaron Nola has always been a question mark for me. Some good, some bad. I think you have to deal with that with him. But the Mets, to me, just never put a consistent roster together that could gel.
0: 2-1 to Mateo outside. And then you got Christopher Sanchez as well. I mean, he might
1: He's
0: be their
1: nasty.
0: Hottest pitcher right now. So, yeah, you're right. I think from a pitching standpoint, they're much more they're much better constructed than the Mets are. Mm-hmm. And certainly if their lineup gets hot, we all know what the Phillies are capable of. Mateo swings and fouls it off, 3-2.
1: But you go look at the Mets, for example. Bichette, I like him, but thinking he's the answer at third base is not the answer. Simeon, not the answer at second base. I know you're trying to just hope that a change of scenery works for him. Not the answer. You have Polanco, who's a good player, at first base. Is that the answer?
0: That's a really good point. 3-2, swung on, miss for strike three. I think the assumption that he could just drift over there and play third base is that's a tall order. That's a really hard position. Talking about Bichette.
1: And think about moving positions in something you have to learn, even though you're a big leaguer and a good big leaguer. You move there and that doesn't go well, then the hitting doesn't go well.
0: Mm-hmm. Ronald Acuna swings and misses, nothing in one. I won't give a name, but I heard this quote about 2 weeks ago about moving from shortstop to third base and the difference mm-hmm. in the two positions and how really not just a different position, 0-1 low and inside, but just a different all-around guy to play one position to the other. And the quote was, you want to be a dancer, go play shortstop. You want to be a construction worker, go play third base.
1: I haven't heard that one before.
0: It's a grind of a position. I heard that quote and I said, that's perfect. Here's the 1-1 pitch on the way to Acuna. Ronald takes the ball high, two balls and a strike.
1: Looks like a pretty good pitch to me. Yeah, third base is a different animal.
0: Acuna 1-for-2 with a single and a flyout. 2-1 and a weak roller off the foot of Acuna and a foul ball. Let's pause 10 seconds for station ID on the Braves Radio Network.
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0: 6-1 Rockies, top of the fifth. Ronald awaits the pitch from Quintana. Lefty cuts loose the 2-2. And Acuna takes a changeup outside. 3-2. Mets are trailing tonight. Speaking of them, they're losing 2-0 to the Angels right now. That game out in Anaheim this evening. Acuna awaits the 3-2. There it is, and a soft little ground ball to second as he got sawed off. Up with it, Julian throws to first in a 4-3 putout to wrap up a 1-2-3 fifth. So nothing doing for the Braves. We're halfway home. We go to the bottom of the fifth inning, 6-1 Rockies.
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0: Rockies 6, Braves 1 into the bottom of the fifth inning alongside Nick Green. Ben Ingram here with you as T.J. Rumfield leads off for Colorado. He's 1-for-2 with a single. First pitch from Grant Holmes fouled off. Goes down the first baseline. They got it right in his kitchen. He drops the bat and fouled that off of his foot. So nothing in one. You ever wonder what a home run tastes like? Let me tell you. It's a little peppery, a little tangy, and a lot like the original Louisiana hot sauce. The official hot sauce of the Atlanta Braves. It's Louisiana Hot. Buy you some. 0-1 on Rumfield. Rumfield trying to shake the pain out of his foot. Trainer comes out to check on him. And so does Warren Schaefer, manager of the Rockies. Watching the replay of that. That foul ball, ooh, that's right off the shin bone, actually. I thought it got him on the foot. That was on the shin, right under the right kneecap. That is painful. Here's the 0-1. Rumfield with a little tapper to second. Ozzie there. Wings it over to first base and one down. It's something we'll watch in this series. This is a Rocky team that seems to put out a different lineup every single night. For the Rockies, this is their 33rd game of the year. 33 different lineups. I mean, there's always some kind of a shift or a move or a guy batting one place where he's going to be hitting another place the next night. Nothing has been consistent. They keep moving guys around. Tyler Freeman takes a ball low. Meanwhile, the Braves, on the other hand, third fewest lineups across Major League Baseball. The Mariners and the Angels, the only two with more consistent lineups than what the Braves have put out. 1-0 pitch to Freeman in for a called strike. You think that's just heavy analytics?
1: I think to a degree, but I was looking at the splits too for some guys, and there's some guys like Mickey Moniak who does not hit lefties well. Troy Johnson does not hit lefties well.
0: 1-1 bounced up there. Two balls and a strike.
1: When you see guys like that that really struggle from one side as far as where the pitcher's throwing from, you have to try to mix and match. Now, you build a team like that so you kind of know what you're getting, and I think that they're okay with that. Mm-hmm. And I think you have to be okay if you're going to get those guys on the field.
0: 2-1 fouled off. And what we're talking about with different lineups, just a different combination of 1-9, where the 1-9 completely different night in, night out. They've used lots of different combinations through their first 32 games plus tonight. Braves have been a little bit more consistent. 2-2 to Freeman. Ground ball out to third and a foul ball barely. That took a wicked hop and shot up over Riley. Fortunately, that went foul, or else that could have been a disaster. Anthony Molina now up and tossing in the bullpen. Six-one Rockies, bottom of the fifth. 2-2 is high, 3-2. You know, another place these two teams have been good, batting average with runners in scoring position. And the Braves have had the biggest boost in baseball going from what they hit with runners in scoring position a year ago to what they're hitting this season. 3-2 missed inside. One out walk allowed by Holmes. That's the third free pass he's issued.
1: Well, we saw what the Rockies did in the first inning. They're pretty good. What are they, fifth in Major League Baseball with runners in scoring position?
0: Right.
1: They did a nice job in that inning, too, and it was more about just putting the ball in play. Got some pitches to hit. They got some out of the zone, too, and made contact, and we've kind of seen that same kind of approach with the Braves.
0: Troy Johnson takes a ball high. Last season, the Braves batted 252 with runners in scoring position. This season, they're batting 301, best in baseball. We're talking about a 50-point difference. Pitch to Johnston in the air to left field. Eli White over to his right, looking up into the twilight, and makes the catch for the out. Two down, holding in first base Freeman. Rockies hit 233 last year with runners in scoring position. They're batting 274 this season. That's a huge boost for them. Two down in the bottom of the fifth. The Willie Castro climbs in. Pick off over to first base. Back into the dive, Freeman.
1: All right, Ben, how did I just notice this? The scoreboard, they have the Rocky Mountains outlined on the top of the scoreboard, and it's pink and blue.
0: Uh-huh.
1: Go with the City Connect.
0: Uh-huh.
1: I'm all in.
0: Well, high and outside. It's a good aesthetic, isn't it?
1: And the Rockies above it is purple and pink. I really like it.
0: That's just terrific color commentary by you, Nick. One ball and no strikes on Willie Castro. There's a ball outside, 2-0.
1: Takes me five innings to notice what's going on the scoreboard.
0: This might be the Rockies City Connect uniforms might be the first ones that we agree on, because we typically don't have the same taste in uniforms. You're usually wrong and I'm usually right. And this time we're both right. Here's the 2-0 pitch. Sent foul into the seats down the third baseline.
1: So I was looking at them earlier because we did agree, which is shocking. And I was wondering about just the color. It says they feature a vibrant sunrise to sunset design representing the Rocky Mountains.
0: I like that. Here's the 2-1 pitch. Castro pops it up down the left field line. Riley Mateo going back. And that's what Riley's ball next to the tarp. And there's out number three. So a walk is all that Holmes gives up there. We go to the top of the sixth. 6-1 in favor of the Braves.
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0: Well, in this ballpark, you just never know. To this point, it has not been the Braves' night. Nothing close to it. Braves trailing 6-1. Jose Quintana has been very good through five innings, giving up the home run to Matt Olson. That's been it. He'll face Baldwin, Albies, and Olson here in the sixth inning. Left on left matchup. First pitch on the way, and Baldwin hits one high in the air to center. McCarthy going to drift. He squares up to it right at the edge of the warning track, and he's there for the out. It's a very cavernous 415 feet straightaway center. And he made the catch about 8 feet from the wall. This is the Georgia Lottery home run jackpot inning. If the Braves hit a homer here in the sixth inning, our contestant Victor Johnson from East Dublin, Georgia, will win $2,950. And if you'd like to enter for your chance to win at least $1,000 from the Georgia Lottery, visit 680thefan.com/GA Lottery. Georgia Lottery, today could be the day. Ozzie Albies 0 for 2, trying to keep his 12-game hit streak alive and move it to 13. There's a called strike on Albies. Ozzie, a check swing. He did go.
1: That fastball up top for Quintana has been really good today. I mentioned earlier it's 89-90, but he's gotten some ugly swings at the top of the zone.
0: Oh, 2 pitch. And Ozzie just kind of flips it out there to left center field. That's down for a base hit. Ozzie around first base. He's going for second. Here's the throw by McCarthy. It's late, head first slide, and Ozzie Albies with a hustle double. Looked like a one-handed swing, just flicked it out there to the perfect place between Moniak and McCarthy. And a double by Albies gives the Braves a base runner, and that extends his hit streak to 13.
1: Hey, good job. He's out front, but does such a good job of sinking into the legs, even giving himself a little bit more time. And that right-handed swing is just so, so good this year. It's back to where it was a couple of years ago. And
0: Braves dugout doing the chop and the chant. Trying to get the boys going here in the top of the sixth inning. 0-1 to Olson, misses low. Well, I'll tell you this, Victor Johnson, our contestant, the Georgia Lottery home run jackpot inning. You got the right part of the order up. We'll see Victor get that jackpot, $2,950. 1-1 to Olson, laid off a changeup low, 2 balls and a strike. Ozzie standing on second, walking lead off the bag. Here's the 2-1 pitch. Olson with a ground ball to second, diving stop by Julian, up on his feet, throws to first, secures the out. Well, he saved a hit and likely a run there. Ozzie to third base. If that leaks through him, Ozzie would have scored. Really impressive play by Edward Julian.
1: The big play in this inning.
0: Now meeting at the mound. This looks like the pitching coach, Alone Lishman.
1: Couldn't wait to say that name, could you?
0: I've never heard that name before in my life. It's spelled A-L-O-N. And I asked them, I said, is this pronounced Allen or is this, how do you pronounce this? They said, it's Alone. So Alone Lishman out there meeting with Goodman and Quintana. They continue to discuss things. Chad Fairchild, home plate umpire, out there to the mound to break up the meeting. And Alone will be walking alone back to the dugout. Two down for Mauricio Dubon, runner at third. Need a clutch knock right here. We're just talking about the Braves' numbers with runners in scoring position. Need some more of that right here. Talking about the Braves' numbers with runners in scoring position. Need some more of that right here.

0: to drive in a run. 1-0 pitch. Popped up. Spinning foul. Back to the Rockies dugout. That lands on the lower bowl of the stadium. Ball to strike on Dubon. Meanwhile, the pitch count for Jose Quintana is up to 79. 50 strikes, 29 balls. Breeze still blowing in from center field. Albies takes his lead at third. And a 1-1 pitch. Low it in with a fastball. Dubon with 15 RBIs. A base hit away from number 16 right here. Should he reach, Austin Riley would come to the plate. 2-1 pitch. Fouled off into the seats down the right field line. Got a piece of that slurve and spoiled it. You're talking about the way that Quintana has used that fastball tonight. It's nothing overwhelming, as he's very low 90s with a fastball, but he's been able to get ahead, get to two strikes. Here come the slurves and changeups. 2-2 pitch. There's the changeup, and that's fouled off by Dubon.
1: And he's been able to use the curveball, slurve, and change to keep guys off the fastball. And if you throw 89, 90, you have to be able to do that. He's expanded the plate so far. It's 17 inches. It's probably been a 20-inch plate tonight.
0: It's 2-2. And Dubon with a pop-up down the right field line. Freeman coming in, still coming towards the line. Foul ground. He dives, and he cannot come up with it. It's a no play. Foul ball. Great effort by Freeman. Got leather on it, but he couldn't squeeze it. And still a 2-2 count on Dubon. So what you're telling me is the slurve, the curve, and the changeup acting like the smoke in the mirrors for his magic trick.
1: Yep. And then when you go up top, there's less time to see the fastball, so you have to pitch up there, and you've got to pitch in where they have a little bit less time to react to the fastball, and it's been effective.
0: Yeah, that makes a lot of sense. He knows how to hide it well. 6-1 Rockies. We're in the top of the sixth. Runner at third, two down. Need a base hit. Here's the 2-2 pitch. And Dubon sends it foul again into the lower bowl of the stadium down the right field line. That lands two sections down from the Rockies dugout. Home plate umpire Chad Fairchild gets a half dozen new baseballs for the bat boy. Meanwhile, Dubon, all his weight on that back right foot. Front foot up on its tiptoe and slightly open stance. Grips the bat, awaits the 2-2. Here it is from Quintana. Pulled out to third, gloved by Castro. Wings it across the diamond for the out. And the Braves strand Ozzy Albies at third base. No runs, one hit, no errors, and one man left. Into the bottom of the sixth, 6-1 Rockies.
2: Strike three.
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0: 6-1 here in Colorado as the Rockies lead the Braves. In the bottom of the sixth inning, new pitcher for the Braves, right-hander Anthony Molina, is a six-pitch mix for a four-seamer, slider, changeup, curveball, sinker, and cutter. That fastball averaged about 96 miles an hour, five games in Gwinnett. Last time he pitched was on Sunday through an inning, allowed four runs against Jacksonville.
1: He's familiar with this mound. Pitch on the way to Tovar. There's a ball high. Each of the last two seasons, Molina was with the Rockies. Didn't go all that well. He had a 7.27 ERA last year and a 6.79 ERA the year before. Here's the 1-0 pitch. Ball inside, two balls, no strikes.
0: I don't know about you, but I actually liked him in spring training. I liked the stuff. I liked the velocity. It hasn't necessarily gone that great in Gwinnett, but there's a pretty good arm in there.
1: He throws hard. Here's the 2-0 pitch. Tovar takes the ball high. It was 97 with a fastball, but as you've heard said before, no one cares how electric ball four is. 3-0 pitch. There's a strike. And a fastball over, 3-1. Napa is a proud partner of your Atlanta Braves with America's largest network of parts and care. Napa has all the bases covered when it comes to your ride. Alongside Nick Green, Ben Ingramier with you. 3-1 fouled off into the upper deck down the first baseline. Final line on Grant Holmes, five innings, six runs, five of them earned, seven hits, including a homer by Mickey Moniak. He walked three, he struck out four. And there's ball four high for Molina. Leadoff walk in the sixth.
0: Yeah, I think the hope here is that Molina is able to give you some length. He's definitely stretched out. Last outing in Gwinnett on Sunday was one inning, but everything else has been two and a third or more. The previous outing before his last outing was four and a third, so there should be some length in this.
1: McCarthy shows bunt, pulls back, takes the ball outside. Well, you're hoping for some length here. You don't have to use too many relievers. That Braves bullpen worked pretty hard on the most recent homestand. And you don't have to throw any of those logs on the fire if you're not going to win this game. It's 6-1 Rockies. I'm just hoping that Molina can give you a few innings. Here's the 1-0 pitch, pop back our way. And over to our left and foul, 1-1. Well, the Braves bullpen has been very good, even with Iglesias down. And Iglesias would be eligible to come off the IL in that next series in Seattle. Here's the 1-1 pitch. McCarthy shows bunt, pulls back, takes a called strike. But it really is amazing the difference in things when you take one key element out and everybody else gets shifted up an inning. That's a big loss when you lose somebody like Rizal.
0: And then you see what happened on Wednesday. That was game 2 of 3 against Detroit.
1: 1-2 to McCarthy is high, 2-2.
0: Where the Braves were down in that game 3-2, and they wanted to go after the game and try to get the win. They actually did get the win at the end of the day with the walk-off home run from Olson, but they put Dylan Lee in for an inning and two-thirds, and it made him unavailable for game 3 of the series.
1: 2-2 fouled back again.
0: So when you play to win all these games, which Walt's done through the first 32 games of the season, you're going to have these moments where the bullpen is kind of in flux like it is right now.
1: Right. Yeah, they spent their bullets on that second game, and it paid off. Got that win. Pick off over to first base and back into the dive, Tovar. Rockies 6, Braves 1, bottom of the sixth inning. Molina out of the stretch, set right of the belt. 2-2 to the left-handed hitter. Ground ball to second, could be two. Ozzie to Jorge, to Matt, and a double play. 4-6-3 double play, needed something like that. And in a game where the Braves are trailing 6-1, haven't had too many positive moments, so we'll make that the Truist play of the game. 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Two down for Edward Julian.
0: It was a nice job by Ozzie, too. Got a little short hopping. Just punched right through it. Big double play.
1: erases that walk, and now back to the top of the order to Julian. He takes a ball low and outside.
0: Ben, this year feels so much different, too, with the Braves' offense. I know it's been one of the best in the game, but you never feel like you're out of game.
1: And especially playing in this ballpark. 1-0 pitch, strike on the outside corner. I can guarantee you the concern, if there is one in that first base dugout, is we know how this offense for the other side can swing things. And in this yard, they could be one inning away from being right back into the game. 1-1 is high, two balls and a strike. Speaking of comebacks, Marlins trying to do that versus the Phillies. But they're in the bottom of the ninth. Marlins have clawed back to within two runs as the Phillies lead 6-4 in the ninth. Bouncer out to first, taking on the second bounce and shallow right by Olson. He tosses to the bag. Molina's there. And Molina faces the minimum in the bottom of the sixth inning. We go to the top of the seventh, 6-1 Rockies.
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0: Still a 6-1 game here at Coors Field. Rockies lead the Braves into the top of the seventh inning. New pitcher for the Rockies will be right-hander Zach Agnos, making his 10th appearance of the season. No record, 5.71 ERA on the season. Seven-pitch mix, slider, splitter, cutter, sweeper, four-seamer, curveball, and sinker. The fastball sits about 95. He's got a cutter about 93 as well. He pitched on Sunday against the Mets through a shutout inning and allowed one hit.
1: All right, Agnos, spelled A-G-N-O-S. It'll be Riley Yastrzemski, and then Heim. There's a ball high. Mike Yastrzemski in the on-deck circle right now. He'd be pinch hitting for Eli White. Austin Riley, 1-for-2 with a single. Hit a ball so hard that he knocked Willie Castro at third base off his feet. Here's the 1-0 pitch. Socked out to center, down for a base hit. That's the stroke you're looking for. And it gets by the center fielder, McCarthy. And down to second base for Riley. Well, it came in to glove it, and then it just slipped right out of his hand and went straight behind him, it appeared. That came off of Riley's bat at 102 miles an hour. Good to see him on that fastball.
0: Best looking swing we've seen in a while. A little sinker that gets to that inside corner. Austin short to the ball and stays up the middle. That's the swing you want to see from him. That's where that ball that they run inside on him. You see him kind of pull out on that a lot this year. That's exactly how it's done.
1: It's a single and then an error charge to McCarthy. McCarthy was trying to play it after the bounce, and it hit his body. I couldn't tell if it hit his foot or his glove or his hand, but I mean, he just whiffed it out there. Just an easy little bounce right to him, and it bounced off his body and off about 10 feet behind him. Hopefully that's the start of something. Here's Mike Yastrzemski. Mike against that first pitch sweeper swings and misses 0-1. Now, Yastrzemski batting 209. He's another one who wants to get the bat heated up. So a few glimpses of that in the homestand and looking for something a little bit more consistent. 35-year-old veteran. Pitch ball low and in. Knocked down by Goodman. So much damage early, and the Braves trying to come back from that. A five-run first for the Rockies, a one-run second. They've not scored since then, but the Braves have mustered up just one run in that same amount of time and trail 6-1. Pitch to Yastrzemski. Swings and skies it towards foul territory. And it's way up there into the night sky and off into the seats down the left field line, 1-2. Right-hander Agnos in there after the six innings of work from the starter Quintana. 1-2, pulled out to first base. That'll advance Riley to third. Glove by Rumfield, steps on the bag. One out here on the top of the seventh. They need the bottom of the order. Find a way to drive that run and at the same time set the table for the top of the order. Jonah Heim is 0 for 2 with a fly out to right field and a pop out to first. Right-hander Agnos kicks and deals. Swung on and missed by Jonah Heim. Nothing and one on Jonah. Marlins have scored another run in the ninth. That's now a 6-5 lead for the Phillies in the bottom of the ninth. Marlins with two down have a runner at first base. That thing getting interesting. 0-1 to Heim and a ground ball out to second base. This will score Riley. Gloving it, Julian throws over to first. Retires Heim, but Riley scores. An RBI for Heim, and it's a 6-2 game.
0: Good job just putting the ball in play. Had a couple opportunities earlier in the game. Just couldn't get anything pushed across. By the way, Zach Wheeler in that game for Philly. Six innings and earned run. And we mentioned that earlier. Having him back is a massive deal for that club.
1: Yes, it is. Two down for Jorge Mateo. He shows bunt, bunts it up the third baseline. Off the mound is Agnos. He gloves, throws over. That's a really impressive play by Agnos. Came off the third base side of the mound, gloved, and an off-balance throw in time to get the speeding wheels of Jorge Mateo. That into the top of the seventh. Time for the seventh inning stretch brought to you by the Warrior Alliance. The Warrior Alliance is stepping up to the plate to help Warriors navigate to success after military service. 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We go to the bottom of the seventh, 6-2 Rockies.
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9: This copyrighted broadcast is presented by authority of the Atlanta Braves and may not be reproduced or retransmitted in any form. And the accounts and descriptions of this game may not be disseminated without the express written consent of the Atlanta Braves.

0: First pitch to Mickey Moniak in the bottom of the seventh, swung on and missed. It's a 6-2 lead for the Rockies. And it's 2-3-4 due up for the Rockies at the bottom of the seventh inning. Still Molina on the mound for the Braves. 1-0 to Moniak, swung on, missed. Nothing and two on him. Alongside Nick Green, Ben Ingram here with you for the first game of this series. This is game one of a 9-game road trip for the Braves. 3 with the Rockies, 3 with the Mariners, 3 with the Dodgers. And one off day in between the Mariners and Dodgers series. 0-2 bounced up there, 1-2. Both teams into their bullpens now. Grant Holmes went 5 innings for the Braves, gave up 6 runs, 5 earned on 7 hits. Quintana for the Rockies went 6 innings, gave up 1 run on 5 hits. 1-2 hit very well to center field. Dubon going to drift back, has room in front of the warning track, but he's there for the out. One out in the seventh. Moniak already went deep once in this game, and his biggest mistake there was where he hit the ball. Hit it hard to the deepest part of the yard. Folks, the average baseball game has 9 innings. That means 9 chances to put the original Louisiana hot sauce on all your favorite ballpark eats. They're all tastier with the official hot sauce of the Atlanta Braves. It's Louisiana Hot. Buy you some. Leonard Goodman, right-handed batter with a ground ball up to third, and a fair ball scooped back to the bag by Riley. Good throw over. That's a nice play by Austin. That was right on the chalk down the line, hopped over the bag, and Austin gloved it right behind third, and a very long off-balance throw to put it right on the money.
1: Yeah, good job getting the body turned and getting the chest towards the target. I don't think people understand how hard this ball is, especially trying to come in, get it on a full sprint, and stepping over the base. Great job by Austin, right on the money.
0: Two down for Rumfield, and he takes a called strike.
1: A tight little curve from Molina, 86 miles an hour.
0: A one pitch and the ball outside. Well, with the way that this game started, Nick, giving up 6 runs in the first 2 innings, and we're talking about Grant Holmes' pitch count in the first inning, 2 innings, it was elevated quickly. Here's the 1-1, swung on, missed. You got Molina out there right now, and if he could give you the 8th.
1: Probably give you the 9th, too.
0: Could give you the 9th if need be. And the thing is, if you could get through this game using just 2 pitchers after the way it started, that would be a small victory. Right-hander hoping for a 1-2-3 inning. Is 1-2. Missed low of the curveball. That game in Miami has gone final as the Phillies held on to beat the Marlins 6-5. 2-2 pitch. And a tapper to second. Backhanded by Ozzie. Takes it out of his glove, sends it over. That's in time for the out. And a 1-2-3 bottom of the seventh for Anthony Molina. We go to the top of the eighth. Opportunity is running out for the Braves. We'll see what they can do when we come back. 6-2 Rockies.
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0: Ronald Acuna lead off for the Braves in the top of the eighth inning. Braves trailing 6-2, one defensive change for the Rockies as Brenton Doyle is taken over in center field. These opportunities for the Braves melting away, trailing by four runs. There's a ball up and into Acuna. This is still Zach Agnos on the mound for the Rockies. He gave up an unearned run in the seventh. Need a big inning. At the top of the order up. There's the 1-0 pitch on the way to Acuna. Picks a ball up and in. Two balls, no strikes. Ronald 1-for-3 with a single. Agnos set right at the letters in the 2-0 pitch. Taken for a high strike and a cutter across. Braves will have Chris Sale on the mound tomorrow. Two-one pitch. Acuna takes ball three.
1: Tell you what, the top of that zone is just kind of invisible for me right now. It feels like there have been balls at the top, and I know umpires are having trouble finding out what's a strike and a ball up there, but
0: 3-1 pitch, that's high ball four.
1: That's that same pitch. I guarantee you, Ben, without the ABS, that's a strike.
0: Yeah.
1: I guarantee it.
0: I tell you what's funny that I was laughing at two pitches ago. When the ball three pitch came over, I think Ronald anticipated being a strike and was already starting to tap the helmet. And it was called a ball. Like, wait, I don't want to challenge that. I'm fine with it. He was ready to challenge
1: me. Not challenge the ball.
0: Here's Drake Baldwin. Drake swings and misses at a first pitch sweeper. That's the first walk allowed by a Rocky pitcher. They have Jaden Hill, the right-hander, warming up in their bullpen. 6-2 Rockies, top of the eighth. 0-1, a swing and a miss on a slider. Bounces by Goodman. And capitalizing down to second, Ronald Acuna. That went right through the glove of the catcher, Goodman. Put Ronald down at second base.
1: That ball should have been blocked.
0: It hit the dirt as it skipped in front of the mitt of Goodman, then off the mitt and back behind him. And they will go wild pitch. Wild pitch on a strike. 0-2. Check swing tapper up the first baseline and foul. Drake saw that thing was and started to take off and just about in his wheels. Almost kicked it up the first baseline. But a foul ball, nothing in two. No one out, top of the eighth. Ozzie Albies on deck. 0-2, little cue shot foul outside the bag at third. Drake has been on once in the game. He was hit by a pitch in the first inning that grazed by a changeup. Since then, a fly out to left and a fly out to center. Looking to do some damage here in the eighth inning. Acuna takes a lead at second base. 0-2 on the way, and he goes down and missed the slider in the dirt. Picking it up, Goodman fires to the inside of the bag. That secures the strikeout, one down to the eighth.
1: Steady diet of off speed. Couple of splits, couple of sliders. Gets Jake Drake for the chase.
0: Definitely would not have been a strike. Fourth strikeout by Rocky pitchers. Ozzie Albies to the plate, swings and misses at a first pitch sweeper. This is the first time he's batted from the left side of the game. Ozzie extended his hitting streak to 13 straight with a double back in the sixth inning, but was left stranded at third. And there are two situations. Ozzie takes the ball low and inside. There have been two situations in the game where the Braves left a runner at third base. Happened in the first inning, happened in the sixth inning. And you can only think about those situations now and wonder, boy, what would this look like if they had found a way to score both of those runs? They have the tying run to the plate right now. 1-1 foul back, 1-2. Didier Fuentes tossing in the Braves bullpen. I'd imagine imagine they have him up just in case the Braves surge in the eighth. There's the 1-2 pitch on the way to Ozzie Albies. Upstairs. If you were to score 2-3 runs and climb right back into this thing, you could use Didier. But if you don't, I'm guessing you're expecting Molina back out.
1: That's what I would expect. Molina's pitch count's what, 24 pitches?
0: 2-2, low and in the dirt, stopped by Goodman, 3-2.
1: 26 pitches for Molina.
0: Yeah, he's got plenty of bullets left. Need to get closer in this game. Put some pressure on the Rockies. 6-2 Rockies, top of the eighth. Runner at second, one out. Matt Olson lurking in the on-deck circle. 3-2 pitch, knocked him off his feet. Now that's ball four. That'll put Ozzie down at first base. He's at first base either way. It's either ball four. I couldn't tell if it maybe caught his shoe. But either way, he's at first. So that forces Warren Schaefer's hand. He'll be going to his right-hander, Hill. And the Rockies make the Pennington grass seed call to the bullpen. If you're looking for an easy upgrade to your lawn this season, go with Pennington grass seed, the official partner of the Atlanta Braves grounds crew. Pennington grass seed, rooted in Braves country. We'll tell you about Hill when we come back. 6-2 Rockies in the eighth.
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0: New pitcher for the Rockies, right-hander Jaden Hill, number zero, by the way, Ben Ingram. That's a four-pitch mix for him, slider, four-seamer, sinker, and changeup. The fastball sits about 97, 98 miles an hour. The slider has been filthy for him, 1-for-14 against the slider. He's 0-1 with a 3.18 ERA in 13 games. Will walk you. Last time out was Sunday against the Mets. Got the hold through an inning of shutout baseball. Did walk one and allowed two hits.
1: So you need to be patient and don't miss the fastball against this
0: guy. Miss the fastball. There are reverse splits, too. Righties hit him much better than lefties.
1: Well, Matt Olson has been one of the hottest hitters in the National League. And he digs in here in the top of the eighth inning. Runners at first and second. If he can reach, the tying run comes to the plate. Braves down 6-2 in the top of the eighth. Here's the first pitch. And a ball low. This with a slider, one ball and no strikes.
0: Jaden Hill, big boy, 6'4", 260 out of LSU.
1: Well, I definitely don't like him now. Here's a 1-0 pitch. Matt Olson gets a piece of it, fouled it off. One ball, one strike. He rubs up a brand new pearl. Rockies have used Quintana, Agnos, and Hill on the mound tonight. Ball to strike on Olson. Here it comes. Fouled back. One ball, two strikes. Matt's been on once as he drilled one deep over the right field wall in the fourth inning. Olson's homer traveled 415 feet. It was his 10th of the season. Now looking to make something happen with men aboard. Albies is at first. Acuna at second. Really good speed out there. Yeah, great time to find a gap, too. 1-2 to Olson. Upstairs, two balls, two strikes. By the way, the ballots came out for the broadcaster to vote on players of the month for the month of April. Mm-hmm. Matt Olson was my guy.
0: I feel like he's not getting the love he deserves.
1: 2-2 pitch. Olson takes a ball outside. That's a good take. 3-2. Yeah, voted for him for player of the month. We'll see how that shakes out. Had a great month.
0: I know we're biased, but he's one of the best out there for sure.
1: Three balls and two strikes. Huge pitch right here. As the Braves are trying to claw their way back into this thing. 3-2 to Olson. Ball four. That'll load him up. Now we got some drama here in the eighth. Tying run coming to the plate. Mauricio Dubon, only one out. Good scouting report, Nick, talking about how he can let a few get away from him. He will walk some batters. All three runners reached via free pass.
0: These are the opportunities you have to cash in on.
1: So they are loaded for Dubon. First pitch to Mauricio. Ball one outside. Missed with a fastball. Mauricio's had a really good start to the season. 15 RBIs. And he's up to his knees in an RBI opportunity right now. 1-0 pitch, swung on a miss at a high fastball. He's never hit a grand slam in his career. Batting 264 with the bases loaded in his career. 1-1 pitch. Low and away, two balls and a strike. They're showing that patience against this hard-throwing right-hander who can struggle with control. A Brave at every base in the top of the eighth. 2-1. A reach and a miss. Fastball away.
0: Looked like he was looking slider. Pretty bad swing, pretty late swing from Dubon.
1: Austin Riley on deck. Olson, Albies, Acuna take their leads. 2-2 pitch. Swung on and tagged down the right field line. We got a jailbreak on the bases. Triple of the season. Boy, if this team could find a way back and win this game and steal game one, boy, what a tone setter that would be for this series and for this road trip. Infield is in. Here comes Riley. Austin is 2-for-3. First pitch to Austin. Check swing, they appeal, and he did go, according to first base umpire Chad Whitson.
0: Got to find a way to get the ball in the air. That slider's been down this whole outing. Got to find a way to get it up.
1: 0-1 pitch and a ground ball foul out to Tommy Watkins. Third base coach able to snag it. Fires it down the left field line to the ball boy. 0-2 on Riley. Austin, in the seventh inning, had his best swing in about a week as he stroked a single up the middle. 0-2 pitch. High fly ball towards right, down the line, towards the corner. Under it, Freeman. He has got it. Tagging from third base, Dubon. Here's the throw out of right field. It's late. We got a tie game. Six apiece.
0: Try to triple up on the slider. Finally got one up in the zone. Able to get up in the air. And by the way, that ball is right on the line. Freeman probably thought about dropping it in right, but it was too close.
1: 1-0 to Yastrzemski. Sent foul. High and slicing down the left field line off into the seats. Yeah, that was borderline. I mean, watching where that ball was caught. I mean, he's looking up. He doesn't know exactly where he is. And he made the safe play because if he lets that drop and it's a fair ball, then he's really cooked. 1-1 pitch. There's a called strike. All right, let's revisit something we talked about 7-8 minutes ago. You think we see Fuentes?

0: This is the bottom of the eighth.
1: 1,000%. And I love it. I love the idea of him pitching high leverage on the back end of these games. I think especially for one time through the order, one inning, or his stuff plays.
0: 1-2 to Yastrzemski. Outside 2-2. Jonah Heim is on deck. Yastrzemski 0-for-1 with a ground out. And the 2-2. And he swings and misses at a disappearing changeup. That ends the top of the eighth, but the Braves, with four runs in the eighth, surge back and tie the game. And a huge three RBI triple by Mauricio Dubon and the sac fly by Riley. We go to the bottom of the eighth, 6-6 in Colorado.
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0: tie ball game as we head to the bottom of the eighth inning. New pitcher for the Braves, the right-hander Didier Fuentes. Last time he pitched was on Tuesday against Detroit. Two shutout innings, a walk and a strikeout, didn't allow a hit. It's a three-pitch mix. You know what you're getting with him. This is his fourth game of the season. It's fastball, slider, split. Fastball comes in about 98, 99 miles an hour.
1: Keep him quiet. Pitch on the way to Tyler Freeman on the called strike. So Fuentes out there for the Yanmar strikeout, the side inning. And if Didier Fuentes can strike out the side in order, our contestant Gary Boggs will be the winner of a brand new Yanmar ZTR. 0-1 pitch outside. Enter all season long at Braves.com/Yanmar for your chance to win a Yanmar ZTR. And to be entered for a grand prize tractor drawing at the end of the season. Yanmar built together back longer. 1-1 from Fuentes. That'll be fouled off. Let's pause 10 seconds for station ID on the Braves Radio Network.
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1: 1-2 from Fuentes. This time outside with a 97-mile-an-hour fastball. First thing that ball hit was the backstop about 20 feet up. And you know that hurt.
0: That's the one concern with Didier in these high-leverage situations. Can he calm the emotions? Can he locate as a guy in low leverage or starting spot? It feels like he can locate really well because he's under control. These situations are different, and this is the first test.
1: A little bit more adrenaline?
0: A lot more adrenaline.
1: Trainers checking on the left hand of Tyler Freeman. And they're squeezing the hand, just trying to see how much strength he has. We've laughed about this before. A guy gets hit on the hand, trainer comes out, just starts pressing all over. Does that hurt? Mm-hmm.

0: Leonard, how's that feel?
1: How they do it. Yes, if you don't go to the ground, you stay in the game.
0: Yeah. They'll stay in there. Has to be a very unpleasant experience. Patrick taking one of the hand, and they start pressing on it. So Freeman aboard. Here's Troy Johnston. Looking ahead to the ninth, Braves will have 8-9-1 due up. As it stands now, that's Haim, Mateo, and Acuna. Troy Johnston, 323 hitter, swings and misses at a first pitch fastball.
1: You wonder if he doesn't dial it down a little bit. That was 95, and I'd rather see 95 located than 97.
0: Riley, even with a bag at third, in case he drops one down. Fuentes set right at the tomahawk, and the 0-1 pitch from the righty. Swung on, missed. Late on the fastball again. Yeah, give me location all day with that. I'll take a located 95 over a wild 97.
1: Yep.
0: Six apiece, bottom of the eighth. Leaded first by Freeman. 0-2 from Fuentes. Missed inside with a fastball. In case you're wondering, both teams have one ABS challenge left. Didier checking the runner at first base. Freeman a pretty good lead at first. 1-2 pitch, ground ball to second. Ozzie's there to Mateo, to Olson, double play. Second time they've turned a 4-6-3 double play. This one is enormous. And the bags wiped clean after that hit by pitch and two down in the eighth.
1: Hit hard right on the ground, right to Ozzie. Taylor made double play. A shot to get out of this thing. 1-2-3.
0: Two down for Willie Castro. Ozzie all smiles after that play. That's popped up and spinning foul off the bat of Castro into the seats down the third baseline. Fuentes out of the windup. Fans the glove in front of his face. Kicks and brings the 0-1. Missed outside, 1-1. If we can get this guy here, send it to the ninth inning. Juan Mejia, a right-hander, is warming up for the Rockies in the bullpen. 1-1, almost hit him. Jackknife his hips out of the way of the fastball. Two balls and a strike on Castro. Now, the Braves have some options of things they could do when we get to the ninth. We mentioned that Haim and Mateo are due up. You have Smith and you have Harris on the bench. As guys, there could be options to hit. 2-1 foul back, 2-2.
1: But you also look at this out right here as being a big out, because you don't want to go into the ninth inning seeing 9-1-2. You'd rather see it 8-9-1. And it's the same thing on the Braves side, where it's 8-9-1. If you could flip that order a little bit quicker, that's better for the offense. Hopefully Didier can get this out here of Castro and keep it where it is.
0: Yeah, that's a good observation. 2-2. Just missed by a whisker with a fastball. The count runs to 3-2. Bases empty, two down, bottom of the eighth. Braves scored four times in the top of this inning, and the game is tied at six. Fuentes is 3-2. Popped up just back of third. Mateo and Riley there. This will be Austin's ball. He's got it. A two-handed grab just back of the infield cutout, and the Rockies are silenced in the eighth. We're off to the top of the ninth, tied at six in Denver.
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0: It's 6-6 here in Denver as we head to the top of the ninth inning. New pitcher for the Rockies, right-hander Juan Mejia. 12 games on the season, 0-2 with a 3.95 ERA. It's a five-pitch mix, fastball, sits about 98 miles an hour, sweeper, changeup, and a sinker and slider to go along with it as well.
1: So it'll be Heim, Harris, and Acuna. Michael Harris is in the on-deck circle. He'll be pinch hitting for Jorge Mateo. First pitch to Heim. Misses high and outside. One ball, no strikes. Well, you expect wild games when you come to Denver. And that's what we've seen to this point. 6-6 game in the ninth. 1-0 pitch. Check swing. Didn't go. Two balls, no strikes.
0: Ben, I got better news for you because this pack here had the wrong ERA at 3.95. It's actually 5.02.
1: Okay, that'll
0: 5.02,
1: work.
0: So that works better for us.
1: 2-0 pitch. Ball three. And this will be challenged. Big ABS right here. If they don't get this right, they're out of challenges. ABS says that is a strike. So the catcher, Hunter Goodman, gets that overturned to make it a 2-1 count rather than a 3-0 count. Jonah Heim is 0-for-3. He does have one RBI, drove in a run on a ground out back in the seventh inning. Switch hitter batting from the left side against the right-hander Mejia. 2-1 pitch, low ball three. Braves wouldn't mind a leadoff walk. 3-1, and that is ball four. So Heim is aboard, and here comes Michael Harris. The go-ahead run is at first, and Michael Harris has been one of the hottest hitters in the league for the last week. Braves will send out Kyle Farmer to pinch run for Jonah Heim. And on the bottom of the ninth, we'll see Drake Baldwin put the gear on. This is a night where the Braves once trailed 6-0. Now game one here in Denver. Under a full moon here in Colorado. Braves have come back to tie the game and looking for more. Righty-lefty matchup, Mejia versus Harris. Michael has been the hero a few times already this season. First pitch he sees, he's swinging and fouls it back. Harris has never seen Mejia. Matt Olson is the only Brave who has more than one career at bat versus Mejia. 0-1 pitch. Check swing, they appeal. He did not go, according to Brian Walsh, third base umpire. By the way, one change that we did not note, Jordan Beck has taken over in right field. Other outfield, Moniak in left, Doyle in center, Beck in right. And a 1-1 count on Harris. Here it comes. Pulled foul off the railing of the Rocky dugout.
0: Sweeper chasing the knee. Michael even put a bat on that.
1: Kyle Farmer takes his lead at first base. Right-hander Mejia set right at the belly. 1-2 pitch. Swung on and drilled high in the air. Deep right field. Back to the wall. And that is out of here. The kid does it again. Michael Harris opens fire. And the Braves take the lead in the ninth. They're going wild down the third baseline. That dugout is bouncing. And the Braves have an 8-6 lead on the pinch hit home run by Money Mike. What a moment for Michael Harris.
0: Tried to go back to the sweeper one more time and did not get it in, and it doesn't come back. What a swing from Michael Harris.
1: Back to the top of the order to Acuna, and he takes a strike. I didn't think that was ever going to come down. It was like a hot air balloon just sailing off to right field and finally dropped in just over the yellow line. 0-1 to Acuna. And a ball low and outside.
0: What a turn of events. Braves down 5-0 after one, 6-0 after two. They have the lead at 8-6.
1: Acuna hits one out towards center field. That'll lay down in front of Brenton Doyle. And it's a single by Ronald. The homer by Harris was his seventh of the year. RBIs 21 and 22. Man, is this team special or what? This is just the 33rd game of the year. And just already memorable moment after memorable moment. And hopefully this turns into another one of those. That was an incredible moment for Harris and the Braves. Craig Baldwin takes a strike on the outside corner. I'll give you another number, Nick. Rocky pitchers have walked four men in the game. Braves have turned all four into runs. There's the 0-1 pitch on the way to Drake Baldwin. Pickoff over to first base. Acuna back in standing. So I'm sure it irritates them giving up these runs late, the homer, etc. But what really is going to turn the screw is all the walks late in the game.
0: We've seen Atlanta do that a lot this year, too. That and errors taking advantage of.
1: 0-1 swung on miss. There were three walks in the eighth and one here in the ninth. And all those free passes coming home to roost. Still no one out in the top of the ninth. Braves leading 8-6. Oh, 2. Check swing. An appeal. He went. Strike three. One out of the ninth inning. Well, Ozzy Albies to the plate. He's already extended his hitting streak. Ozzy has been on twice. He scored once. There's a ball outside. Ozzy has been on twice. He scored once. There's a ball outside.

0: one hot throw, not in time. Ronald Acuna with the stolen base of second.
1: Big time jump from Ronald.
0: That's his seventh steal at 11 tries this year. Certainly wouldn't mind another run. Neither would Robert Suarez. Here's the 1-1 pitch on the way to Ozzy Albies. Ozzy clubs it in the air to left field. Got some carry to it. Moniak going to go back. Circles off the route. Makes the catch in front of the warning track. Acuna holds it second. Two down here in the ninth. Let's go, buddy. Let's go, buddy. And now it's Matt Olson to the plate. Olson walked and scored in the eighth inning. They're just going to put him on base. And I don't blame him with first base open. So runners at first and second after the intentional walk to Matt Olson. And here comes Mauricio Dubon. Boy, you got your choice of heroes tonight. And just to remind you, Nick, given that this is your first broadcast with us, at the end of the game, you have to choose the Home Depot player of the game.
1: Yes, I forgot.
0: You got some choices, brother. Between Dubon and Harris. Dubon takes a call strike. Been a nice night for Riley when he's needed one. Riley has two hits and also had that sac fly to tie the game. The bases loaded triple by Dubon was the spark the team needed. And they've taken off from there. 0-1 to Doobie. And he's going to slice one out to first, caught out of the air by TJ Rumfield. And there's the third out. But man, a moment for Michael Harris. A two-run homer to vault the Braves on top. We go to the bottom of the ninth. Braves leading 8-6.
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0: It's an 8-6 lead for the Braves here at Coors Field as they try to close this one out. It's Robert Suarez on the mound for the 14th time this year. He's got a .71 ERA, 2-0, looking for his fourth save of the season. We last saw him on Sunday through a shutout inning, punched out one against Philly. It's a four-pitch mix, fastball, changeup, cutter. He's got a sinker mixed in there as well.
1: Kyle Farmer into the game at shortstop. And like we mentioned, Drake Baldwin behind the plate. All right. So here in the bottom of the ninth, it's 8-9-1 for the Rockies, starting with Ezekiel Tovar. Also, if Suarez can deliver this save, it would be the first major league victory for Didier Fuentes. Tovar takes a ball low and outside. Didier still looking for his first big league win. I bet he never thought it'd come like this. See if Suarez can make it happen. One ball and no strikes. Here it is from Robert. Out back, one ball, one strike. Well, Suarez, of course, spending several years with the Padres, so these Rocky hitters have seen him before.

0: 1-1 pitch. Tovar fouls it back into the screen. Ezekiel Tovar is 1-for-6 against him with 3 strikeouts in his career. The Braves are down 6-0 in this game, and they have scored 7 runs from the 7th inning on and have taken an 8-6 lead. The 1-2 pitch. A little bit low and outside with a changeup. After Tovar, Brenton Doyle will be the batter. Pitch on the way. Missed a bit low. Hit 100 with a fastball. So the count runs full. Certainly don't want to walk him. Hard-throwing right-hander Robert Suarez looking into his catcher Drake Baldwin. Comes set. 3-2. Fouled off into the screen. Showed him a fastball, 99. Count is full. Suarez cuts it loose. He swings and got a piece of a 100-mile-an-hour fastball, sends it to the backstop. Tall, lean right-hander comes set. Again, the 3-2. Comebacker up to second. Glove by Ozzie sends it to first, one down. Looked like it went right between the feet of Suarez, and fortunate it did not touch either of his feet and carry him off in some bizarre direction for an infield single. Watching the replay of that, yeah, that was right between his legs. Kicked off the mound. Well, that's lucky right there. That catches any part of his leg, that's likely an infield single. Instead, a 4-3 put out, one down for Brenton Doyle, his first trip to the plate. First pitch, a called strike, 0-1. 8-6 Braves, bottom of the ninth. 0-1. Swung on, missed, 0-2.
1: Filthy cutter. 95 starting outer third and finishing off the plate.
0: Pretty impressive for a pitch that he just started messing around with and adapting to in spring training. Ahead 0-2. Here it comes. Shot out to the right side. That's past Ozzie, and a base hit in the right field. Went back to the cutter. Ozzie was playing up the middle as far as he could. And that was right on the hole between first and second.
1: Didn't hit it hard. Pretty good pitch. Located away. It found the hole on the right side.
0: Now the tying run to the plate, Edward Julian. Julian has been to the plate once in his career versus Suarez and walked. Righty-lefty matchup. Julian takes a ball low. Braves have turned 2 double plays tonight. One in the 6th, one in the 8th. Be tough to double up Julian. He's a fleet of foot left-handed hitter. Waiting on the 1-0 pitch. Suarez brings it. There's a called strike. Cutter over the outside corner.
1: He wants to challenge it.
0: Well, the ABS challenge tells us that was a strike. Well, that is confirmed, and the Rockies are out of challenges. Suarez. Ready to deal the 1-1. Here it comes. Swung on and tipped into the middle of Baldwin. And a 1-2 count. I mean, just reared back and hummed it in there. 99 with a fastball. Maybe he wants to climb even higher with another one. Runner at first base, Doyle, being held by Olson. 1-2 pitch. Missed low with a fastball. Count even, 2 balls, 2 strikes. This game on the shoulders of Robert Suarez now, trying to put this thing in the win column and finish off this comeback. Ready with a 2-2 pitch. He cuts it loose, and he cooked him. Swung on and missed. 2 down in the inning.
1: Nasty changeup. been throwing him 99, 100 mile an hour fastballs and pulls the string. Helmet comes right off too.
0: Helmet came off and that revealed a very frustrating facial expression on Edward Julian's face. Here's Mickey Moniak. Moniak tapper out towards short. That'll be taken by Farmer, throws over to first base. Braves win! They come from behind, and then, folks, they absolutely stole this thing. They were down 6-0 and were dead in the water for inning after inning after inning. But the Braves with a spark in the seventh, then a 4-run eighth, then the 2-run homer in the ninth by Michael Harris. And the Braves robbed the Rockies here in game one. Their 12th comeback win this season, second most in the big leagues. And tonight they overcome a 6-0 deficit in Denver. For the Rockies in the ninth, no runs, one hit, no errors, and a man left. Final score in game one, Braves 8, Rockies 6. Back with the totals after this.
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0: Braves with a comeback tonight. Down 6-0 early. They come back and win this game 8-6. Your Home Depot, or the Home Depot, is proud to present today's player of the game. And Nick Green, who will that be tonight?
1: I'm going to go with Dubon. We wouldn't be in the spot we were in without that three-run triple in the eighth inning. And I want to make one note before I finish this thing off. The Braves are 1-for-11 with runners in scoring position. That was it.
0: Boy, that was a big one, wasn't it? Sometimes it takes just one.
1: Yep.
0: And the bases loaded triple
1: one
0: by Dubon.
1: 1-for-11.
0: That was a huge one. Bases loaded triple by Dubon was the big one for the Braves. And then Michael Harris with a two-run homer in the ninth to give the Braves the lead. And Dubon is your player of the game, built by the Home Depot, how doers get more done. Here are the totals for the Braves. 8 runs, 9 hits, 1 error, 6 men left on base. Braves with 2 homers, a solo shot by Matt Olson in the fourth, and a 2-run shot by Michael Harris in the ninth. For the Rockies, 6 runs, 8 hits, 1 error, 5 men left on base. Rockies hit 1 homer, solo homer by Mickey Moniak in the second. Didier Fuentes earns his first major league win. I bet he never thought it'd come in the situation that it came in tonight. Didier now 1-0 with a 4.50 ERA. Juan Mejia takes the loss. He's 0-3 with a 5.87 ERA. Robert Suarez, the save, his fourth, and an 0.66 ERA for him. Braves now 23-10 after the win. Rockies 14-19 after the loss. Time of the game, 2 hours, 44 minutes, in front of 23,548. Reminder, the Braves hit 2 home runs tonight, so that means you'll score $100 off a set of Goodyear and Cooper tires tomorrow only, plus a free alignment and a free oil change with your tire purchase. 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Well, magical night tonight. Braves with a comeback win. They'll look to take the series tomorrow. I'll tell you about that when we come back and close on the Braves Radio Network.
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0: Well, the Braves win this one 8-6 over the Rockies. They'll go for the series tomorrow. Braves and the Rockies tomorrow night here at Coors Field in Denver. 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And then Nick Green and I have the first pitch at 8:10 Eastern, 7:10 Central, and 6:10 Local here in Denver. Left-hander Chris Sale goes for the Braves. He's 5-1 with a 2.31 ERA. Rockies have not announced a starter yet. So for our guys back in studio, Joe Virgin and Ben Rose. Also for Nick Green and our producer-engineer Jonathan Chadwick, I'm Ben Ingram saying so long and good evening from Coors Field here in Denver, where the Braves come back and stun the Rockies. Final score, Braves 8, Rockies 6. Stay tuned for the Hyundai postgame show starting right now with Barrett Salee.
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1: Woo! That was a fun one. Braves 8-6 winners over the Colorado Rockies in game one of the three-game set. Braves give up six runs in the first two innings and then battle back. Michael Harris, the second with the big blow, a two-run pinch hit. Go-ahead home run in the top of the ninth. And, man, this team just has no quit. This team finds a way. And this was another example of how this team has changed since last year. Let's get to the highlights. And there were not many of them early, though. Grant Holmes in some big-time trouble. Bottom of the first, nobody down after a walk to Edouard Julian and a single for Mickey Moniak. Hunter Goodman stands in looking to get the Rockies on the board.
0: The 0-2 pitch. Hit well to deep left field. To his left, Eli White. Over his head, off the wall, over the wall, actually. Had one hops over the wall, just did clear the yellow stripe. And it's an automatic double for Hunter Goodman, scoring Edouard Julian, and it's 1-0 Colorado.
1: T.J. Rumfeld is next at the dish, and the Rockies look to put a crooked number up in the first.
0: 3-1 on Rumfeld. Righty-lefty matchup. Holmes to the plate. Squared up in the air to center field. Coming in, Dubon plays it on a bounce. Advancing to the plate, Moniak, he will score. Second to third base for Goodman. RBI single for Rumfeld. That is now 2-0 Rockies.
1: They weren't done yet. Tyler Freeman stands in next, and the Rockies' lead continues to grow.
0: There are the corners for Tyler Freeman. He shows bunt, bunts it up the first baseline. Olsen's got it. Flip to the plate, tag down, not in time. Matt charging hard, seeing it before it happened. And that's about all you can do. A good glove flip to the plate, but just not in time to get Hunter Goodman, who had a head-first slide across the plate just ahead of the tag by Jonah Heim, and it's 3-0 Rockies.
1: The next batter is Willie Castro, and things go from bad to worse.
0: 2-2 on Castro. Holmes fires. Chopper out to first, glove by Olsen. He steps on the bag, fires to the plate, and it's through Heim into the backstop. One run is scored. Here comes another run. He comes across standing. A man at third, two across, and two more runs for the Rockies as they lead 5-0.
1: Didn't get any better in the second inning. Mickey Moniak steps in, leading off the second, and adds another one on the board.
0: One ball and one strike on Moniak. Holmes to the plate. That is tattooed high in the air, deep to right field, and you can forget all about that. That's in the second deck. And it is the ninth homer for Mickey Moniak, former first overall pick of the Phillies several years ago, who is suddenly looking like the guy that they thought they drafted back then. Now he's giving all this production to the Rockies. That makes it 6-0 Colorado.
1: 15-game hitting streak for Mickey Moniak. 439 feet that one into the Rocky Mountain sky. Now let's play comeback, shall we? Top of the fourth, still 6-0. Matt Olsen at the plate looking to stay hot against Jose Quintana.
0: 2-2 pitch hit to deep right field, rising high, traveling back, and that is out of here. Matt Olsen with a homer, and the Braves on the board at the top of the fourth inning on Matt's 10th home run of the year.
1: 415 feet and 104 miles per hour off the bat of Olsen. Let's skip ahead all the way to the top of the seventh. Austin Riley on third after a double and a ground out by Mike Yastrzemski. Jonah Heim at the plate looking to get another run back.
0: 0-1 to Heim and a ground ball out to second base. This will score Riley. Gloving it, Julian throws over to first, retires Heim, but Riley scores. An RBI for Heim, and it's a 6-2 game.
1: Top of the eighth, the Rockies walk three Braves. Along, though, Austin Riley. He's next at the plate as the Braves tie it up.
0: 0-2 pitch. High fly ball towards right. Down the line, towards the corner. Under it, Freeman. He has got it. Tagging from third base, Dubon. Here's the throw out of right field. It's late. We got a tie game. Six apiece in the eighth as the Braves have come roaring back here in Denver. Wonderful execution by Austin Riley.
1: He had a great game. Top of the ninth.
0: Six lead on the pinch hit home run by Money Mike. What a moment for Michael Harris.
1: He is the hottest man on the planet. His seventh home run of the season as the Braves come back from six down. Bottom of the ninth, Braves up 8-6. Robert Suarez in to close it out. One on, two out. Mickey Moniak at the plate as the Rockies' final hope.
0: Here's Mickey Moniak. Moniak tapper out towards short. That'll be taken by Farmer. Throws over to first base. Braves win! They come from behind, and folks, they absolutely stole this thing. They were down 6-0 and were dead in the water for inning after inning after inning. But the Braves with a spark in the seventh, then a four-run eighth, then the two-run homer in the ninth by Michael Harris. And the Braves robbed the Rockies here in game one. Their 12th comeback win this season, second most in the big leagues. And tonight they overcome a 6-0 deficit in Denver. For the Rockies in the ninth, no runs, one hit, no errors, and a man left. Final score in game one, Braves 8, Rockies 6.
1: Totals for the game for the Braves, 8 runs, 9 hits, 1 error. For the Rockies, 6 runs, 8 hits, 1 error. The Braves 1-for-11 with runners in scoring position. 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
9: Another day, another new way to win. Braves come back from 6-0 in the second inning and absolutely steal one from the Colorado Rockies 8-6. We talk a lot about stealing games that maybe you don't have any business being in. Well, for a long time in this one, it looked like the Braves had no business being in this one, and those tend to add up as the season goes along. Let's get an injury update. Michael Harris II. In case you didn't notice, he did not play today until he pinch hit in the ninth inning. That worked out well. That worked out very well. They're going to be careful with him because the quad injury, when he plays defense, that outfield is so cavernous. But Walt Weiss said before the game that he's okay hitting, and I think he's more then okay. Ha-Sung Kim was scheduled to play with the Columbus Clingstones today against the Montgomery Biscuits, but they were rained out. 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We'll take a break. When we come back, you'll hear from manager Walt Weiss. This is the Hyundai Post Game Show on the Atlanta Braves Radio Network.
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1: Braves 8-6 winners, one of the more dramatic games we've seen this season, and we've seen quite a bit of them. They win 8-6 over the Rockies. Michael Harris II, the big two-run pinch hit, two-run home run in the top of the ninth as the Braves come back from six down to win it 8-6. Here is manager Walt Weiss.
2: So I'm assuming that ninth inning is one of the reasons you don't want to IL Michael.
3: Exactly. Yeah, that's it. I mean, he's a silver bullet over there, and you know, hopefully there's a spot in the game where he can impact the game, and that showed up tonight. And that's unbelievable. Mikey stepping up there and hitting the homer. Dubon had the big hit of the night to get us close. But I'll tell you what, Grant Holmes had a rough first inning, and he stayed in the fight, man, and ends up going five and keeping that game within reach. So that's a great job by Grant after a really tough first. And then Molina comes in, gives us two scoreless. Didi, you know, in that new role we've been using him in, comes in and gives us a scoreless inning. And of course, Suarez shuts it down. But you got to keep playing here, man. I've seen that movie many times in this place. You know, 15 years in this place. I've been watching. You know, I spent watching games, so I know how quickly it can turn, and that's why you stay in it, and you know, you hope you get a chance late like tonight.
4: We keep talking about this narrative of stealing victories. Yeah. Can we do that anymore? I mean, maybe you're just winning games, right?
3: Yeah, I mean, that's one, you know, literally for half the game, I'm just thinking how to get through the game, you know, with the pitching and how that's gonna work. Then all of a sudden, we got a chance to win the game. But things turn quickly here. Like I said, I've seen it a lot. But yeah, hats off to Grant for staying in it. And then the bullpen for doing what they did, yeah.
4: What were you talking about with Grant? What was he talking about with Hef in the dugout maybe to get right? It seemed like after he gave up the home run, he settled down. He was fine.
3: Yeah. You know, look, there is an adjustment to be made here. A lot of times pitchers have to change their sights, especially with their breaking stuff. And Grant's a guy that throws a lot of breaking balls. He spins the ball really well. But it just reacts differently here. So sometimes you have to reset your sights. You know, like I said, played here a long time and coach and manage, and I've heard pitchers talk about that, how they got to change their sights when they're here, and so maybe that was part of it in the first inning for Grant, but he made a nice adjustment.
5: Do you adjust your patience here? I mean, would you be more tempted to make a change if that's happening somewhere else?
3: For sure. Yeah, I think you got to be careful here with the quick hook, because especially first game of series, because you can blow up your whole bullpen with two games left here. So yes, you definitely have to approach it differently. And I think I had Stratton up three times in the first five innings. You know, and it was that close to Grant coming out, but he kept putting he'd get guys on, then he put the inning down, and we'd run them back out, you know, with a short leash, but he ends up going five. But, yes, to answer your question, you react a little bit differently here, for sure, especially first game of a series.
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1: Well, they just keep finding a way to win. 8-6 winners over the Rockies in dramatic fashion. Braves now 23-10, best record in baseball, 7.5 games up on the Miami Marlins. The big hero of the night, Michael Harris II, his big two-run pinch hit home run in the top of the ninth made it 8-6, and then Robert Suarez shut it down from there. Here is Money Mike.
2: Michael, what went through your head when you made contact with that 1-2 pitch?
3: I was just hoping it went out, and it did. So I guess that was the only thing really going through my mind. I know I hit it hard enough, but I thought I hit it too high, so yeah.
2: When did you know you were going to pinch hit in that ninth? Before the inning or right before?
3: I knew the inning before. If that spot came up, I probably would have came up. So I just stayed ready for when the inning came around, and they told me I was coming in. So I went up there and tried to do what I could do.
2: This seems pretty unbelievable from an outsider's point of view. Is this even unbelievable for you, not only what you're doing, but what this team is doing right now?
3: No, I wouldn't say unbelievable because we believe in each other and we knew this. Even in spring and coming into the first game of the season, what we had and the group of guys we have, the coaches, everybody on the staff believed in each other. So, yeah, I wouldn't say it's unbelievable.
4: Do you have a pinch hit routine? I mean, it's just not something you get asked to do very often.
3: Nah, you just got to be ready and have a mindset of going up there and trying to kill the ball. Yeah.
4: Will you take swings in the cage, though?
3: Yeah, I took some swings in the cage to stay warm. It's cold out there, so had to come in here and get warm and then hurry back out there in time to hit.
2: How is the health of the leg? I guess just kind of iffy right now, so it's kind of hard to be out there defensively.
3: Yeah, right now I'm just hitting, and I could care less about it if I can do that every time. So, I didn't really do anything today, but we're just going to see how it goes, and hopefully it's fine.
4: Have you had something like this before?
3: Like what?
4: Leg-wise?
3: No. New spot. I don't even know how to, like, explain it, but, yeah.
2: Did you have to do the putt?
3: I did.
2: Did you make the putt?
3: I just missed it. Kind of, like, lipped out a little bit. Yeah.
1: If there's one thing to go bad for Money Mike today, I guess that's it. Game one in the books. Game two, the Braves look to win the series tomorrow night. The Rockies have yet to announce a starting pitcher. The Braves will go with Chris Sale. He's 5-1, has a 2.31 ERA, 9 walks, and 38 strikeouts this year. An 0.91 whip, and opponents are only batting 185 against the big lefty. 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

0: Your weather forecast for the remainder of the night calls for mostly cloudy skies with a 50% chance of rain and thunderstorms, lows dropping to the lower 60s with a light wind out of the north. For later today, Friday, expect cloudy skies with a 70% chance of rain and thunderstorms throughout the day. Highs warming to the mid-70s with winds out of the northeast at 5 to 10 miles per hour. Then you'll see a 100% chance of rain and thunderstorms return Friday night with lows dropping to the mid-50s and winds out of the northeast at 5 to 10 miles per hour. Here in the good country, it's 55 degrees.
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3: 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Wow. Thank you, Northwest Florida and South Alabama.

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1: Your weather forecast for the remainder of the night calls for mostly cloudy skies with a 50% chance of rain and thunderstorms, lows dropping to the lower 60s with a light wind out of the north. For later today, Friday, expect cloudy skies with a 70% chance of rain and thunderstorms throughout the day. Highs warming to the mid-70s with winds out of the northeast at 5 to 10 miles per hour. Then you'll see a 100% chance of rain and thunderstorms return Friday night with lows dropping to the mid-50s and winds out of the northeast at 5 to 10 miles per hour. Here in the good country, it's 55 degrees.
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2: I'm Michael Toscano. President Trump told congressional leaders that hostilities in Iran have ended 60 days after they began and the very day the War Powers Act would go into effect. More from correspondent Ed O'Keefe at the White House.
3: More than 50,000 U.S. military personnel remain deployed across the Middle East, and a naval blockade is crippling the Iranian economy. But in a letter, President Trump told lawmakers the hostilities that began in late February have terminated. Under the War Powers Act, Congress must vote to authorize operations, or the president has to seek a 30-day waiver, which he hasn't done.
2: Trump had this to say in a Friday night speech in Florida.
4: I'm dealing with some quite brutal people right now in the lovely country of Iran. They are very brutal, and I will tell you, we're doing very well. You cannot give Iran a nuclear weapon. It's all, I think.
2: Bankrupt Spirit Airlines is under a death watch, expected to cease operations in the coming hours. What about stranded passengers? Here's transportation correspondent Chris Van Cleve.
5: We have heard from several other airlines that they plan to offer what they call rescue fares, basically capping the economy price or maybe offering a special price for people who can show they had a Spirit itinerary in their mid-trip. The airlines can't put that into action until Spirit formally says that they're ceasing operations.
2: Talks on a federal bailout collapsed Friday afternoon. Flood watches have just expired in southeastern Texas after a lengthy assault of severe weather that's now moving to the east. CBS News meteorologist Nikki Nolan.
6: Over 5 inches of rainfall fell from Thursday night into Friday, and the rain will hang on through the start of the weekend across the south, including some areas that need the rain for beneficial purposes, including the fires that are burning in Georgia. They could see upwards of 2 to 4 inches of rainfall by the end of the weekend.
2: A suspect in Thursday's deadly bank robbery in Berea, Kentucky, south of Lexington, is under arrest. He's 18-year-old Braylon Weaver. Kentucky State Police say he shot and killed bank employees Brianna Edwards and Brian Switzer. Assistant U.S. Attorney, Eastern District of Kentucky, Jason Parman.
7: Multiple counts will be the potential on using a firearm, discharging a firearm during a crime of violence. Those charges will also likely include causing the death of another individual through an act of violence tied to an armed bank robbery.
2: The Republican governors of Tennessee and Alabama have called their state legislatures into special sessions. These are initial steps in what could be a scramble across southern states to redraw congressional maps after the Supreme Court weakened the Voting Rights Act. This is CBS News.
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2: Last hour, we told you how expensive some tickets are for World Cup games. This hour, a look at how you can score some less costly ones.
13: 6 months ago, if you wanted to score tickets for a World Cup match in the U.S., you were facing a very expensive proposition. Same thing for hotel rooms. You'd have been told there was a steep premium for the tickets, probably from a ticket broker. And many hotels in host cities not only upped the room rates, but insisted on a 3 or 4 night minimum stay. But with double-digit drops in foreign travel to the U.S. this year, demand for the games and for those hotel rooms has eroded. Same for the tickets. Already, FIFA has released thousands of hotel rooms it had blocked but will now not be needing. And we're now on the verge of a lot of suddenly available game tickets at much more affordable prices. Stay tuned. Peter Greenberg, travel editor, CBS News.
2: We've learned tonight that the U.S. has approved a $4 billion Patriot missile sale to Qatar. Michael Toscano, CBS News.
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18: Your weather forecast for the remainder of the night calls for mostly cloudy skies with a 50% chance of rain and thunderstorms, lows dropping to the lower 60s with a light wind out of the north. For later today, Friday, expect cloudy skies with a 70% chance of rain and thunderstorms throughout the day. Highs warming to the mid-70s with winds out of the northeast at 5 to 10 miles per hour. Then you'll see a 100% chance of rain and thunderstorms return Friday night with lows dropping to the mid-50s and winds out of the northeast at 5 to 10 miles per hour. Here in the good country, it's 55 degrees.

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2: Your weather forecast for the remainder of the night calls for mostly cloudy skies with a 50% chance of rain and thunderstorms, lows dropping to the lower 60s with a light wind out of the north. For later today, Friday, expect cloudy skies with a 70% chance of rain and thunderstorms throughout the day. Highs warming to the mid-70s, with winds out of the northeast at 5 to 10 miles per hour. Then you'll see a 100% chance of rain and thunderstorms return Friday night, with lows dropping to the mid-50s and winds out of the northeast at 5 to 10 miles per hour. Here in the good country, it's 55 degrees. It's

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2: I'm Michael Toscano. Defense Secretary Pete Hegseth has given the order to draw down 5,000 troops from Germany within the next year. CBS News national security reporter Olivia Gazis is covering that for us.
3: Pentagon officials told CBS News the decision follows a broader review of U.S. forces in Europe and reflects changing needs on the ground, but also made clear the administration wants NATO allies to shoulder more of the burden for Europe's defense.
2: Iran offered a new proposal for a second round of peace talks with the U.S., but President Trump said the U.S. already won the war and he's not satisfied with the offer. West Coast red-eye flights of Spirit Airlines have already been scrubbed as the bankrupt carrier expects to cease operations perhaps before dawn. CBS travel editor Peter Greenberg on what flyers need to know.
4: They liquidate, meaning they cease to operate. Their tickets are no longer valid. They will not be accepted by any other airline without a substantial fare difference. And at that point, whatever assets they have left get auctioned off by a conservator. This has happened before. In this situation, Spirit doesn't have very many assets left. They have a couple of gates and landing slots, but their planes are leased. They already gave back half their planes to the leasing companies because they couldn't afford to operate them.
2: A federal appeals court in New Orleans has restricted access to one of the most common means of abortion in the U.S. by blocking the mailing of Mepreston. The ruling requires the abortion pill be distributed in person at clinics. An appeal to the Supreme Court is likely. The Secret Service is already thinking about the next presidential event at the Washington Hilton, where a gunman interrupted the White House correspondents' dinner. CBS's Nicole Skanga explains.
5: Some current and former Secret Service agents tell us that the agency may consider expanding its secure perimeter at the hotel should the dinner return to the Washington Hilton. As for the suspect, he's expected back in court a week from Monday.
2: Cole Allen has not entered a plea yet. Indiana had its first Powerball jackpot win since 2017.
6: The winner of a Powerball ticket bought it at Al's Supermarket in LaPorte, Indiana this week.
7: Well, we had a lucky customer on Wednesday night come in and buy a lottery ticket and for the Powerball, and it happened to be one of the two winners for the mega jackpot of $143 million. And he gets to split half of that.
6: Minus taxes, of course. The other winner is in Kansas.
2: President Trump signed an executive order Friday tightening U.S. sanctions on Cuba, expanding penalties on the island's government and foreign companies that do business with it. The order builds on sanctions introduced earlier this year and signals Cuba remains a priority for the president. This is CBS News.
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2: The Academy Awards wants to keep it real with new rules about AI.
13: Under new rules for the 99th Academy Awards, screenplays must be written by humans, actors must be actual people to be eligible to win an Oscar, and the Academy of Motion Picture Arts and Sciences says it reserves the right to ask movie makers how they used artificial intelligence and the extent of human involvement in their films. As AI reshapes the creative process, the Academy's Board of Governors appears to be trying to make sure humans take center stage when it comes to what is Oscar-worthy. Heather Bosch, CBS News.
2: Over the last 5 years, the share of employees who have left their jobs in the U.S. to work abroad has more than doubled. It climbed from 2.7% at the end of 2021 to 6% by the end of 2025. That's from workforce intelligence company Revilio. Michael Toscano, CBS News.
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18: Your weather forecast for the remainder of the night calls for mostly cloudy skies with a 50% chance of rain and thunderstorms, lows dropping to the lower 60s with a light wind out of the north. For later today, Friday, expect cloudy skies with a 70% chance of rain and thunderstorms throughout the day. Highs warming to the mid-70s with winds out of the northeast at 5 to 10 miles per hour. Then you'll see a 100% chance of rain and thunderstorms return Friday night with lows dropping to the mid-50s and winds out of the northeast at 5 to 10 miles per hour. Here in the good country, it's 55 degrees.

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1: Your weather forecast for the remainder of the night calls for mostly cloudy skies with a 50% chance of rain and thunderstorms, lows dropping to the lower 60s with a light wind out of the north. For later today, Friday, expect cloudy skies with a 70% chance of rain and thunderstorms throughout the day. Highs warming to the mid-70s with winds out of the northeast at 5 to 10 miles per hour. Then you'll see a 100% chance of rain and thunderstorms return Friday night with lows dropping to the mid-50s and winds out of the northeast at 5 to 10 miles per hour. Here in the good country, it's 55 degrees.
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and only once per 30-day period and only once per contest. All prizes must be claimed within 2 weeks in person at our studios at Truist Park, located at 800 Battery Avenue Southeast, Suite 400, Atlanta, Georgia, 30339, Monday through Friday from 9 a.m. to 5 p.m. A valid picture ID is required. All state, local, federal, and other taxes and fees are the sole responsibility of the winner. Prizes are awarded as is, are non-transferable, and cannot be exchanged. We reserve the right to substitute prizes. All entry forms and materials become our property, and all entrants and winners agree that we may broadcast or publish their name, likeness, or voice without compensation. Violations of any of these rules or attempts to win by fraud, deception, or cheating shall result in disqualification as well as forfeiture of prizes. We reserve the right to amend or modify these rules without prior notice. A complete

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1: This is Braves Country, where history lives and legends rise. 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
2: 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He's at the wall. That is gone. 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
2: I'm Michael Toscano. Spirit Airlines will fly no more. The soaring jet fuel prices, a final burden the company could not handle. Here's our transportation correspondent, Chris Van Cleve.
3: Spirit Airlines, the budget carrier, once a high-flying profit machine that fell upon hard times, two bankruptcies within a year, has run out of financial runway and ceased operations.
2: There was some hope of a federal bailout, but talks on that never really got off the ground. Now, if you're a stranded Spirit passenger or have tickets for a flight, Frontier, JetBlue, American, and United Airlines all say they'll help you out. Correspondent Carissa Lawson reports President Trump notified Congress hostilities with Iran have terminated the day the War Powers Act would have gone into effect.
4: Friday marked 60 days since military action against Iran began. The administration says the ceasefire paused the clock. The Trump administration told Congress that the war has been, quote, terminated, a notion challenged by Democrats.
5: The military operations haven't stopped. We're still using the U.S. military to blockade all Iranian ports, which is an act of war.
2: A federal court in New Orleans has blocked mailing the abortion pill mifepristone, as CBS's Heather Bosch tells us.
6: Getting a prescription through the mail has become a major way that abortions are being provided ever since the U.S. Supreme Court overturned Roe v. Wade in 2022. The appellate court's ruling is expected to be appealed.
2: The court said mifepristone would have to be delivered in person at clinics. DNA and dental records have helped identify remains found in Tampa Bay as Nushida Bristy, a missing University of South Florida student from Bangladesh. The body of her friend and fellow student, Zamil Limone, was recovered earlier on a bridge. Hillsborough County Sheriff Chad Cronister.
7: Hoping that the family members will get some semblance of comfort and peace now, knowing what happened to their family members and that they are returning home to be buried by their loved ones.
2: Lamone's roommate is facing two charges of murder, the motive unclear. Scientists in Britain believe they've identified a previously unknown sketch of Anne Boleyn, one of King Henry VIII's six wives, using facial recognition technology, BBC's Sue Montgomery.
8: They believe they've discovered the Tudor Queen's image within drawings by the artist Hans Holbein the Younger. Facial recognition software was used to compare the faces in all the drawings with images of the Queen's cousins and daughter. But the scientist's methodology is also contested, with one art historian arguing you can't treat paintings as if they're photographs.
2: This is CBS News.
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2: The job market for the class of 2026 is being described as the bleakest in years.
10: Members of Gen Z say they find their job search dystopian.
11: What feels like a highly automated, disconnected process where technology is very much involved.
10: Michelle Reisdorf with consulting firm Robert Half blames cautious hiring.
11: Companies are taking a lot more time to really make decisions about hiring the next candidate.
10: Her advice to Gen Zers, take a deep breath.
11: It's going to probably take a little bit more work on your end and a lot more patience to ultimately land that role.
10: Stephen Kaufman, CBS News.
2: The Food and Drug Administration will allow some pancreatic cancer patients to receive access to a promising drug before it's officially approved for use. The medication Diroxinrasib blocks a signal that causes cancer cells to grow nonstop. Michael Toscano, CBS News.
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14: Your weather forecast for the remainder of the night calls for mostly cloudy skies with a 50% chance of rain and thunderstorms, lows dropping to the lower 60s with a light wind out of the north. For later today, Friday, expect cloudy skies with a 70% chance of rain and thunderstorms throughout the day. Highs warming to the mid-70s with winds out of the northeast at 5 to 10 miles per hour. Then you'll see a 100% chance of rain and thunderstorms return Friday night with lows dropping to the mid-50s and winds out of the northeast at 5 to 10 miles per hour. Here in the good country, it's 56 degrees.

0: 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It's 218.
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0: 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It's 2:34.
1: Your weather forecast for the remainder of the night calls for mostly cloudy skies with a 50% chance of rain and thunderstorms, lows dropping to the lower 60s with a light wind out of the north. For later today, Friday, expect cloudy skies with a 70% chance of rain and thunderstorms throughout the day. Highs warming to the mid-70s with winds out of the northeast at 5 to 10 miles per hour. Then you'll see a 100% chance of rain and thunderstorms return Friday night with lows dropping to the mid-50s and winds out of the northeast at 5 to 10 miles per hour. Here in the good country, it's 56 degrees.

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drink in moderation with no problems, social, moral, or medical. They have learned to enjoy liquor without letting it upset the functioning of their body and mind. It relaxes

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2: Michael Wallace, Spirit Airlines has shut down after 34 years. CBS's Chris Van Cleve reports all of Spirit's flights have been canceled and its customer service is no longer available.
3: The airline waited to announce its demise until its final flight touched down safely. In a statement, the company's CEO thanked employees. Anyone who booked a ticket with Spirit on a credit card or a debit card, the airline says, will get a refund. It should be processed within the next week.
2: Spirit had filed for bankruptcy twice in the last 2 years. It was talking to the Trump administration about a $500 million aid package, but its bondholders balked at the terms. In a letter to congressional leaders, President Trump said hostilities with Iran have terminated, in his words. CBS's Carissa Lawson reports his letter addressed the 60-day deadline for Congress to authorize the war.
4: Under the War Powers Act, Congress must vote to authorize operations after that period, or the president has to seek a 30-day waiver, which he has not done.
5: Nobody's ever sought it before. Nobody's ever asked for it before. It's never been used before. Why should we be different?
2: The Pentagon plans to withdraw 5,000 troops from Germany. The BBC's Charlotte Gallagher explains why.
6: President Trump has been threatening to punish some European countries for refusing to help with the war on Iran, and the German Chancellor Friedrich Merz's comments that the US was being humiliated by Tehran seem to have hit a nerve. Earlier this week, Mr. Trump hinted he might pull thousands of U.S. troops out of Germany. And on Friday, the chief Pentagon spokesman, Sean Parnell, confirmed this in a statement.
2: The withdrawal will take place over the next 6 to 12 months. Speaking to the nonprofit and nonpartisan Forum Club in Palm Beach, Florida last night, President Trump joked about the U.S. taking over Cuba.
7: Cuba's got problems. We'll finish one first. I like to finish a job. On the way back from what we'll do, on the way back from Iran, we'll have one of our big, maybe the USS Abraham Lincoln aircraft carrier, the biggest in the world. We'll have that come in, stop about 100 yards offshore, and they'll say, thank you very much, we give up.
2: All five people aboard a Cessna plane were killed when it crashed near a lake in Wimberley, Texas, southwest of Austin. Stacy Rohr lives nearby.
8: It was like a loud crash, but almost like an earthquake. I mean, it was so close, I felt like it was the back of my place was up in flames.
2: The victims were all members of an Amarillo pickleball club. They were heading to a tournament in New Braunfels, Texas. This is CBS News.
9: I want to know what's going on in the world.
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2: One of the big three automakers says it's going to make its cars more affordable.
13: Asked whether Americans can afford the price of new cars, Ford CEO Jim Farley says some Americans can. In the exclusive interview with CBS News, Farley says most new models will be more affordable versions.
14: We are going to offer more choice in those kind of price points, around $40,000, less than $40,000. The trick is to make them in America.
13: According to Kelley Blue Book, the average price of a new car is nearly $50,000, 30% higher than in 2019. And another factor, the steep gas prices. Jennifer Kuiper, CBS News.
2: A new study finds more Americans are moving abroad to find jobs. The workforce intelligence company Revelio says many of them are leaving for remote jobs as more U.S. companies order their employees back to the office. Technology professionals are leading the exodus overseas, France and the United Kingdom. appear to be the top destinations for job seekers. Michael Wallace, CBS News.
10: 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I've been surfing here since I was a kid. Now, seeing my grandson out on the water, it means everything to me. Watching him and taking in the blue waves, the sea breeze, the blurry horizon.
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16: Your weather forecast for today calls for cloudy skies with a 70% chance of rain or thunderstorms throughout the day. Highs warming to the mid-70s with winds out of the northeast at 5 to 10 miles per hour. A 100% chance of rain and thunderstorms returns tonight, with those dropping to the mid-50s and winds out of the northeast at 5 to 10 miles per hour. And then tomorrow, Saturday, expect a 100% chance of rain and thunderstorms throughout the day, with highs warming to the upper 60s and winds out of the north at 10 to 15, gusting up to 25 miles per hour. Here in the good country, it's 56 degrees.

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1: It's 329.
2: Your weather forecast for today calls for cloudy skies with a 70% chance of rain or thunderstorms throughout the day. Highs warming to the mid-70s with winds out of the northeast at 5 to 10 miles per hour. A 100% chance of rain and thunderstorms returns tonight, with those dropping to the mid-50s and winds out of the northeast at 5 to 10 miles per hour. And then tomorrow, Saturday, expect a 100% chance of rain and thunderstorms throughout the day, with highs warming to the upper 60s and winds out of the north at 10 to 15, gusting up to 25 miles per hour. Here in the good country, it's 56 degrees.

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1: This is Braves Country, where history lives and legends rise. And now, the next chapter begins, because the Atlanta Braves are back.
2: 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He's at the wall. That is gone. Home run.
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2: I'm Michael Wallace. It's the end of the runway for Spirit Airlines.
3: Spirit Airlines is no more.
2: CBS News transportation correspondent Chris Van Cleef says the airline ceased operations this morning after running out of cash.
3: The airline waited to announce its demise until its final flight touched down safely.
2: Spirit ticket holders will have to get refunds through their credit card companies.
3: Shutting down means tens of thousands of flyers are likely stranded mid-trip, so they will have to find other ways home. Several airlines have told CBS News they plan to offer discounted rescue fares to help flyers get home.
2: These Spirit customers were at Fort Lauderdale Hollywood International Airport last night.
4: We take Spirit all the time. It was a great company.
5: It sucks. I live in Atlantic City, and we have no other airlines flying back and forth to Florida or really anywhere else.
2: The final Spirit flight from Detroit to Dallas-Fort Worth landed just after midnight. In a letter to Congress, President Trump said hostilities with Iran have terminated, and citing the ceasefire, he says he doesn't need congressional authorization for the war with Iran. Yesterday was the 60-day deadline for that authorization under the 1973 War Powers Resolution. Trump also says he is not satisfied with Iran's latest peace proposal. Here's CBS News national security analyst Aaron McClain.
6: The United States and Iran are just pretty far apart on what they want out of an agreement. The Iranians seem willing to discuss something about a mutual opening of the two blockades. We have this dueling blockade situation. They want to talk about us lifting our blockade, what it would mean to open the strait. That's the conversation they want to have. The president clearly also wants to talk about, at a minimum, the nuclear issue as well. They want to punt on that until some point in the future, and the Iranians are very good at punting for long periods of time.
2: Pakistani mediators are trying to get the U.S. and Iran back to the negotiating table. The U.S. is warning shipping companies they could face sanctions if they pay Iran to pass safely through the Strait of Hormuz. Several vessels have passed through the strait, though shipping companies have not said if they paid a fee. The Pentagon plans to pull 5,000 U.S. troops out of Germany. CBS's Olivia Gazis.
7: The move follows through on an earlier threat from President Donald Trump and amid tensions over the war in Iran with German Chancellor Friedrich Merz, who said earlier this week the U.S. had been, quote, humiliated by Iran's leadership. Pentagon officials told CBS News the decision follows a broader review of U.S. forces in Europe and reflects changing needs on the ground, but also made clear the administration wants NATO allies to shoulder more of the burden for Europe's defense.
2: The U.S. currently has 36,000 troops in Germany. This is CBS News.
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2: Traveling to World Cup games might not cost you as much as you think.
18: 6 months ago, if you wanted to score tickets for a World Cup match in the U.S., you were facing a very expensive proposition. Same thing for hotel rooms. Host cities not only upped the room rates, but insisted on a 3 or 4 night minimum stay. But with double-digit drops in foreign travel to the U.S. this year, demand for the games and for those hotel rooms has eroded. Already, FIFA has released thousands of hotel rooms it had blocked but will now not be needing. And we're now on the verge of a lot of suddenly available game tickets at much more affordable prices. Peter Greenberg, CBS News.
2: A Bay Area man says the Waymo robo-taxi that dropped him off at San Jose's airport took off before he could open the trunk and take out his luggage. The man called Waymo but was told the car couldn't turn around in time for his flight. Waymo told him it could ship him his luggage, but he would have to pay the shipping fees. He went off without any luggage. Michael Wallace, CBS News.
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19: Your weather forecast for today calls for mostly cloudy skies with a 70% chance of rain this morning, then becoming mostly sunny this afternoon. Highs warming to the lower 70s with winds out of the north at 10 to 15 gusting up to 25 miles per hour. Then you'll see clear skies returns tonight with lows dropping to the upper 40s and winds out of the north at 5 to 10 miles per hour. For tomorrow, Sunday, expect sunny and 70 degrees and winds out of the north at 5 to 10 miles per hour. Here in the good country, it's 56 degrees.

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1: Your weather forecast for today calls for mostly cloudy skies with a 70% chance of rain this morning, then becoming mostly sunny this afternoon. Highs warming to the lower 70s with winds out of the north at 10 to 15 gusting up to 25 miles per hour. Then you'll see clear skies returns tonight with lows dropping to the upper 40s and winds out of the north at 5 to 10 miles per hour. For tomorrow, Sunday, expect sunny and 70 degrees and winds out of the north at 5 to 10 miles per hour. Here in the good country, it's 56 degrees.
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2: I'm Michael Wallace. The last Spirit Airlines flight landed at Dallas-Fort Worth International Airport just after midnight. CBS's Chris Van Cleve.
3: Spirit Airlines canceling all flights and telling passengers with tickets not to go to the airport. Spirit Airlines, the budget carrier, once a high-flying profit machine that fell upon hard times, has run out of financial runway and ceased operations.
2: Other airlines are offering to help travelers who have been left stranded by Spirit's shutdown. Spirit had been talking to the Trump administration about a $500 million aid package. Axios business reporter Nathan Bowman.
4: They're in their second bankruptcy in less than a year. And so if they weren't able to find a way the first time and seemingly weren't able to find a way on their own the second time, would a bailout potentially just delay the inevitable?
2: The Pentagon will pull 5,000 troops out of Germany. President Trump is upset Germany and other European allies have not helped in the war against Iran as much as he would like. Daniel Treisman is the director of UCLA's Center for European and Russian Studies.
5: Really sends a terrible signal at this moment when the eastern boundaries of NATO are really in an uncertain state. It's not clear just how strong the defense is. Are against a potential hybrid or more aggressive attacks coming from Russia.
2: Germany's defense minister and NATO say Europe must do more to ensure its own security. The Academy Awards wants to keep it real.
6: Under new rules for the 99th Academy Awards, screenplays must be written by humans. Actors must be actual people to be eligible to win an Oscar. And the Academy of Motion Picture Arts and Sciences says it reserves the right to ask movie makers how they used artificial intelligence and the extent of human involvement in their films. As AI reshapes the creative process, the Academy's Board of Governors appears to be trying to make sure humans take center stage when it comes to what is Oscar-worthy. Heather Bosch, CBS News.
2: CBS's Michael Toscano reports more American workers are leaving the U.S.
7: Over the last 5 years, the share of employees who left their jobs in the U.S. to work abroad has climbed from 2.7% at the end of 2021 to 6% by the end of 2025. That's from workforce intelligence company Revelio. The migration wave is led by technology professionals who make up nearly 16% of people who switched jobs in December 2025 and went outside the U.S. That has reversed the previous trend of European tech workers heading here.
2: France and the U.K. are the top destinations. This is CBS News.
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10: School administrators in the Wilkinson County School District have used a state grant to set up a health clinic at an elementary school. School Superintendent Angela James hopes the idea will cut down on students missing class.
11: 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So we are certain that this will help us improve our attendance outcomes.
10: 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Jim Crisula, CBS News, Macon, Georgia.
2: 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The idea is to start the day with a balanced, protein-packed meal instead of a bowl of cereal loaded with sugar and carbohydrates. 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
14: Your weather forecast for today calls for mostly cloudy skies with a 70% chance of rain this morning, then becoming mostly sunny this afternoon. Highs warming to the lower 70s with winds out of the north at 10 to 15 gusting up to 25 miles per hour. Then you'll see clear skies returns tonight with lows dropping to the upper 40s and winds out of the north at 5 to 10 miles per hour. For tomorrow, Sunday, expect sunny and 70 degrees and winds out of the north at 5 to 10 miles per hour. Here in the good country, it's 54 degrees.

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3: Your weather forecast for today calls for mostly cloudy skies with a 70% chance of rain this morning, then becoming mostly sunny this afternoon. Highs warming to the lower 70s with winds out of the north at 10 to 15 gusting up to 25 miles per hour. Then you'll see clear skies returns tonight with lows dropping to the upper 40s and winds out of the north at 5 to 10 miles per hour. For tomorrow, Sunday, expect sunny and 70 degrees and winds out of the north at 5 to 10 miles per hour.
4: Here in the good country, it's 54 degrees.
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0: Welcome to Faith Comes From Hearing. 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We believe the Bible, God's Word, is the most relevant message known to man, and therefore must be read, studied, and obeyed in order to be pleasing to our Father in heaven. We encourage you to open your Bibles and read along as we search the Scriptures each morning, Monday through Saturday. We also invite you to worship with us at the Airport Road Church of Christ each Sunday. The Airport Road congregation is located just north of Crestview High School. Turn east off of Highway 85 onto Airport Road. Continue about 50 yards and you'll see our building on the left. We look forward to meeting you there. And now, the preaching minister at Airport Road, Mark Dillman.
2: Good morning. I hope you're having a great start to your day. Thank you for listening. I think most of us come to an understanding of grace like Martin Luther, late and through the back door. Not until he was an adult and a professor of theology did Luther fall into understanding grace. He grew up with fearful images of hell and demons and the wrath of God. He was raised in a church that stressed the utter sinfulness of man, the horrors of God's punishment, and the need to offset sin with good works. As a young man, Luther studied the law, but after several brushes with death, he abandoned school and entered a monastery. He threw himself into the most rigorous disciplines, trying to find peace with God through prolonged bouts of prayer, fasting, and study. But there was no peace for Luther. It was of this period of his life that Luther would later comment, "Love God? I hated him." This inner struggle continued for years. It may seem strange to us that someone so devoted to Christ, so involved in the religious world, so knowledgeable of Scripture would have such a hard time accepting God's mercies. Or perhaps it doesn't seem strange at all. Perhaps some of you, also devoted and involved and knowledgeable, find yourselves struggling alongside Luther with the same issues. It wasn't until he was lecturing through Galatians and Romans that Luther hit on the astonishing notion that we are saved by God's grace. He heard Paul talking about sin and forgiveness and the mercies of God. He read about the God who saves and sanctifies and transforms. He claims he was sitting, meditating on Romans, when the idea of justification through faith hit him like a thunderbolt. That's what I meant by Luther coming to grace through the back door. He only got to grace by going through the Apostle Paul. Now, I'm all for getting at grace and coming to an understanding of grace any way you can. Most of us, in fact, are first introduced to grace through the writings of this same apostle. But isn't there a more direct way to get at grace? If we have to wait until we can spell expiation and propitiation before we can get at grace, no wonder we have to be Christians for 20 years before understanding this basic concept. Isn't there a more direct way to get at grace, something even a child could understand? How did people learn about grace before they had the writings of Paul? For that matter, how did Paul get at grace? Paul was a man who grappled with grace. He thought long and hard on the subject. It stood at the very center of the gospel that he preached. He uses the word grace some 88 times in his writings. The word is mentioned in every one of his epistles. Long sections of his letters are taken up with a discussion of grace. After many years of trying to get his arms around grace, Paul would make some bold, audacious, daring statements on the topic. He said in Romans chapter 3, "All have sinned and fall short of the glory of God and are justified freely by His grace." In Romans chapter 6, he said, "You are not under law, but under grace." In Ephesians chapter 2, he said, "For it is by grace you have been saved through faith, and this not from yourselves, it is the gift of God, not by works, so that no one can boast." In 2 Timothy chapter 1, he says, "God has saved us and called us to a holy life, not because of anything we have done, but because of His own purpose and grace." For all its dangers, in spite of the many ways grace could be misunderstood and abused, Paul insisted on preaching a bold, brave, broad message of God's grace. The chief of sinners understood grace in a way that few people have. Most of what we know about grace comes from the writings of Paul. It doesn't come as much of a surprise, then, that when preachers want to talk about grace, they turn to Paul. There's so much meat about grace in Romans and Galatians and Ephesians, we rarely feel the need to go elsewhere to think about this topic. But where did Paul learn the ABCs of grace? Was Paul's understanding of grace rooted in his own experience on the road to Damascus? Did Ananias instruct him in grace when he baptized him? Was it while he was off in Arabia that the Spirit taught Paul what he needed to know about the gospel of grace? We may never know in this life just how Paul learned all he knew about grace, but I want to suggest that Paul learned about grace in the same way you and I can learn about grace, from the source, from Jesus himself. It's odd that the founder of the religion of grace should never address the subject directly. Search through the teachings of Jesus. He says much about mercy and forgiveness and the love of God, but he never uses the word grace. We have accepted this strange silence on the part of Jesus and run to Paul to develop a theology of grace. We've assumed that there's so much more about grace in the epistles than in the gospels. But what if, in running past Jesus to get to Paul, we have failed to hear something important from our Lord? Just because Jesus never uses the word grace doesn't mean he has nothing to say on the subject. In fact, Jesus spoke constantly about grace. You simply have to listen more carefully to hear what he says. Much that Jesus said about grace was spoken with actions rather than words. Recall how he invited Matthew, the tax collector, to be his disciple? That was an act of grace, though there was no sermon about grace to go with it. Remember how he treated the woman caught in adultery? Jesus was teaching about grace there, though he didn't use the word to label his action. And do you recollect the story of the thief on the cross? What Jesus did for that man drips with grace, though the word itself doesn't appear. Jesus talked a great deal about grace through the way he treated people. And Jesus said a great deal about grace when he described his Father, though again he didn't use the word grace itself. According to Jesus, this God loves the world and wants everyone to be saved. This God opens the kingdom to tax collectors and former prostitutes. This God sends rain on the unjust and is kind even to the wicked. This God rejoices over one sinner who repents. And this God sent his Son to preach good news to the poor, freedom for the prisoners, sight for the blind, release for the oppressed, to proclaim the year of the Lord's favor. Luke chapter 4, verses 18 and 19. Jesus said a mouthful about grace every time he talked about his Father. But especially in his parables, we hear Jesus talking about God's grace. In one parable, God invites the most unlikely people to a great banquet. In another, he welcomes back a son who was lost. In another, he forgives debts which cannot be repaid. In still another, he gives generously to anyone who has worked in his vineyard, whether they have worked long or short. Grace is often the point of the parables of Jesus. Where we might have preferred pronouncements about grace, Jesus chose to give us portraits. We've been frustrated looking for Jesus' sermons on this subject, while all along Jesus has been telling us stories. Like the one in Luke chapter 18, beginning in verse 9. It goes like this. Two men went up to the temple to pray, one a Pharisee and the other a tax collector. The Pharisee stood up and prayed about himself, "God, I thank you that I am not like other men, robbers, evildoers, adulterers, or even like this tax collector. I fast twice a week and give a tenth of all I get." But the tax collector stood at a distance. He would not even look up to heaven, but beat his breast and said, "God, have mercy on me, a sinner." I tell you that this man, rather than the other, went home justified before God. This is a simple story. This parable tells of two men who go to the temple to pray. Each wants God to be pleased with him. Each utters a prayer designed to win God's favor. Each leaves the temple hoping that he had been heard. Of course, there's a vast difference between these two men. The Pharisee, so confident in his own righteousness, gave God what he thought God wanted to hear, a recitation of his virtues. The tax collector, having few virtues to recite, offers God something else, a penitent heart, a sense of shame, a plea for mercy. What is stunning about this parable, however, isn't what it tells us about Pharisees or tax collectors, but what it says about God. God listens to prayers, even the prayer of a sinner like this tax collector. God wants to justify people. He truly wants to be merciful. He's gracious to those who will humble themselves before Him. After all, He sends this tax collector home justified. But He has little patience for those who put confidence in their own goodness. The Pharisee, for all his virtues, wasn't right with God. Did Paul know about this parable? Well, there's no indication in the writings of Paul that he was familiar with it, but I think Paul must have known about this parable. And if that's true, when Paul heard this parable for the first time, it must have fallen on him like a ton of bricks, because for Paul, this wouldn't have been just an interesting parable about a nameless Pharisee and an anonymous tax collector. Paul would have immediately seen in this story his own biography. You remember Paul the Pharisee? Oh, he had been so proud of himself, so confident of his righteousness, so sure that God was pleased with him. He was trained at the feet of the best teacher in Israel. He was advanced in Judaism beyond many of his own age, a rising star in the religion of his fathers. He was as zealous for God as anyone, more than most. There was a time in Paul's life when he would have thanked God, like the Pharisee in Jesus' parable, that he was not like other men, robbers, evildoers, adulterers. Ah, but then he made that fateful trip to Damascus. He saw a blinding light which threw him to the ground and broke his heart. He spent 3 days grieving, repenting, and remorseful. And for the first time in his life, Paul felt like a tax collector. No good deeds to boast of, no righteousness to trust in, no one else to compare himself to and feel better than. For the first time in his life, this man who had pounded his chest now beat his breast and choked out, "God, be merciful, forgive me, I am a sinner." Paul knew more than most of us what it took to be right with God. All the things he had once boasted in, rubbish. All that had filled him with such confidence and self-congratulation, dung. Paul knew at last that his relationship with God was founded on the unexplainable, unimaginable, amazing grace of a God who eagerly lifted up those who would humble themselves. When it came time for Paul to learn about grace, I think he probably did what some of us ought to do. I imagine he decided to sit at the feet of Jesus and listen as Jesus told stories about sinful men and women and a gracious God. I'm all for studying Paul to better understand grace, but Paul didn't have the first word on grace, Jesus did. Before we skip over the Gospels to get to grace, perhaps we should pause at the feet of our Lord and hear what He says on the subject. In those parables, Jesus lays out some simple yet profound lessons about the most important truth of our faith. Thank you for listening this morning. I pray God's blessings and peace be with you throughout this day, and remember to be a blessing to someone else today.
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2: I'm Michael Wallace. Spirit Airlines is no more. Its last flight landed at Dallas-Fort Worth just after midnight. The airline ran out of cash after two bankruptcy filings in the last 2 years. This traveler in Detroit is upset.
3: Without Spirit, the price of other airlines is just going to shoot up. And I think that'll be a big problem, especially for me, because I fly a lot.
2: CBS's Chris Van Cleave reports not everyone who had planned to fly Spirit will get full refunds.
4: Anyone who booked a ticket with Spirit on a credit card or a debit card, the airline says, we'll get a refund. It should be processed within the next week. People who are traveling on a voucher or with frequent flyer points, that process is a bit more complicated and will be determined in the bankruptcy process. There's a good chance those folks are not going to get reimbursed in any meaningful way.
2: President Trump told a gathering in Florida last night he is not satisfied with Iran's latest peace proposal.
5: I'm dealing with some quite brutal people right now in the lovely country of Iran.
2: The president has informed Congress that hostilities with Iran have terminated a day after he missed the 60-day deadline for Congress to authorize the war. The administration claims the ceasefire pushed back that deadline. Catherine Jan Ebright is with the Brennan Center for Justice.
6: There is nothing in the War Powers Resolution's text or design that suggests that the clock can be paused. Instead, that clock ran out on May 1.
2: The FDA says it will allow some pancreatic cancer patients to try a promising new drug it hasn't approved yet.
7: I have much, much less pain than I had 4 months ago when I was diagnosed, and I have a massive 76% reduction in tumor volume.
8: That's former Nebraska U.S. Senator Ben Sasse, who has terminal pancreatic cancer, telling CBS's 60 Minutes about his experience with Diroxin-Rasib. It's a pill that U.S. drug maker Revolution Medicine says blocks a signal that causes cancer cells to grow nonstop. Half the patients taking the pill survived more than 13 months, twice as long as a control group taking chemotherapy. Michael Toscano, CBS News.
2: One of the big three automakers says it's going to make its cars more affordable.
9: Asked whether Americans can afford the price of new cars, Ford CEO Jim Farley says some Americans can. In the exclusive interview with CBS News, Farley says most new models will be more affordable versions.
10: We are going to offer more choice in those kind of price points, around $40,000, less than $40,000. The trick is to make them in America.
9: According to Kelley Blue Book, the average price of a new car is nearly $50,000, 30% higher than in 2019. And another factor, the steep gas prices. Jennifer Kuiper, CBS News.
2: Ford will offer employee pricing through July 4th. This is CBS News.
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2: A Domino's pizza delivery driver allegedly ran over a customer in Missouri. Police say Zachary Nelson was angry the customer didn't tip him. The customer was knocked onto the hood of Nelson's car and suffered minor injuries. Nelson was charged with first-degree assault and is being held without bond. Michael Wallace, CBS News.
12: 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I've been surfing here since I was a kid. 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
21: The long-awaited Crestview Southwest Bypass is now open, or at least a portion of it. Motors will now be able to escape Highway 85 traffic by accessing the bypass on Fallen Heroes Way, which is a two-lane road traveling west to Enzo Road. At that point, motors will be able to turn right onto Enzo Road, which will take you to the west side of Crestview coming out at the intersection of Highway 90 West and Old Bethel Road. If you take a left onto Enzo Road, it will take you to the intersection of Valiant Way, which leads to Antioch Road, or the old Arena Road, and to future exit 53 at Interstate 10 and to P.J. Adams Parkway. The section of roadway leading to the interstate and P.J. Adams Parkway is still under construction by the Florida Department of Transportation and is scheduled for completion in the spring of next year.
22: Cadence, how was your day at school today?
23: Our teacher had us stand up and tell what we would like to be when we grow up. I said I wanted to own my own paint and body shop, because it seems to me that Papa makes a lot of people happy by making their car like new again.
24: Yeah, Melody, Cadence wants to get into the paint and body business, so Papa says she can start by sweeping the floors.
23: That's okay, Gage, but remember, someday I'll be your boss.
25: Crush you, paint and body!
21: The owner of a massage practice in Miramar Beach is facing criminal charges for a second time after a victim reported being inappropriately touched during a massage. On the afternoon of Tuesday, April 28th, Walton County Sheriff's Office deputies arrested 70-year-old Blaine Noble Searcy, owner of Massage Therapy by Blaine in Miramar Beach, on an active warrant stemming from an April 20th incident. The victim told investigators that Searcy had only provided two small towels for her to cover herself with, and he had touched her breast repeatedly during the massage, as well as making inappropriate comments and jokes that were sexual in nature. Afterward, he told the victim his license was suspended and instructed her to tell others that Chris performed the massage. During the investigation, it was confirmed by investigators that Searcy's license had been suspended by emergency order from the Florida Department of Health on January 21st following a complaint regarding various unorthodox practices and sexual misconduct during a massage in October 2025. That incident was not reported to the Walton County Sheriff's Office. Searcy was previously arrested in December of 2023 for battery following a similar incident that occurred during a massage. Searcy was taken into custody at his practice of business on Tuesday afternoon without incident and charged with battery and misrepresenting himself as a licensed massage therapist. Massage therapy puts patients in isolated, vulnerable settings where they can be exposed to abuse by massage therapists with ill intentions, said Sheriff Michael Atkinson. Searcy abused his position as a massage therapist to sexually violate his patients on multiple occasions. Now he is facing the consequences. Walton County Sheriff's Office applauds the brave victims for coming forward and reporting these instances. The sheriff's office encourages anyone who feels like they may have been a victim of Blaine Searcy to reach out by calling 850-892-8111. Information may be provided anonymously through Emerald Coast Crime Stoppers by calling 850-863-TIPS. Former Wendy's employee pleads guilty to fraud and aggravated identity theft charges. 31-year-old Marcus Bernard Clark of Fort Walton Beach pled guilty in federal court on Tuesday to fraudulent use of 15 or more access devices and aggravated identity theft. Court documents reflect that in September and October of 2022, Clark worked at a Wendy's fast food restaurant in Destin. During a judicially authorized extraction of Clark's cell phone related to another criminal case, law enforcement discovered over 200 photographs and some short videos of different individuals' credit and debit cards. Investigators determined the photographs were taken at Wendy's while the defendant was working. None of the victims gave permission to Clark to photograph their bank cards containing their names and card numbers. As to the fraudulent use of access devices count, Clark faces a maximum penalty of 10 years imprisonment. For the aggravated identity theft count, he also faces an additional 2 years of imprisonment, which must run consecutively to any sentence imposed on the first count. The investigation was conducted by the Okless County Sheriff's Office. Clark's sentencing is scheduled for July 16th at 9 a.m. at the United States Courthouse in Pensacola. Alabama school district employee pleads guilty to attempted sex trafficking of a minor in Pensacola, Florida. 47-year-old Christopher W. Glover of Sims, Alabama, pled guilty in federal court to one count of attempted sex trafficking of a minor and one count of traveling in interstate commerce to engage in illicit sexual conduct. Court documents and pretrial hearings in federal court in Pensacola reveal that the defendant communicated online with who he believed to be a 14-year-old female and offered to pay her hundreds of dollars in return for sexual acts in October of 2025. The defendant then traveled from Alabama, where he worked for the Baldwin County School District, to Pensacola to meet with the minor child. The perceived minor, however, was an undercover law enforcement officer. When Glover reached Pensacola to engage in sexual acts with the minor, he was taken into custody. At the time of arrest, Glover possessed over $200 in cash intended to pay for the illicit sexual acts. Glover faces a mandatory minimum of 10 years imprisonment and up to life imprisonment and will be required to register as a sex offender for the rest of his life. Sentencing is scheduled for July 14th at 9:30 a.m. at the United States Courthouse in Pensacola. The case was investigated by the Florida Department of Law Enforcement, Homeland Security Investigations, Florida Highway Patrol, and the United States Marshals Service. This case is a reminder that parents need to be aware of the online threats facing our kids from sexual predators like this defendant, who seek to sexually exploit and victimize children. The Northwest Florida Water Management District declares burn ban on all district lands and recreation areas. As drought conditions persist across the area, the Northwest Florida Water Management District is reminding all residents that campfires are still prohibited on all district lands and recreation areas. This ban includes open campfires as well as fires in fire rings or pits. Fires may only be built in designated enclosed grills provided by the district at their recreation sites. The ban also includes any prescribed burns conducted by or on behalf of the district. Although Escambia, Santa Rosa, and Okaloosa counties have yet to enact a county-wide burn ban, the remaining counties in the Florida Panhandle have, according to the Florida Forest Service. A law that will take effect Later this year, we'll strengthen security at places of worship in Florida. On Thursday, April 23rd, Governor Ron DeSantis signed Senate Bill 52, Security Services at Places of Worship, sponsored by Senator Don Gates, further strengthening protections for faith communities across Florida. The legislation provides a clear exemption for certain licensure requirements for individuals who voluntarily and without compensation provide armed security at churches, synagogues, mosques, and other places of worship. The measure reinforces Florida's continued commitment to public safety, religious freedom, and the protection of communities across the state. The law takes effect July 1st.
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21: 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We'll be interviewing Okaloosa County Sheriff Eric Aiden. During the interview, we will be discussing flock cameras, which are an automatic license plate readers, the reason the sheriff's office disabled comments on their Facebook page, red light, and speed detection cameras. We will talk about all that and more during a special two-segment edition of Viewpoint. At 7:06 a.m., we will have state and local news, followed by part one of the interview. During the 8 o'clock hour, we will air part two immediately following top of the hour CBS News at 8:06 a.m. Viewpoint is the public affairs program for the Crestview Broadcasting Company, which owns radio stations WJSB and WAAZ. Your weather forecast for today calls for mostly cloudy skies with a 70% chance of rain this morning, then becoming mostly sunny this afternoon. Highs warming to the lower 70s with winds out of the north at 10 to 15 gusting up to 25 miles per hour. Then you'll see clear skies returns tonight with lows dropping to the upper 40s and winds out of the north at 5 to 10 miles per hour. For tomorrow, Sunday, expect sunny and 70 degrees and winds out of the north at 5 to 10 miles per hour. Here in the good country, it's 54 degrees.
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0: It's time now for Jennifer Bearden, your Okaloosa County Agricultural Agent, and today's University of Florida Extension Service Program in Okaloosa County.
1: Welcome to Field Notes. I'm Jennifer Bearden with the University of Florida Office Extension in Okaloosa County. It's sometimes hard to come up with something to talk about every week, so I took a look at my calendar to see what I've been up to lately that might be interesting to talk about. I've been checking watermelons lately. I know we're still months away from enjoying these sweet watermelons. They were planted several weeks ago and will continue to grow vine and start setting fruit in the next couple of weeks. I think that most consumers don't appreciate the time to grow vine and start setting fruit in the next couple of weeks. I think that most consumers don't appreciate the time and effort

0: ready probably in June and into July. So back to the fertilizers. I said that we supply just the right amount of fertilizers at the right time. How do we do this? Well, I check them during the season so that they can tailor how much fertilizer to apply to what the plants actually need. We do this by performing petiole sap tests regularly for the crops. Petioles are the stem that holds the leaf on the plant. I pick the most recently mature leaf on the plant and I cut that petiole from this leaf. I pull several of these from the field. I cut them up and put them into a garlic press. I squeeze the sap into a nitrate meter and a potassium meter. We have research-based charts that tell us what these numbers should be for each developmental stage of these crops. I like to say that this way we are spoon-feeding the crop exactly what the crop needs when it needs it. This is not only good for the plant, but it's good for the environment. We aren't applying excess fertilizers that will run off or leach into our water bodies. So I'll be checking watermelons and other crops like tomatoes for our farmers so that this summer you can enjoy fresh local watermelons and tomatoes. Dream of that fresh local produce, and I'll talk to y'all again next week.
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1: Your weather forecast for today calls for mostly cloudy skies with a 70% chance of rain this morning, then becoming mostly sunny this afternoon. Highs warming to the lower 70s with winds out of the north at 10 to 15 gusting up to 25 miles per hour. Then you'll see clear skies returns tonight with lows dropping to the upper 40s and winds out of the north at 5 to 10 miles per hour. For tomorrow, Sunday, expect sunny and 70 degrees and winds out of the north at 5 to 10 miles per hour. Here in the good country, it's 54 degrees.
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2: I'm Michael Wallace. It's the end of the runway for Spirit Airlines.
3: Spirit Airlines is no more.
2: CBS News transportation correspondent Chris Van Cleef says the airline ceased operations this morning after running out of cash.
3: The airline waited to announce its demise until its final flight touched down safely.
2: Spirit ticket holders will have to get refunds through their credit card companies.
3: Shutting down means tens of thousands of flyers are likely stranded mid-trip, so they will have to find other ways home. Several airlines have told CBS News they plan to offer discounted rescue fares to help flyers get home.
2: These Spirit customers were at Fort Lauderdale Hollywood International Airport last night.
4: We take Spirit all the time. It was a great company.
5: It sucks. I live in Atlantic City, and we have no other airlines flying back and forth to Florida or really anywhere else.
2: The final Spirit flight from Detroit to Dallas-Fort Worth landed just after midnight. In a letter to Congress, President Trump said hostilities with Iran have terminated, and citing the ceasefire, he says he does not need congressional authorization for the war with Iran. Yesterday was the 60-day deadline for that authorization under the 1973 War Powers Resolution. Trump also says he is not satisfied with Iran's latest peace proposal. CBS News national security analyst Aaron McLean.
6: The United States and Iran are just pretty far apart on what they want out of an agreement. The Iranians seem willing to discuss something about a mutual opening of the two blockades. We have this dueling blockade situation. They want to talk about us lifting our blockade, what it would mean to open the strait. That's the conversation they want to have. The president clearly also wants to talk about, at a minimum, the nuclear issue as well. They want to punt on that until some point in the future, and the Iranians are very good at punting for long periods of time.
2: Pakistani mediators are trying to get the U.S. and Iran back to the negotiating table. The U.S. is warning shipping companies they could face sanctions if they pay Iran to pass safely through the Strait of Hormuz. Several vessels have gone through, though shipping companies have not said if they did pay a fee. The Pentagon plans to pull 5,000 U.S. troops out of Germany. CBS's Olivia Gazis.
7: The move follows through on an earlier threat from President Donald Trump and amid tensions over the war in Iran with German Chancellor Friedrich Merz, who said earlier this week the U.S. had been, quote, humiliated by Iran's leadership. Pentagon officials told CBS News the decision follows a broader review of U.S. forces in Europe and reflects changing needs on the ground, but also made clear the administration wants NATO allies to shoulder more of the burden for Europe's defense.
2: Renegade is the 5-1 favorite ahead of today's 152nd running of the Kentucky Derby. This is CBS News.
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13: The long-awaited Crestview Southwest Bypass is now open, or at least a portion of it. Motorists will now be able to escape Highway 85 traffic by accessing the bypass on Fallen Heroes Way, which is a two-lane road traveling west to Enzor Road. At that point, motorists will be able to turn right onto Enzor Road, which will take you to the west side of Crestview coming out at the intersection of Highway 90 West and Old Bethel Road. If you take a left onto Enzor Road, it will take you to the intersection of Valiant Way, which leads to Antioch Road, or the old Arena Road, and to future exit 53 at Interstate 10 and to P.J. Adams Parkway. The section of roadway leading to the interstate and P.J. Adams Parkway is still under construction by the Florida Department of Transportation and is scheduled for completion in the spring of next year.
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13: Former Wendy's employee pleads guilty to fraud and aggravated identity theft charges. 31-year-old Marcus Bernard Clark of Fort Walton Beach pled guilty in federal court on Tuesday to fraudulent use of 15 or more access devices and aggravated identity theft. Court documents reflect that in September and October of 2022, Clark worked at a Wendy's fast food restaurant in Destin. During a judicially authorized extraction of Clark's cell phone related to another criminal case, law enforcement discovered over 200 photographs and some short videos of different individuals' credit and debit cards. Investigators determined the photographs were taken at Wendy's while the defendant was working. None of the victims gave permission to Clark to photograph their bank cards containing their names and card numbers. As to the fraudulent use of access devices count, Clark faces a maximum penalty of 10 years imprisonment. For the aggravated identity theft count, he also faces an additional 2 years of imprisonment, which must run consecutively to any sentence imposed on the first count. The investigation was conducted by the Oakland County Sheriff's Office. Clark's sentencing is scheduled for July 16th at 9 a.m. at the United States Courthouse in Pensacola. Alabama school district employee pleads guilty to attempted sex trafficking of a minor in Pensacola, Florida. 47-year-old Christopher W. Glover of Sims, Alabama, pled guilty in federal court to one count of attempted sex trafficking of a minor and one count of traveling in interstate commerce to engage in illicit sexual conduct. Court documents and pretrial hearings in federal court in Pensacola reveal that the defendant communicated online with who he believed to be a 14-year-old female and offered to pay her hundreds of dollars in return for sexual acts in October of 2025. The defendant then traveled from Alabama, where he worked for the Baldwin County School District, to Pensacola to meet with the minor child. The perceived minor, however, was an undercover law enforcement officer. When Glover reached Pensacola to engage in sexual acts with the minor, he was taken into custody. At the time of arrest, Glover possessed over $200 in cash intended to pay for the illicit sexual acts. Glover faces a mandatory minimum of 10 years imprisonment and up to life imprisonment and will be required to register as a sex offender for the rest of his life. Sentencing is scheduled for July 14th at 9:30 a.m. at the United States Courthouse in Pensacola. The case was investigated by the Florida Department of Law Enforcement, Homeland Security Investigations, Florida Highway Patrol, and the United States Marshal Service. This case is a reminder that parents need to be aware of the online threats facing our kids from sexual predators like this defendant, who seek to sexually exploit and victimize children. The owner of a massage practice in Miramar Beach is facing criminal charges for a second time after a victim reported being inappropriately touched during a massage. On the afternoon of Tuesday, April 28th, Walton County Sheriff's Office deputies arrested 70-year-old Blaine Noble Searcy, owner of Massage Therapy by Blaine in Miramar Beach, on an active warrant stemming from an April 20th incident. The victim told investigators that Searcy had only provided two small towels for her to cover herself with, and he had touched her breast repeatedly during the massage, as well as making inappropriate comments and jokes that were sexual in nature. Afterward, he told the victim his license was suspended and instructed her to tell others that Chris performed the massage. During the investigation, it was confirmed by investigators that Searcy's license had been suspended by emergency order from the Florida Department of Health on January 21st following a complaint regarding various unorthodox practices and sexual misconduct during a massage in October 2025. That incident was not reported to the Walton County Sheriff's Office. Searcy was previously arrested in December of 2023 for battery following a similar incident that occurred during a massage. Searcy was taken into custody at his practice of business on Tuesday afternoon without incident and charged with battery and misrepresenting himself as a licensed massage therapist. Massage therapy puts patients in isolated, vulnerable settings where they can be exposed to abuse by a massage therapist with ill intentions, said Sheriff Michael Atkinson. Searcy abused his position as a massage therapist to sexually violate his patients on multiple occasions. Now he is facing the consequences. Walton County Sheriff's Office applauds the brave victims for coming forward and reporting these instances. The Sheriff's Office encourages anyone who feels like they may have been a victim of Blaine Searcy to reach out by calling 850-892-8111. Information may be provided anonymously through Emerald Coast Crime Stoppers by calling 850-863-TIPS. A law that will take effect later this year will strengthen security at places of worship in Florida. On Thursday, April 23rd, Governor Ron DeSantis signed Senate Bill 52, Security Services at Places of Worship, sponsored by Senator Don Gates, further strengthening protections for faith communities across Florida. The legislation provides a clear exemption for certain licensure requirements for individuals who voluntarily and without compensation provide armed security at churches, synagogues, mosques, and other places of worship. The measure reinforces Florida's continued commitment to public safety, religious freedom, and the protection of communities across the state. The law takes effect July 1st.
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13: Coming up next is a special two-part edition of Viewpoint. We'll be interviewing Okaloosa County Sheriff Eric Aiden. During the interview, we will be discussing flock cameras, which are automatic license plate readers, the reason the Sheriff's Office disabled comments on their Facebook page, red light and speed detection cameras. We will talk about all that and more during a special two-segment edition of Viewpoint. Your weather forecast for today calls for mostly cloudy skies with a 70% chance of rain this morning, then becoming mostly sunny this afternoon. Highs warming to the lower 70s with winds out of the north at 10 to 15 gusting up to 25 miles per hour. Then you'll see clear skies returns tonight with lows dropping to the upper 40s and winds out of the north at 5 to 10 miles per hour. For tomorrow, Sunday, expect sunny and 70 degrees and winds out of the north at 5 to 10 miles per hour. Here in the good country, it's 54 degrees.
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0: 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And in the studio today, we have the Chief Law Enforcement Officer of Okaloosa County, Sheriff Eric Aden. Good morning, sir. How are you?
1: Good morning. Thank you for having me, Chris.
0: Sheriff, if you will, just introduce yourself for people that doesn't know a lot about you, because when I was doing a little bit of research about you, I learned quite a few things. One, about you're only one of two career law enforcement that started in Okaloosa County, and then one of four career law enforcement sheriffs in Okaloosa County's history.
1: I'm honored to be the sheriff. It's my greatest privilege, and I absolutely love serving this community. But I was born here, born on Eglin Air Force Base to a young pilot, and my mom was a school teacher here forever, and I went off to Florida State and had a dream early on. I was a big fan of Andy Griffith and Andy Taylor, you know, the Sheriff Andy Taylor and the Andy Griffith Show. And I got to know the sheriff of the county and admired him and Larry Gilbert. Years later, he actually swore me in and as my first job. But I went off to Florida State, and they have a great criminology program. And I remember saying, "Don't you want to stay and go to law school?" I said, "Heck no, I want to come home and make $17,000 a year as a deputy sheriff." That's exactly what I did. So I actually began my career at the sheriff's office as an intern in 1993 with the sheriff's office through Florida State. It's an internship program that was required as part of my degree. Upon completing that, I came back, went to the academy, and started January of 95, and 25 years later was elected sheriff. And again, I had a dream of being the sheriff at a very young age, which is an anomaly, I know, with five kids, four girls, or young adults that don't know what they want to do with their lives. But I did, and I wanted to get back to this community, and I felt called to serve. And I think that this profession is a true calling to serve, and we have a slogan that says, you know, service is in our DNA, and I truly believe that. But I was elected in the first unopposed, uncontested sheriff's race in the history of the county, so I was real honored for that, and then elected to my second term in August of 24.
0: What some people don't know about the sheriff, same thing actually with a fire chief at a fire department, you do not have to be a sworn law enforcement officer to become sheriff. You could be a banker, you could be a farmer, you can be appointed by the governor to become sheriff and then get reelected, but you don't have to have law enforcement experience. Fortunately for us, at one time you did work for a bank or something like that, but for the majority of your career, has been in law enforcement.
1: Yep, that's right. Yeah, I do have banking and finance in my background as well. I was part-time a deputy there for a while at the sheriff's office and helped my brother establish a banking and financial institution, mortgage company. And it actually, years later, paid such dividends when you're managing a large budget, millions of dollars, and being able to understand the budget and being able to fiscally be conservative with the taxpayers' money and try and still have the resources and technology and assets and personnel and health and benefits and wages and medical care and all the different costs involved. It does help to have that institutional background.
0: Speaking of the budget, not too long ago, I had Senator Gates on the radio here, and we talked about it. And we was very blunt about it, is that both the President of the United States and the Governor of Florida both came out with a good idea of taking away property taxes, but that's the popular thing to do. But what they did not do, and I even talked to Commissioner Mixon about it, they didn't give them a solution where they're going to get that funding from to fund various things. That the one of them is the public safety budget. If they do that, how would that affect things that the one of them is the public safety budget? if they do that, how would

0: deputies didn't like them, but the citizens didn't either. Now the citizens demand that we have body-worn cameras, and the deputies won't work somewhere that doesn't have body-worn cameras. They want them because it vindicates them against false allegations. So, that being said, the company we use body-worn cameras, they're all stored on the iCloud. Most people's emails and everything else is stored on the iCloud. Department of Justice, DOJ, stores all their information on a cloud. And what's odd about the body-worn cameras is we're going into your house where there's no need for a warrant because we're responding to a domestic or something. We're seeing you on your worst day, and we got you on audio. We got you on video, and all that's being stored, and no one's saying a word about that. But yet the tag that you have to get through a registered governmental entity at the tax office that comes back to you that happens to get caught on there, and it, we never even know that you went through anywhere because it falls off every 30 days unless you're a criminal, you know? So the fact that we have this technology is wonderful. It's been proven. Someone took this to the Supreme Court in Virginia, and it was ruled constitutional. There is not an expectation of privacy. I mean, many people may not know that driving's not a right. It's a privilege, you know. And I don't want this to be confused with the red light cameras or the school zone ticketing cameras. None of our LPRs, we don't use it for that. They are in this county. And if we took all of ours down, then there would still be the school zone and red light cameras going that use the LPR system that's tracking the vehicle that goes through that runs a red light or speeds. We do not. I've taken a firm stance that I believe that if you're going to get a ticket in this county, then you've done something pretty egregious traffic-wise, and that you're going to get it from a deputy sheriff if you're working for me. But they do have the ability. It's a law that was passed, and it was allowed by our governor to allow school zone cameras and red light cameras, and those are being utilized, and I'm having to hear it all the time. And please don't get my LPRs confused with the LPRs used for that, because we do not issue citations but in person. It's certainly not me to question the other, but I do get that question a lot. And, we're somebody made the comment that the sheriff's office is receiving all kinds of money from LPRs. It's not true. That is absolutely not true. We spend money on LPRs. It costs about the cost of one deputy sheriff to have all the LPRs running in our county. And it is a huge force multiplier. I mean, when I was a young deputy, you were a cop. You know, they would call in and say, hey, be on the lookout for this vehicle, and you'd write it down on your little notepad in your car. And good luck trying to find a white Honda Accord when you go out there and see how many there are.
1: It was dumb luck if you did.
0: Yeah, just dumb luck. And this just takes – it's such a game changer. And see, look, we all know about these scams going on. Criminals use technology to their advantage. These AIs have gotten so good that they call and scam people – using an American AI voice, using our deputies' names, and they even spoof and override our sheriff's office numbers. And they convince these people. And so if that technology is there for them, why should we not use the technology that's going to make our county and our community safer? I respectfully disagree that there's any kind of constitutional overreach here. We are not in the business of tracking anybody. We don't want to know who's out there unless you're a criminal. And let's talk about this for a second. You know, the court just ruled down in South Florida about the red light cameras. You know, it goes back to my stance. You know, I would not ever feel comfortable having a deputy give someone a DUI just because they were the owner of a vehicle. I mean, they better find the person behind the wheel that's responsible for that. And that's just the way I feel. That's just my personal feelings on it. So I have no problems with the ruling down in South Florida. And I don't know if that'll reverberate beyond that or not, but that's different than the platform we're using it for. I get it. And I want our community. I want our citizens. I've always prided that our citizens are intelligent base. But if they have questions, you know, we're here to answer them. The transparency portal we put out there, we hope that gives them answers. It provides the uses, the restrictions, our policies, and the success stories that I just mentioned. But it also goes, if you have questions beyond that, we have a full team of people that have worked with this particular company. And let me just say this, Flock is the one that has the name.

0: out there. But Axon, Vigilant, they all have these platforms. We did both, like I said earlier, but we chose that Flock was the better platform. But we can put them in our cars. We can put them on the pole cams. But we've just got them strategically located where we can find if someone is in a shooting in the South End and flees up here to Crestview. We're able to find them if we get a good tag. So, I mean, really, I don't know what I could add. There's going to be people that just don't like it.
1: Well, I mean, I won't give an opinion, but it just reminds me of something is you could say it's a necessary evil. To a certain degree, it is, but, I mean, so is everything else. I mean, when I was growing up as a kid, you had call center boxes on interstate every mile. I'm not sure if it was every half mile, but I know for sure it was at every mile there was a call center box. If you drive down the interstate, you don't see it anymore because you actually got traffic cameras on the interstate now that's monitoring traffic. There is no difference in it. I mean, I'm pretty sure some of it is recorded with the interstate, and there are flock cameras on there. But two particular things come to mind is one, you had the death of a young man that lived in Crestview that flock cameras tracked him from the Midbay Bridge where he was last seen all the way to Crestview. They lost him coming into Crestview, but that's because I believe they found his vehicle wrecked in the woods just south of the double bridges or right in the area, and that's where they recovered his body, I believe close to a week later after he went missing.
0: Yeah, it was a very tragic accident. We felt like that something like that had to have happened just because it just went off of our radar. The family was certainly supportive of us using the LPR system to try and find their loved one. I know this. I mean, I would go through a million miles of broken glass or whatever it took to bring my son to safety. I've seen the comment, he who sacrifices freedom for safety deserves neither. I mean, that's some guy posted that. You know, hey, I am a constitutional sheriff. I think most people would agree most sheriffs are constitutionally sound in the state of Florida and maybe even the country in most places. But certainly in the state of Florida, we are pro Fourth Amendment, pro Second Amendment. And, every one of us has it. I mean, we all have it. And we all have this technology because it's solving crime. And, there's agencies blasting their success stories on a daily basis. You can go to our website and see them. But that was a tragic ending to a story, and we knew that if he was still on the road somewhere and was just having like a medical episode or something, we would have been able to find him, and we just couldn't. It wasn't for actually one of our lieutenants happened to see the glimmer off in the woods when he was using a spotlight one night and happened to see a glimmer of a reflection, and the vehicle, I think, was over 100 feet off into the woods. Yeah. And day and night, people drove by and just couldn't see it, and thankfully, we were able to recover this individual, and sadly, he had passed.
1: Well, I mean, another one comes to mind is because they actually led to a successful prosecution was in Washington County. A father and son were driving around down in Panama City in Bay County. The reason I say that is because this eventually what happened, they tracked their movements with flock cameras, which went all the way up into Washington County. They wound up, for whatever reason, wrecking on the side of the road. A good Samaritan came and stopped to check on them for whatever reason, and they don't know why. The son actually shot and killed the good Samaritan, but they was able to lead the prosecution by following them with the flock cameras, and it led to a successful prosecution. And there's hundreds, if not thousands, I won't say millions, but there's thousands of success stories that overweigh the bad part of it. And just like any other profession, you will have someone that will take advantage of the system. Whether you are a fry cook at McDonald's, you're going to eat a french fry, that's still theft.
0: Yeah.
1: Recent case not too recent, but there actually was an officer arrested in Nashville, but they're actually prosecuting him.
0: Yeah.
1: And as long as you prosecute the people that's doing wrong, you're going good versus evil. You're still going to have, and that's why I say it is a, for instance, it is kind of sort of a necessary evil. But that leads into my very last question, is the necessary evil. I've always said that social media will be the downfall of society.
0: Yeah, huh?
1: And that leads into social media with people think they have a right to comment on your social media.
0: Yeah, that's well, and here's the thing that we learned. And we have an incredible Facebook following. When I went to the FBI Academy, I took a social media class. And it was mainly to try and make sure that you knew how to be public speaking and that sort of thing. And the lady there was a news anchor in D.C. And it's a very coveted class, very hard to get into. And everybody wants that class because you learn a lot in it. And she studies every agency's social media and where they are. There were, believe it or not, there were agencies that were there that didn't have any social media presence. No Facebook. Nothing requires us to have Facebook. But she looked at it. I think we have 250,000 followers or something. And she said, you are so based, you know, she studies demographics, how many people you have population-wise in your county. She said, you're killing it. Social media, you're doing such a great job. So I have to give kudos to my PIO. But the Facebook, there's been comments about the lack of comments on her Facebook page. And unlike a news, or I wouldn't call them a news outlet, a news source locally portrayed that, you know, it was after two controversial shootings that the sheriff's office took down their Facebook comments. That's not true at all. You can look at the timeline. So months before the second shooting and right at the heels of the shooting from the year before, we had a shooting that was gave national attention. And what happens is you get all these trolls that are not even from this area bombarding. They'll go from one incident to the other. The next incident may be in Alabama. It may be in Washington. They go to that incident. They just start bombarding them. Well, the problem with that is that, so if you are a private entity, you can delete messages. If you're a private individual, if you're a government entity. Now, I want to say this before we even go any further. I think it's 39 out of 67 sheriffs that don't have comments on their social media and didn't before we did. Stopped. They just chose not to do it because you can't pick and choose the comments. You know, you can't go, okay, I like this one. It makes me feel good. And then I don't like this one because somebody's threatening to kill one of the staff members and use profanity and all that. But I don't want my staff having to go through that and data mining and going through hours and hours and hours of comments anytime there's any. And we got to the point where we could not even post anything without people just land blasting us. So I said, that's it. You know, we can't pick and choose the comments. That's a fair rule to live by, but we don't have to have comments at all. And here's what I stand by. And when I, you know, my mom was one of the, what they call top contributors. Every time we post anything, she was commenting. She loves us, you know, well, she's my mom, of course. But the vast majority of the people that follow us do love us. They certainly are positive in their comments and fair. And then there was a huge number at different times that, and specifically in that time, that were blasting us with death threats, with all kinds of stuff. I'm going to put a bomb out there and using fake anonymous names. And I said, that's it. I said, there's two reasons we use Facebook. Two. That is to inform the public of something, which we do a great job of, and to recognize either citizens or staff members for something they've gone above and beyond to do, awards and things like that. You know what? Neither of which of those two reasons do we need comments. I mean, we don't need you to comment on that. And here's the other thing. If you don't like it, every one of our posts are shareable. You can share it and you can post positively. You can post negatively. I do it often. I shared a post just yesterday on the Special Olympics torch run on my own private page. And if I didn't like that, I could share something and talk negatively about it all I wanted to. But that was really the corner we got backed into, is that, you know, I don't want my staff members to have to put up with reading that stuff. And I don't need the comments, I mean, for us to be able to use that for the two purposes that it serves. And so I stand firm by that. I do want to go back about the flock because, you know, my interpretation of that is that, you know, we're not illegally searching and seizing someone's car. I say that I don't believe that our vendors have ever been evidence of any kind of leak. There's been leaks of information, but it's been in states where their public records requires it, and police departments or sheriff's offices have had to leak that because of their public records requirements, not the vendor themselves. So But I'm not going to argue with somebody if they feel it's a Fourth Amendment violation. I don't write the law. I just enforce it. So if they find that it's a violation, then and it becomes not constitutional, we certainly wouldn't use it. But that's not the case in Florida. I mean, if it was the case, the governor wouldn't have approved for the red light cameras and school zone cameras. So, you know, I don't feel. I feel our governor is a constitutional governor. And again, it's going through all over the state. I feel pretty confident in my peers. But that's the thing on the Facebook post. It's just something that we haven't even looked back at.
1: And, well, I mean, and I'll bring this up because it just happened. Perfect case in point was Dafniak Springs. Back in, I believe it was February. Matter of fact, it was February 27th. A person in Apalachicola called the Dafniak Springs Police Department 58 times in one day and harassed them. And I like the way they handled it, because at the end of their press release, they said, "Our dispatchers and officers are here to help. They're here to listen when you are having a bad day and need police assistance, or when you're facing a real emergency," said a spokesperson for the Phoenix Springs Police Department. "We will always answer you when you need help, but we will not tolerate someone trying to tie up emergency resources just to harass our staff." And essentially, that's what they was doing.
0: Oh, 100%. I mean, that's exactly what they were doing, because we had to go out. We have an obligation to go through there and read those comments. And, you know, and then, of course, you know, when we did have another incident, we had back in 2024, we had, because the comments were there, we just got berated with phone call after phone call after phone call. But, you know, we lived through it. I think that if anything, you know, shows that we were transparent, it was those times, those trying times that we got through as a community together, and our agency got stronger. You know, building those relationships with our community, proving our professionalism, proving our transparency, proving the accountability that we showed. And you know, we plug along, and I can tell you, it's my greatest honor, the greatest privilege is to be able to serve the community that I love. And it's a tough job. Public safety decisions are not easy, and they're not always popular. But I think...
1: You're not... I mean, look at between 9/11 and now. Right after 9/11... everybody loved law enforcement, firefighters, EMS, and everything else. I mean, they quit being Halloween costumes of being Superman, Batman, and they dressed up back as law enforcement, firefighters, and everything else. Unfortunately, I believe people have lost sight of that, and they've lost their way, and now we're leaning back toward, as they was before, hating, not necessarily hating law enforcement, but just having a bad opinion, and that's just not the case.
0: Yeah,
1: we need to get back to where we respect it, because, I mean, at the end of the day, your job as a law enforcement officer is to gain voluntary compliance. And when you can't gain voluntary compliance, that's when you have to further your job and to act in an appropriate manner.
0: Yeah.
1: And sometimes they just force you to act that way.
0: Oh, yeah. And you know, it's I hate to use this word, it exacerbates the fact that, you know, that, you know, people have used that that perception, I guess, or misperception to their advantage, to and yeah, cops have to take a lot more than they used to. But at the same time, I believe that this is a different area. I think we live in a very special place. I say this all the time, that there is no greater citizen body to serve than where we're at right now, because the things you're mentioning, there are some here. I mean, there's some here. We have to deal with it, you know. I mean, and we get a lot of disrespect, I guess, is the word that we get. But for the vast majority, that's not the case. I mean, people love and support us. I mean, we had Girl Scouts bringing us cookies yesterday. We've got, you know, anytime we have an event, we have the Special Olympics event, and everything from Harley Davidson showing up, Publix, Dunkin' Donuts. I mean, just the support, Chick-fil-A. I mean, I could just go on and on about the businesses. And the businesses are a dichotomy of our society, just like we are. I mean, you mentioned it earlier. These people just want to do a job. They want to go home. They want to serve their community, and they want to go home safely to their families. You know, you think they go to work wanting to fight? Do you think they want to go to work and have to pull out their gun? No. I mean, those are things that we don't look forward to, but it's a reality in this job. I'm going to tell you this quick story because I think it's important. So I had a friend of mine recently. His son was involved in a situation where there was a little bit of road rage. He was an innocent victim in this. And the guy got all up in his grill and was trying to antagonize him to fight. And so I told my friend, I said, "Hey man, I'm going to go over there and I'm going to talk to him. And you know, if you want," I said, "he may tell me to pound sand because you know I didn't witness this, and you know, but you know, I'm going to try and have a conversation with him." And it was funny because he's a good friend of mine. He knows what I do for a living. And he said, "Well, you're not going over there, are you?" I said, "Yeah, I'm going over there." And he goes, "Well, I don't want to put you in peril." And the light bulb went off in my head that even though they grasp that we put our lives on the line for them every day, they really don't grasp it. Because to me, a second, it's nothing. I was like, "It's what I do every day." He goes, "You do this all the time?" I said, "No, I don't do this all the time. I'm riding a desk nowadays, but I have done this my entire career." I said, "If I was a deputy sheriff and I was investigating something like this, I would go to the door by myself." And he said, "Oh my gosh, man." And I go, "Man, this is nothing. This is what we do. And it's like second nature to us." And it dawned on me that he really didn't realize or conceptualize that. And he said, "Well, I mean, I guess he's probably going to freak out that the sheriff went out there." I said, "Hey, man, I'm one of 365. He just happened to get me today."
1: You actually do have law enforcement powers. You actually do have arrest powers.
0: Yeah.
1: You don't. I'll ask you one final question. If you had to do it over again, would you rather stay as a patrol deputy or become sheriff?
0: Oh, man. I mean... That's a tough one. I mean, obviously, this was my ultimate dream. So to say that a patrolman, I think it would be where I'm at. I still pinch myself. You know, I'm in my second term, and I absolutely love every day. I absolutely love, you know, I had a guy, my neighbor, tell me the other day. He said, "Hey, man, what are you doing?" I said, "Oh, I just got done with this event and this event." He goes, "Man, do you get tired of that?" I said, "I get tired. I never get tired of it." I said, "I absolutely love it." But patrol, I love too. I absolutely love going to those calls, and never knowing what the next day was going to bring, you know. But no, I truly loved it, and I loved every minute of patrol. And I loved everything. I was an SRO. I didn't think I went clawing and scratching, but I had a sheriff at the time said, "I want you to be an SRO," and I was raised that your boss needs you. You're going to go where you're supposed to go. But I loved it. It was very rewarding. I mean, one of the most rewarding times I spent at the agency in my life, in my career, was being a watch commander, being a lieutenant on the road, and feeling like a cop again after I'd been kind of an admin lieutenant and for a while. It let me feel like I was a cop again, and it had been a while. So, like going over that guy's house the other day, you know, I was like, "This is what cops do. This is what sheriffs and deputies do every day." And it was a great interaction. You know, I basically told him, "I'm not here to arrest you. I'm not here. I'm here to tell you for your own safety. You know, we've had people get shot and killed on the side of the road in road rage incidents." I said, "You know, someone like you approaching a car ended in their death." You know, I was like, "You know, just, yeah." And he was very appreciative. You know, he was very appreciative. But I would say being the sheriff is my ultimate honor and privilege. It's something that I wanted to do since I was a young man, and I'm just I'm blessed. Even on tough days, my predecessor said there are going to be tough days, but the good days far outweigh them, and he was right, 100%.
1: Then the last question would be, are you looking forward to retirement or looking forward to another term in office?
0: Oh, I much rather look forward to another term. Yeah, absolutely. No, I still feel like I've got a lot to give. Like you said, I was in the banking business for a while, and so I still have a lot of that energy left in the law enforcement side. But no, I definitely would like to do more. I don't feel like my job would be done, and retirement one day is on the radar, but I don't know when that is. Yeah.
1: Well, Sheriff, I say this with the utmost respect and honesty. Just like Senator Gates and Representative Maney, it has been an honor and a privilege to get to meet you and talk to you and interview you. And the radio station is always open for you if you ever want to get the word out or anything else.
0: All right. Well,
1: and you're more than welcome to come back anytime.
0: I appreciate it, Chris. I'm honored to be here. I know some of the questions are tough, but, you know, we're here to answer them, you know. And we hope that getting out good information and accurate information will help in not just some of these concerns, but to let them know we're here to help them, you know, whatever the case may be. We offer some incredible things, such as the Citizens Academy, Citizens Firearms classes, Women's Defensive Tactics. We offer so much stuff. We offer youth camps in the summertime for kids. So if there's anything you have questions on out here, anybody that's listening, you know, we would love to help you. And it's not just law enforcement. I mean, we're here to serve. You know, we serve you, and there's a lot of ways we do that, community events and things that we put on to try and make this community better. But thank you, Chris, for having me.
1: Thank you, sir.
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2: Your weather forecast for today calls for mostly cloudy skies, with a 70% chance of rain this morning, then becoming mostly sunny this afternoon. Highs warming to the lower 70s, with winds out of the north at 10 to 15, gusting up to 25 miles per hour. Then you'll see clear skies returns tonight, with lows dropping to the upper 40s, and winds out of the north at 5 to 10 miles per hour. For tomorrow, Sunday, expect sunny and 70 degrees, and winds out of the north at 5 to 10 miles per hour. Here in the good country, it's 54 degrees.
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7: 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And get ready for this weekend, the first weekend of May. 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And if you missed last weekend, you missed a big moment. Dylan Scott was sitting on top of the whole thing with what he'll never have. Now the question is, does he have enough in the tank to go back to back? Or is somebody coming in hot to take that crown? Well, we're gonna find out together. I'll see you this weekend for all the hits on the Country Top 40 with Fitz right here.
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2: I'm Michael Wallace. Spirit Airlines is done after running out of money. The carrier's last flight overnight originated in Detroit, where this traveler will miss the budget airline.
3: Without Spirit, the price of other airlines is just going to shoot up. And I think that'll be a big problem, especially for me, because I fly a lot.
2: Spirit's last flight landed at Dallas-Fort Worth, where an American Airlines pilot was heard expressing his condolences to the Spirit pilots on liveatc.net.
4: Hey, Spirit. Smith guys is American. Good luck to y'all. Sorry to hear what happened.
2: CBS's Chris Van Cleave reports Spirit shutdown has left a lot of travelers stranded.
5: Anyone who booked a ticket with Spirit on a credit card or a debit card, the airline says, will get a refund. It should be processed within the next week. People who are traveling on a voucher or with frequent flyer points, that process is a bit more complicated and will be determined in the bankruptcy process. There's a good chance those folks are not going to get reimbursed in any meaningful way.
2: President Trump told a gathering in Florida last night he is not satisfied with Iran's latest peace proposal.
6: I'm dealing with some quite brutal people right now in the lovely country of Iran.
2: The president has informed Congress that hostilities with Iran have terminated a day after he missed the 60-day deadline for Congress to authorize the war. The administration claims the ceasefire pushed back that deadline. Catherine Von Ebright is with the Brennan Center for Justice.
7: There is nothing in the War Powers Resolution's text or design that suggests that the clock can be paused. Instead, that clock ran out on May 1.
2: With the Strait of Hormuz still mostly closed, choking off oil deliveries, gas prices are still rising. AAA says the national average is up another 4 cents today to $4.43 a gallon. The Pentagon will pull 5,000 troops out of Germany. President Trump is upset Germany and other European allies have not helped in the war against Iran as much as he would like. Daniel Treisman is the director of UCLA's Center for European and Russian Studies.
8: Really sends a terrible signal at this moment when the eastern boundaries of NATO are really in an uncertain state. It's not clear just how strong the defenses are against a potential hybrid or more aggressive attacks coming from Russia.
2: Germany's defense minister and NATO said today that Europe must do more to ensure its own security. It will be a cool but dry 50 degrees for today's Kentucky Derby. Renegade is a 5-1 favorite to win the Run for the Roses. He will be starting from the number one post. The last horse to win for the Run for the Roses from the rail was Ferdinand back in 1986. This is CBS News.
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2: Is it really getting darker at the movies?
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14: Most films look like they're shot like iPhone portrait mode. Your lead character is in focus and the background is completely out of focus. No matter what it is, they're shooting with longer lenses, so the longer the lens, the shallower the depth of field.
13: Devini blames bottom line focused execs who opt for digital shoots over film. 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
2: A Waymo robo-taxi dropped a man off at San Jose's airport but took off before he could get his luggage out of the trunk. He called Waymo but was told the car could not turn around in time for his flight. Michael Wallace, CBS News.
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20: Your weather forecast for today calls for mostly cloudy skies with a 70% chance of rain this morning, then becoming mostly sunny this afternoon. Highs warming to the lower 70s with winds out of the north at 10 to 15 gusting up to 25 miles per hour. Then you'll see clear skies returns tonight with lows dropping to the upper 40s and winds out of the north at 5 to 10 miles per hour. For tomorrow, Sunday, expect sunny and 70 degrees and winds out of the north at 5 to 10 miles per hour.
21: Here in the good country, it's 54 degrees.

while I'm missing you. 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Soon they'll be dismissing you from this heart of mine. 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Future tightly clutched within.

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2: Your weather forecast for today calls for mostly cloudy skies with a 70% chance of rain this morning, then becoming mostly sunny this afternoon. Highs warming to the lower 70s with winds out of the north at 10 to 15 gusting up to 25 miles per hour. Then you'll see clear skies returns tonight with lows dropping to the upper 40s and winds out of the north at 5 to 10 miles per hour. For tomorrow, Sunday, expect sunny and 70 degrees and winds out of the north at 5 to 10 miles per hour. Here in the good country, it's 56 degrees.

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2: I'm Allison Keyes. Spirit Airlines' last flight took off from Detroit and landed in Dallas this morning as a discount airline shuts down operations. It failed to get a bailout from the Trump administration. CBS's Chris Van Cleef with the latest.
3: The airline shutting down means tens of thousands of flyers are likely stranded mid-trip, so they will have to find other ways home. Several airlines have told CBS News they plan to offer discounted rescue fares to help flyers get home, but Spirit Airlines is no more.
2: The airline was caught in the skyrocketing gas prices due to the U.S. war in Iran, which is hurting drivers, farmers, and flyers alike. CBS's Wendy Gillette.
4: Gas prices keep pumping up thanks to a continuing chokehold in the Strait of Hormuz, averaging over $6 a gallon in California.
5: It's like the grocery store. Keep going up and up and up.
4: President Trump says prices will quickly drop when the war ends, but when that will happen remains uncertain.
2: Britain is at its highest state of alert in 4 years after a terrorist knife attack against two Jewish men in London. CBS's Remy Innocencio.
6: One of the victims, 34-year-old Shloimi Rand, was discharged Friday. The other victim, 76-year-old Moshe Shine, remains in the hospital but stable. The suspect, Essa Suleiman, is a British citizen born in Somalia. In court Friday, he faces charges of attempted murder.
2: The University of South Florida held a campus vigil for two grad students who were found dead after vanishing last month. CBS's Adriana Diaz.
7: 27-year-old Nahida Bristy and her fellow doctoral student, Zamil Lyman, were first reported missing 2 weeks ago. Lyman's body was found last week. His roommate has been charged with two counts of first-degree premeditated murder with a weapon in the students' deaths.
2: The Trump administration is about to start paying out tariffs refunds.
8: New court documents suggest the first refunds will be issued as early as May 11th. The Supreme Court struck down President Trump's tariffs in February. The administration collected an estimated $166 billion in illegal tariffs. Businesses have been applying for refunds on a special portal, though some have complained of glitches and waiting on hold for hours to get help. Some legal experts have praised how quickly the government created the refund portal. Michael Wallace, CBS News.
2: What a weekend for NBA fans as the playoffs roll on in a spectacular fashion. The Celtics and 76ers are tied 3-3, and their Game 7 is tonight. The Raptors forced a Game 7 in their battle with the Cavaliers with a dramatic three-point shot in overtime. The sellout crowd went crazy. The Lakers destroyed the Rockets in Game 6. This is CBS News.
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16: Most films look like they're shot like iPhone portrait mode. 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No matter what it is, they're shooting with longer lenses, so the longer the lens, the shallower the depth of field.
15: Devini blames bottom line focused execs who opt for digital shoots over film. 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
2: The Eta Aquarid meteor shower is underway, carrying debris from Halley's Comet, but a bright moon moon will make it tough to see this year. It's set to peak on Tuesday night into Wednesday. Allison Keys, CBS News.
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20: Your weather forecast for this afternoon calls for mostly sunny skies with highs in the low 70s and winds out of the north at 10 to 15, gusting up to 25 miles per hour. Clear skies returns tonight with lows dropping to the upper 40s and winds out of the north at 5 to 10. Then tomorrow Sunday, expect sunny skies with highs warming to the mid 70s and winds out of the north at 5 to 10 miles per hour. Then you'll see clear skies return Sunday night with lows dropping to the upper 40s and a light and variable wind. Here in the good country, it's 56 degrees.

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3: Your weather forecast for this afternoon calls for mostly sunny skies with highs in the low 70s and winds out of the north at 10 to 15 gusting up to 25 miles per hour. Clear skies returns tonight with lows dropping to the upper 40s and winds out of the north at 5 to 10. Then tomorrow Sunday, expect sunny skies with highs warming to the mid-70s and winds out of the north at 5 to 10 miles per hour. Then you'll see clear skies return Sunday night with lows dropping to the upper 40s and a light and variable wind. Here in the good country, it's 57 degrees.
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1: This is CBS News on the Hour, your home for original reporting.
2: Allison Keys, the discount airline Spirit is done after 34 years. It's been struggling with rising cost of debt and failed to get a bailout from the Trump administration. Transportation Secretary Sean Duffy says the airline cannot blame sky-high fuel prices amid the U.S. war on Iran.
3: Spirit was in dire straits long before the war with Iran. Multiple times they had filed for bankruptcy. Their model wasn't working. They couldn't get to fiscal health. So this was not the impetus. The war was not the impetus for Spirit.
2: More now from CBS's Chris Van Cleve.
4: The airline waited to announce its demise until its final flight touched down safely. In a statement, the company's CEO thanked employees, anyone who booked a ticket with Spirit on a credit card or a debit card, the airline says, will get a refund. It should be processed within the next week.
2: President Trump is not pleased with the latest peace officer from Iran as ceasefire talks between the two nations over the war remain stalled. CBS's Olivia Gassis.
5: Soon after word emerged Friday of a new Iranian proposal sent through Pakistan, President Trump made clear there's still no deal in sight.
6: We just had a conversation with Iran. Let's see what happens. But I would say that I am not happy.
2: Police say the suspect in the shooting at the White House Correspondents' Dinner had been preparing before his attack. CBS's Nicole Skanga.
7: New video release shows suspect Cole Allen calmly walking down the hotel hallway, allegedly casing the area just 24 hours before his attack. The next night, just 13 minutes before the incident, the 31-year-old suspect is seen pacing down that same hallway in a trench coat.
2: Sometimes the bear gets you, was one robo-taxi rider discovered in the Bay Area. CBS's Michael Wallace explains.
8: Dai Jin says when his Waymo dropped him off at a terminal at San Jose's airport, he got out and pressed the button to open the car's trunk to collect his luggage. But the trunk didn't open, and the car took off. He called Waymo, but was told the car couldn't turn around in time for his flight. Waymo offered to ship his luggage to his destination, but said he would have to pay the shipping fees. He made the trip without any of his clothes or work materials. Michael Wallace, CBS News.
2: Republican-led states are racing to redraw congressional maps in the wake of that Supreme Court ruling this week that gutted part of the 1965 Voting Rights Act, sparking outrage from voting rights advocates. The governors of Tennessee and Alabama called state lawmakers into special sessions yesterday in what could be a scramble across several southern states. Civil rights leaders warn this will hurt black voters. This is CBS News.
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17: For more than five decades, the Ultimate on Route 1 in Peabody has been dressing North Shore women for their biggest moments. This spring, that tradition continues with prom season still underway and a wave of last-minute shoppers coming through the doors.
18: Why do you think that is?
19: I think the economy may have part to do with that. I think sometimes girls get invited late or they're kind of on the fence about whether or not they want to go.
17: Store manager Terry says tariffs on imported merchandise are being felt on the sales floor.
19: Definitely increase in prices due to tariffs. Things like that, but we always get a big selection of dresses. We start getting our dresses, actually, believe it or not, in September, October. By then, it does start to taper off because most people have shopped early.
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2: It's It's the time of year to wear your tiny fancy hats and sling some mint juleps. The 152nd Kentucky Derby is tonight. The Renegade, the horse, of course, tops the favorite lines. Allison Keys, CBS News.
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22: Your weather forecast for this afternoon calls for mostly sunny skies with highs in the low 70s and winds out of the north at 10 to 15, gusting up to 25 miles per hour. Clear skies returns tonight with lows dropping to the upper 40s and winds out of the north at 5 to 10. Then tomorrow, Sunday, expect sunny skies with highs warming to the mid-70s and winds out of the north at 5 to 10 miles per hour. Then you'll see clear skies return Sunday night with lows dropping to the upper 40s and a light and variable wind. Here in the good country, it's 58 degrees.
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1: Your weather forecast for this afternoon calls for mostly sunny skies with highs in the low 70s and winds out of the north at 10 to 15, gusting up to 25 miles per hour. Clear skies returns tonight with lows dropping to the upper 40s and winds out of the north at 5 to 10. Then tomorrow Sunday, expect sunny skies with highs warming to the mid-70s and winds out of the north at 5 to 10 miles per hour. Then you'll see clear skies return Sunday night with lows dropping to the upper 40s and a light and variable wind. Here in the good country, it's 60 degrees.

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1: Your home for original reporting.
2: I'm Allison Keys. The Trump administration is defending its decision not to bail out the discount carrier Spirit Airlines. Spirit is out of business after 34 years, and its last flight landed this morning. Transportation Secretary Sean Duffy is offering comfort to travelers.
3: If you bought a ticket and hadn't flown that ticket yet, the dollars that you used to buy the ticket, those are held in reserve by Spirit Airlines. And so that money is there, and so refunds will flow to the original form of payment for those who had booked a ticket.
2: But CBS's Chris Van Cleve says some will have a harder time getting their money back.
4: People who are traveling on a voucher or with frequent flyer points, that process is a bit more complicated and will be determined in the bankruptcy process. There's a good chance those folks are not going to get reimbursed in any meaningful way.
2: This is everyone from farmers to drivers are digging deep to pay for gas, with prices in California now over $6 a gallon. CBS reporter Uba Ali tells us it's no fun in Minnesota either.
5: Getting gas is routine, but now there's a pause before you squeeze the handle.
6: When I drove in, did I think, oh, I could probably go to Costco tomorrow? Yes.
5: Gas prices in Minnesota continue to climb.
7: There's no way around it.
5: Sitting over $4 a gallon.
7: Gulp. My jaw dropped.
5: Drivers are feeling the pinch, and it's hard to ignore.
2: Britain is calling for heightened security measures after a knife attack against two Jewish men, the BBC's Gil Gervender.
8: The British Prime Minister Keir Starmer has said he wants tougher policing of the language used on protests and suggested he would have some marches banned. His comments follow the stabbing of two Jewish men in North London this week, which prompted calls for some pro-Palestinian marches to be banned.
2: There's a brain drain going on between the U.S. and other nations for a certain kind of worker.
9: Over the last 5 years, the share of employees who left their jobs in the U.S. to work abroad has climbed from 2.7% at the end of 2021 to 6% by the end of 2025. That's from workforce intelligence company Revelio. The migration wave is led by technology professionals who make up nearly 16% of people who switched jobs in December 2025 and went outside the U.S. That has reversed the previous trend of European tech workers heading here. Michael Toscano, CBS News.
2: The Trump administration has been found to be in violation of dozens of court rulings. There have been at least 31 lawsuits since February where the administration violated court orders. That's on top of more than 250 immigration petitions. The White House accuses district court judges of unlawful rulings. This is CBS News.
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15: Citrus diseases, and then you've got development, and then disasters.
14: 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And citrus grower Steve Crump says what's known as citrus greening has been devastating.
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14: Steve Kathan, CBS News.
2: talk about an oopsie. A suitcase full of marijuana broke open on a flight from Las Vegas to Dallas Love Field, and police say they recovered 75 pounds of weed. A 25-year-old woman was arrested and charged with a felony. Allison Keys, CBS News.
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22: The long-awaited Crestview Southwest Bypass is now open, or at least a portion of it. Motorists will now be able to escape Highway 85 traffic by accessing the bypass on Fallen Heroes Way, which is a two-lane road traveling west to Enzer Road. At that point, motors will be able to turn right onto Enzer Road, which will take you to the west side of Crestview coming out at the intersection of Highway 90 West and Old Bethel Road. If you take a left onto Enzer Road, it will take you to the intersection of Valiant Way, which leads to Antioch Road, or the Old Arena Road, and to future exit 53 at Interstate 10 and to P.J. Adams Parkway. The section of roadway leading to the interstate and P.J. Adams Parkway is still under construction by the Florida Department of Transportation and is scheduled for completion in the spring of next year.
23: Cadence, how was your day at school today?
24: Our teacher had us stand up and tell what we would like to be when we grow up. 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Because it seems to me that Papa makes a lot of people happy by making their car like new again.
25: Yeah, Melody, Cadence wants to get into the paint body business, so Papa says she can start by sweeping the floors.
24: That's okay, Gage. But remember, someday I'll be your boss.
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22: The owner of a massage practice in Miramar Beach is facing criminal charges for a second time after a victim reported being inappropriately touched during a massage. On the afternoon of Tuesday, April 28th, Walton County Sheriff's Office deputies arrested 70-year-old Blaine Noble Searcy, owner of Massage Therapy by Blaine in Miramar Beach, on an active warrant stemming from an April 20th incident. The victim told investigators that Searcy had only provided two small towels for her to cover herself with, and he had touched her breast repeatedly during the massage, as well as making inappropriate comments and jokes that were sexual in nature. Afterward, he told the victim his license was suspended and instructed her to tell others that Chris performed the massage. During the investigation, it was confirmed by investigators that Searcy's license had been suspended by emergency order from the Florida Department of Health on January 21st following a complaint regarding various unorthodox practices and sexual misconduct during a massage in October 2025. That incident was not reported to the Walton County Sheriff's Office. Searcy was previously arrested in December of 2023 for battery following a similar incident that occurred during a massage. Searcy was taken into custody at his practice of business on Tuesday afternoon without incident and charged with battery and misrepresenting himself as a licensed massage therapist. Massage therapy puts patients in isolated, vulnerable settings where they can be exposed to abuse by massage therapists with ill intentions, said Sheriff Michael Atkinson. seriously abused his position as a massage therapist to sexually violate his patients on multiple occasions. Now he is facing the consequences. Walton County Sheriff's Office applauds the brave victims for coming forward and reporting these instances. The Sheriff's Office encourages anyone who feels like they may have been a victim of Blaine Searcy to reach out by calling 850-892-8111. Information may be provided anonymously through Emerald Coast Crime Stoppers by calling 850-863-TIPS. Alabama school district employee pleads guilty to attempted sex trafficking of a minor in Pensacola, Florida. 47-year-old Christopher W. Glover of Sims, Alabama, pled guilty in federal court to one count of attempted sex trafficking of a minor and one count of traveling in interstate commerce to engage in illicit sexual conduct. Court documents and pretrial hearings in federal court in Pensacola reveal that the defendant communicated online with who he believed to be a 14-year-old female and offered to pay her hundreds of dollars in return for sexual acts in October of 2025. The defendant then traveled from Alabama, where he worked for the Baldwin County School District, to Pensacola to meet with the minor child. The perceived minor, however, was an undercover law enforcement officer. When Glover reached Pensacola to engage in sexual acts with the minor, he was taken into custody. At the time of arrest, Glover possessed over $200 in cash intended to pay for the illicit sexual acts. Glover faces a mandatory minimum of 10 years imprisonment and up to life imprisonment and will be required to register as a sex offender for the rest of his life. Sentencing is scheduled for July 14th at 9:30 a.m. at the United States Courthouse in Pensacola. The case was investigated by the Florida Department of Law Enforcement, Homeland Security Investigations, Florida Highway Patrol, and the United States Marshal Service. This case is a reminder that parents need to be aware of the online threats facing our kids from sexual predators like this defendant, who seek to sexually exploit and victimize children. Former Wendy's employee pleads guilty to fraud and aggravated identity theft charges. 31-year-old Marcus Bernard Clark of Fort Walton Beach pled guilty in federal court on Tuesday to fraudulent use of 15 or more access devices and aggravated identity theft. Court documents reflect that in September and October of 2022, Clark worked at a Wendy's fast food restaurant in Destin. During a judicially authorized extraction of Clark's cell phone related to another criminal case, law enforcement discovered over 200 photographs and some short videos of different individuals' credit and debit cards. Investigators determined the photographs were taken at Wendy's while the defendant was working. None of the victims gave permission to Clark to photograph their bank cards containing their names and card numbers. As to the fraudulent use of access devices count, Clark faces a maximum penalty of 10 years imprisonment. For the aggravated identity theft count, he also faces an additional 2 years of imprisonment, which must run consecutively to any sentence imposed on the first count. The investigation was conducted by the Oakland County Sheriff's Office. Clark's sentencing is scheduled for July 16th at 9 a.m. at the United States Courthouse in Pensacola. The Northwest Florida Water Management District declares burn ban on all district lands and recreation areas. As drought conditions persist across the area, the Northwest Florida Water Management District is reminding all residents that campfires are still prohibited on all district lands and recreation areas. This ban includes open campfires as well as fires in fire rings or pits. Fires may only be built in designated enclosed grills provided by the district at their recreation sites. The ban also includes any prescribed burns conducted by or on behalf of the district. Although Escambia, Santa Rosa, and Okaloosa counties have yet to enact a countywide burn ban, the remaining counties in the Florida Panhandle have, according to the Florida Forest Service.
23: Cadence, what have you been doing for spring break?
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23: What about you, Gage?
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22: A law that will take effect later this year will strengthen security at places of worship in Florida. On Thursday, April 23rd, Governor Ron DeSantis signed Senate Bill 52, Security Services at Places of Worship, sponsored by Senator Don Gates, further strengthening protections for faith communities across Florida. The legislation provides a clear exemption for certain licensure requirements for individuals who voluntarily and without compensation provide armed security at churches, synagogues, mosques, and other places of worship. The measure reinforces Florida's continued commitment to public safety, religious freedom, and the protection of communities across the state. The law takes effect July 1st. Your weather forecast for this afternoon calls for mostly sunny skies with highs in the low 70s and winds out of the north at 10 to 15, gusting up to 25 miles per hour. Clear skies returns tonight with lows dropping to the upper 40s and winds out of the north at 5 to 10. Then tomorrow Sunday, expect sunny skies with highs warming to the mid-70s and winds out of the north at 5 to 10 miles per hour. Then you'll see clear skies return Sunday night with lows dropping to the upper 40s and a light and variable wind. Here in the good country, it's 64 degrees.
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0: It's time now for Jennifer Bearden, your Okaloosa County Agricultural Agent, and today's University of Florida Extension Service Program in Okaloosa County.
3: Welcome to Field Notes. I'm Jennifer Bearden with the University of Florida Office Extension in Okaloosa County. It's sometimes hard to come up with something to talk about every week, so I took a look at my calendar to see what I've been up to lately that might be interesting to talk about. I've been checking watermelons lately. I know we're still months away from enjoying these sweet watermelons. They were planted several weeks ago and will continue to grow vine and start setting fruit in the next couple of weeks. I think that most consumers don't appreciate the time and effort and money that go into planting crops. These farmers spend a great deal of money to plant crops like watermelons. They tend to the crops by protecting them from pests and by supplying just the right amount of fertilizers. It takes months of diligent work and lots of money to get a good crop that they can sell. So support our local farmers when you can. These local watermelons will be ready probably in June and into July. So back to the fertilizers. I said that we supply just the right amount of fertilizers at the right time. How do we do this? Well, I check them during the season so that they can tailor how much fertilizer to apply to what the plants actually need. We do this by performing petiole sap tests regularly for the crops. Petioles are the stem that holds the leaf on the plant. I pick the most recently mature leaf on the plant and I cut that petiole from this leaf. I pull several of these from the field. I cut them up and put them into a garlic press. I squeeze the sap into a nitrate meter and a potassium meter. We have research-based charts that tell us what these numbers should be for each developmental stage of these crops. I like to say that this way we are spoon-feeding the crop exactly what the crop needs when it needs it. This is not only good for the plant, but it's good for the environment. We aren't applying excess fertilizers that will run off or leach into our water bodies. So I'll be checking watermelons and other crops like tomatoes for our farmers so that this summer you can enjoy fresh local watermelons and tomatoes. Dream of that fresh local produce, and I'll talk to y'all again next week.
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3: Your weather forecast for this afternoon calls for mostly sunny skies with highs in the low 70s and winds out of the north at 10 to 15, gusting up to 25 miles per hour. Clear skies returns tonight with lows dropping to the upper 40s and winds out of the north at 5 to 10. Then tomorrow, Sunday, expect sunny skies with highs warming to the mid 70s and winds out of the north at 5 to 10 miles per hour. Then you'll see clear skies return Sunday night with lows dropping to the upper 40s and a light and variable wind. Here in the good country, it's 65 degrees.
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5: I'd like to dedicate this routine to everybody approaching 60 years of age. This old man and this old woman was sitting watching television. And it's about bedtime. The old man got up and said, "Honey, I'm going to get me a scoop of ice cream. Do you want one?" She said, "I believe I do." He said, "Do you want anything on your scoop of ice cream?" She said, "Yeah, put me some chocolate syrup on my scoop of ice cream." But the old woman said, "Honey, write it down. You'll forget it time you get into the kitchen." I can remember walking from here to the kitchen. The old man said, "You want anything else on your scoop of ice cream except chocolate syrup?" She said, "Yeah, sprinkle me some pecans on there." "But honey, there's a pad and a pencil. Write it down. You gonna forget it time you get into the kitchen." I can remember walking to the kitchen, woman. The old man is gone forever, knocking pots and pans. Directly he come back, and in his hand, he had a big platter of scrambled eggs. And the old woman said, "Honey, I knew if you didn't write it down, you'd forget my bacon."

0: 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It's 1251.
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1: I'm Allison Keys. Spirit Airlines passengers are having a miserable travel day as a discount carrier shut down after it failed to get a bailout from the Trump administration. Spirit's flight attendants union has sent a letter to Transportation Secretary Sean Duffy asking for help. Duffy says,
2: the president was like a dog on a bone, trying to figure out a way to keep Spirit afloat. He was concerned about the employees of Spirit. I was in the Oval many times.
1: Involving the war with Iran.
3: The chairman of the House and Senate Armed Services Committee say they are very concerned about the decision. In a joint statement, Senator Roger Wicker of Mississippi and Representative Mike Rogers of Alabama said prematurely reducing the U.S. military presence in Europe sends the wrong signal to Russia. They also said President Trump should have considered moving the troops east rather than entirely removing them from Europe. The president's action followed.

0: Europe sends the wrong signal to Russia. They also said President Trump should have considered moving the troops east rather than entirely removing them from Europe. The president's action follows criticism from Germany's chancellor, who told students the U.S. has no strategic plan when it comes to the war against Iran. Linda Kenyon, CBS News, Washington.
1: Britain is stepping up security after two Jewish men were stabbed in London in a terror attack. CBS's Remy Innocencio.
2: One of the victims, 34-year-old Shloimeh Rand, was discharged Friday. The other victim, 76-year-old Moshe Shine, remains in the hospital but stable. The suspect, Essa Suleiman, is a British citizen born in Somalia. In court Friday, he faces charges of attempted murder.
1: There was a vigil last night at the University of South Florida for two students killed, and the suspect had a relationship with one of them. CBS's Adriana Diaz.
3: His roommate, Hisham Abu Jarbi, has been charged with two counts of first-degree premeditated murder with a weapon in the students' deaths.
1: It's been a wild ride for NBA fans as the playoffs roll on in a spectacular fashion. The Celtics and 76ers are tied 3-3, and their Game 7 is tonight. The Raptors forced.
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1: Can you afford the cars for sale these days? One automaker is trying to help.
0: Asked whether Americans can afford the price of new cars, Ford CEO Jim Farley says some Americans can. In the exclusive interview with CBS News, Farley says most new models will be more affordable versions.
8: We are going to offer more choice in those kind of price points, around $40,000, less than $40,000. The trick is to make them in America.
0: According to Kelley Blue Book, the average price of a new car is nearly $50,000, 30% higher than in 2019. And another factor, the steep gas price. For CBS News.
1: It's spring, and that means Mother Nature is busy, and also that birds, alligators, and other wildlife are nesting. Sometimes that happens near your house. Wildlife experts are telling homeowners to just leave them alone. Sure, some of the babies are super cute, but creatures, including alligators, guard their young aggressively. Allison Keys, CBS News.
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4: Your weather forecast for this afternoon calls for mostly sunny skies with highs in the low 70s and winds out of the north at 10 to 15, gusting up to 25 miles per hour. Clear skies returns tonight with lows dropping to the upper 40s and winds out of the north at 5 to 10. Then tomorrow, Sunday, expect sunny skies with highs warming to the mid-70s and winds out of the north at 5 to 10 miles per hour. Then you'll see clear skies return Sunday night with lows dropping to the upper 40s and a light and variable wind. Here in the good country, it's 65 degrees.
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1: The first things I remember are frosty Carolina mornings with a cheery fire crackling in my mama's big black wood cook stove. I remember snowflakes as big as goose feathers and the moon the color of new-made country butter and a night sky like diamonds against black velvet, reaching from horizon to horizon. I remember when the biggest problems in my barefoot life were sand spurs and red ant hills. I remember sitting with my granddaddy on the front porch and watching the last of that magnificent southern sun bleed away into the twilight sky. I remember Sunday school and kneeling at the cross and trying to imagine what God looked like. Sunday dinner, short pants, haircuts, and a little puppy my daddy brought home to me, and I remember love. I remember steam-puffing, fire-breathing, awesome 10-wheel locomotives, and the conductor's watch looked as big as one of my grandmother's biscuits. I remember my mother smiling in a red and white checkered dress, and Christmas always seemed so far away. Yes, I remember you, Carolina, grand old lady of the South. I remember you as home.

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1: My husband has been listening to the Braves on the radio for several years. I'm glad Joey the Jeweler is a sponsor of the Braves. 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And just like that, there's something from Joey's on the counter with a nice note. Joey don't realize how many families he has helped. I want to personally thank Joey and his staff for all they do in the community and spreading a lot of joy and smiles in the neighborhood. Go by Joey the Jeweler for any occasion. He's on Main Street in Crestview.
2: Your weather forecast for this afternoon calls for mostly sunny skies with highs in the low 70s and winds out of the north at 10 to 15, gusting up to 25 miles per hour. Clear skies returns tonight with lows dropping to the upper 40s and winds out of the north at 5 to 10. Then tomorrow Sunday, expect sunny skies with highs warming to the mid-70s and winds out of the north at 5 to 10 miles per hour. Then you'll see clear skies return Sunday night with lows dropping to the upper 40s and a light and variable wind. Here in the good country, it's 68 degrees.
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1: This is CBS News on the Hour, your home for original reporting.
2: I'm Allison Keyes. Transportation Secretary Sean Duffy says he does not think the Trump administration needs to bail out low-cost airlines like Spirit, who sought relief from the government over high jet fuel prices. Thousands of jobs are affected and some passengers are stranded. Duffy says
3: Spirit was in dire straits long before the war with Iran. Multiple times they had filed for bankruptcy. Their model wasn't working. They couldn't get to fiscal health.
2: How did this all go for passengers? CBS's Chris Van Cleve.
4: The airline waited to announce its demise until its final flight touched down safely. In a statement, the company's CEO thanked employees. Anyone who booked a ticket with Spirit on a credit card or a debit card, the airline says, will get a refund. It should be processed within the next week.
2: President Trump says he isn't pleased with the latest peace offer deal offered by Iran as talks between the nations remain stalled and gas prices skyrocket around the U.S. CBS's Olivia Gassis.
5: Soon after word emerged Friday of a new Iranian proposal sent through Pakistan, President Trump made clear there's still no deal in sight.
6: We just had a conversation with Iran. Let's see what happens. But I would say that I am not happy.
2: President Trump's fancy new Air Force One will be ready soon. CBS's Linda Kenyon.
7: The Air Force says the jet could be ready by this summer. The free jet, worth hundreds of millions of dollars, wasn't exactly free. It cost some $400 million to refurbish and upgrade it with top-secret communications equipment. When the donation was first announced, it sparked numerous security, political, and ethical concerns, including whether it violated the Emoluments Clause against accepting such gifts. But President Trump defended it, saying it would be stupid to refuse the offer.
2: A travel tale of woe for a passenger in a robo-taxi.
8: Dai Jin says when his Waymo dropped him off at a terminal at San Jose's airport, he got out and pressed the button to open the car's trunk to collect his luggage. But the trunk didn't open, and the car took off. He called Waymo, but was told the car couldn't turn around in time for his flight. Waymo offered to ship his luggage to his destination, but said he would have to pay the shipping fees. He made the trip without any of his clothes or work materials. Michael Wallace, CBS News.
2: Republican-led states are racing to redraw congressional maps in the wake of that Supreme Court ruling this week that gutted part of the 1965 Voting Rights Act. The governors of Tennessee and Alabama called state lawmakers into special session yesterday, part of what could be a scramble across several southern states. Legislators may try to eliminate one of Alabama's two Democratic seats, and Tennessee may split up its only blue district. This is CBS News.
1: Join Adriana Diaz and Kelly O'Grady for the perfect start to your weekend. 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
2: Georgia, some students and their families have easier access to health care.
11: School administrators in the Wilkinson County School District have used a state grant to set up a health clinic at an elementary school. School Superintendent Angela James hopes the idea will cut down on students missing class.
12: They get sick at school, and then a parent has to come pick them up. 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
11: The in-school clinic will offer a range of services, including primary care and behavioral health. Jim Krasula, CBS News, Macon, Georgia.
2: The Eta Aquarid meteor shower is underway, carrying debris from Halley's Comet, but a bright moon will make it tough to see this year. It sets a peak on Tuesday night into Wednesday. It's best seen from the southern hemisphere, and it is spectacular. Those living north of the equator can still see it, where sky fans will be able to glimpse from 10 to 30 meteors per hour. Just find the darkest possible location. Allison Keys, CBS News.
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15: Your weather forecast for this afternoon calls for mostly sunny skies with highs in the low 70s and winds out of the north at 10 to 15 gusting up to 25 miles per hour. Clear skies returns tonight with lows dropping to the upper 40s and winds out of the north at 5 to 10. Then tomorrow Sunday, expect sunny skies with highs warming to the mid 70s and winds out of the north at 5 to 10 miles per hour. Then you'll see clear skies return Sunday night with lows dropping to the upper 40s and a light and variable wind. Here in the good country, it's 69 degrees.
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1: Your weather forecast for this afternoon calls for mostly sunny skies with highs in the low 70s and winds out of the north at 10 to 15 gusting up to 25 miles per hour. Clear skies returns tonight with lows dropping to the upper 40s and winds out of the north at 5 to 10. Then tomorrow Sunday, expect sunny skies with highs warming to the mid-70s and winds out of the north at 5 to 10 miles per hour. Then you'll see clear skies return Sunday night with lows dropping to the upper 40s and a light and variable wind. Here in the good country, it's 71 degrees.
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2: I'm Allison Keyes. Spirit Airlines flew its last flight this morning, causing consternation and woe for many passengers who planned to be in the air today. The Trump administration is defending its decision not to bail out the low-cost carrier, saying there was no need to do so. But thousands of jobs are affected and unions are asking for help. Transportation Secretary Sean Duffy is trying to reassure travelers.
3: If you bought a ticket and hadn't flown that ticket yet, the dollars that you used to buy the ticket, those are held in reserve by Spirit Airlines. And so that money is there, and so refunds will flow to the original form of payment for those who had booked a ticket.
2: But not all passengers are going to get their money back. CBS's Chris Van Cleef explains.
4: People who are traveling on a voucher or with frequent flyer points, that process is a bit more complicated and will be determined in the bankruptcy process. There's a good chance those folks are not going to get reimbursed in any meaningful way.
2: Gas prices are roiling the lives and shopping choices of drivers around the nation. It's more than $6 a gallon in California, and though it's not that high in Minnesota, it's still a heavy lift. CBS's Uba Ali.
5: Getting gas is routine, but now there's a pause before you squeeze the handle.
6: When I drove in, did I think, oh, I could probably go to Costco tomorrow? Yes.
5: Gas prices in Minnesota continue to climb.
7: There's no way around it.
5: Sitting over $4 a gallon.
7: Gulp. My jaw dropped.
5: Drivers are feeling the pinch, and it's hard to ignore.
2: Worries in Britain after two Jewish men were stabbed in London over security measures. The BBC's Gurvinda Gill.
8: The British Prime Minister, Keir Starmer, has said he wants tougher policing of the language used on protests and suggested he would have some marches banned. His comments follow the stabbing of two Jewish men in North London this week, which prompted calls for some pro-Palestinian marches to be banned.
2: Certain workers are leaving the U.S.
9: Over the last 5 years, the share of employees who left their jobs in the U.S. to work abroad has climbed from 2.7% at the end of 2021 to 6% by the end of 2025. That's from workforce intelligence company Revelio. The migration wave is led by technology professionals who make up nearly 16% of people who switched jobs in December 2025 and went outside the U.S. That has reversed the previous trend of European tech workers heading here. Michael Toscano, CBS News.
2: It's spring, and that means Mother Nature is busy, and also that birds, alligators, or other wildlife are nesting. Sometimes that happens near your house, but wildlife experts are telling homeowners to just leave them be. This is CBS News.
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2: Movies looking a little different on the big screen these days?
15: Miranda? Movie fans are noticing films like the new Devil Wears Prada 2 look darker and blurrier than they used to. Viral posts compare scenes from the shadowy sequel to the brightly lit 2006 original. With the director and cinematographer the same, what gives? Indie filmmaker James Devini, co-host of Raiders of the Lost Pod.
16: Most films look like they're shot like iPhone portrait mode. Your lead character is in focus and the background is completely out of focus. No matter what it is, they're shooting with longer lenses, so the longer the lens, the shallower the depth of field.
15: Devini blames bottom line focused execs who opt for digital shoots over film. Deborah Rodriguez, CBS News.
2: A It's just about time to put on those tiny fancy hats and sling some mint juleps. The 152nd Kentucky Derby is tonight. Allison Keyes, CBS News.
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20: Your weather forecast for tonight calls for clear skies with lows dropping to the upper 40s and winds out of the north at 5 to 10 miles per hour. For tomorrow, Sunday, expect sunny skies with highs warming to the mid-70s and winds out of the north once again at 5 to 10 miles per hour. Then you'll see clear skies return Sunday night with lows dropping to the upper 40s with a light and variable wind. For Monday, expect sunny skies with daytime highs in the upper 70s and overnight lows falling to near 50 degrees with mostly clear skies Monday night. Here in the good country, it's 71 degrees.
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2: Your weather forecast for tonight calls for clear skies, with those dropping to the upper 40s and winds out of the north at 5 to 10 miles per hour. For tomorrow, Sunday, expect sunny skies with highs warming to the mid-70s and winds out of the north once again at 5 to 10 miles per hour. Then you'll see clear skies return Sunday night with those dropping to the upper 40s with a light and variable wind. For Monday, expect sunny skies with daytime highs in the upper 70s and overnight lows falling to near 50 degrees with mostly clear skies Monday night. Here in the good country, it's 72 degrees.
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6: 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Wow. Thank you, Northwest Florida and South Alabama.

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2: I'm Heather Bosch. Heartfelt goodbyes as Spirit Airlines ends its operations.
3: Call it an aviation industry send-off.
4: Hey, Spirit, from us guys at American, good luck to y'all. Sorry to hear what happened.
3: As heard on liveatc.net, that was the last Spirit flight that landed at Dallas-Fort Worth Airport just after 1 a.m. Eastern time.
4: Well, it was a pleasure working with you guys, and I wish you the best.
3: Spirit sent a notice to all employees, crews, and personnel that the airline would be ceasing operations at 3 a.m. Eastern. Steve Dresner for CBS News, Washington.
2: Analysts say the already money-troubled budget airline was done in by high jet fuel prices due to the Iran war. And CBS's Uba Ali says prices at the pump continue to soar.
5: Getting gas is routine, but now there's a pause before you squeeze the handle.
6: When I drove in, did I think, oh, I could probably go to Costco tomorrow? Yes.
5: Gas prices in Minnesota continue to climb.
7: There's no way around it.
5: Sitting over $4 a gallon.
7: Gulp. My jaw dropped.
5: Drivers are feeling the pinch, and it's hard to ignore.
2: AAA says the national average for a gallon of gas is $4.43. The luxury jet donated by Qatar for use as Air Force One could soon roll out on the tarmac.
8: The Air Force says the jet could be ready by this summer. The free jet, worth hundreds of millions of dollars, wasn't exactly free. It cost some $400 million to refurbish and upgrade it with top-secret communications equipment. When the donation was first announced, it sparked numerous security, political, and ethical concerns, including whether it violated the Emoluments Clause against accepting such gifts. But President Trump defended it, saying it would be stupid to refuse the offer. The plane is to be used for a few years, then retired into the future Trump Presidential Library. Linda Kenyon, CBS News, Washington.
2: A ruling by the nation's highest court has voting rights advocates worried. CBS's Allison Keyes explains.
9: Republican-led states are racing to redraw congressional maps in the wake of that Supreme Court ruling this week that gutted part of the 1965 Voting Rights Act. The governors of Tennessee and Alabama called state lawmakers into special sessions yesterday.
2: Part of what could be a scramble by several southern states. Britain is on high alert after two Jewish people were stabbed in London in what authorities call a terror attack. CBS's Remy Innocencio.
10: The police right now are reviewing whether future pro-Palestinian marches should be restricted or even banned. And the suspect in this week's terror attack heads back to court on May 15th.
2: Residents say there has been a rise in anti-Semitism. This is CBS News.
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2: As artificial intelligence continues to reshape the creative process, the Academy Awards wants to keep it real. Under new rules for the next night at the Oscars, screenplays must be written by humans and actors must be actual people to be eligible to win awards. I'm Heather Bosch, CBS News.
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20: Your weather forecast for tonight calls for clear skies, with those dropping to the upper 40s and winds out of the north at 5 to 10 miles per hour. For tomorrow, Sunday, expect sunny skies with highs warming to the mid-70s and winds out of the north once again at 5 to 10 miles per hour. Then you'll see clear skies return Sunday night with those dropping to the upper 40s with a light and variable wind. For Monday, expect sunny skies with daytime highs in the upper 70s and overnight lows falling to near 50 degrees with mostly clear skies Monday night. Here in the good country, it's 72 degrees.

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1: Your weather forecast for tonight calls for clear skies, with lows dropping to the upper 40s and winds out of the north at 5 to 10 miles per hour. For tomorrow, Sunday, expect sunny skies with highs warming to the mid-70s and winds out of the north once again at 5 to 10 miles per hour. Then you'll see clear skies return Sunday night with lows dropping to the upper 40s with a light and variable wind. For Monday, expect sunny skies with daytime highs in the upper 70s and overnight lows falling to near 50 degrees with mostly clear skies Monday night. Here in the good country, it's 72 degrees.
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1: This is CBS News on the Hour, your home for original reporting.
2: I'm Heather Bosch. Pain at the pump. AAA says gas prices have reached a national average of $4.43 a gallon. But CBS's Uba Ali says that is fueling business for some.
3: Even if the gas prices go down, it's still a big difference.
4: This growing stack of paperwork tells that story at GS Motors in Hopkins. Pavel Inatovich owns this used EV-focused dealership. He says rising gas prices make these vehicles a hot commodity.
3: Sales are doubled, super busy, a lot of foot traffic, a lot of people calling, a lot of people coming for test drives, and a lot of people buying.
2: Analysts say high fuel prices were likely the last straw for money-troubled Spirit Airlines, which ended operations today, stranding some passengers.
5: There's even a lot of people that they can't afford to buy another ticket. So that's bad. You don't do something like that to people.
2: Fuel prices are soaring as the U.S.-Israeli war against Iran enters its 10th week. CBS's Olivia Gassis with the latest.
6: Soon after word emerged Friday of a new Iranian proposal sent through Pakistan, President Trump made clear there's still no deal in sight.
7: We just had a conversation with Iran. Let's see what happens. But I would say that I am not happy.
2: President Trump's decision to withdraw thousands of American troops from Germany is not sitting well with some top congressional Republicans.
8: The chairman of the House and Senate Armed Services Committee say they are very concerned about the decision. In a joint statement, Senator Roger Wicker of Mississippi and Representative Mike Rogers of Alabama said prematurely reducing the U.S. military presence in Europe sends the wrong signal to Russia. They also said President Trump should have considered moving the troops east rather than entirely removing them from Europe.
2: The FDA says it will allow some patients with aggressive pancreatic cancer to receive access to a promising drug before it is officially approved for use.
9: I have much, much less pain than I had 4 months ago when I was diagnosed, and I have a massive 76% reduction in tumor volume.
10: That's former Nebraska U.S. Senator Ben Sasse, who has terminal pancreatic cancer, telling CBS's 60 Minutes about his experience with Diroxin-Racib.
2: CBS's Michael Toscano reports the pill, taken three times a day, blocks a signal that causes cancer cells to grow nonstop. The Kentucky Derby will be run with 19 horses instead of the maximum 20 after a late scratch less than 12 hours before the race. The Puma was ruled out today because of a swollen leg from a skin infection. This is CBS News.
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15: 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And citrus grower Steve Crump says what's known as citrus greening has been devastating.
16: Greening eventually kills the tree, or it gets the production so low, as a farmer, you're done paying for trying to keep it alive.
15: Matt Joyner of the trade group Florida Citrus Mutual sees signs of a possible turnaround.
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15: Steve Kathan, CBS News.
2: Crops like wheat, potatoes, and beans are growing faster but losing nutrients. Scientists tell the Washington Post the culprit is increasing levels of carbon dioxide. Plants produce more sugar and fewer nutrients. I'm Heather Bosch, CBS News.
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19: Your weather forecast for tonight calls for clear skies, with those dropping to the upper 40s and winds out of the north at 5 to 10 miles per hour. For tomorrow, Sunday, expect sunny skies with highs warming to the mid-70s and winds out of the north once again at 5 to 10 miles per hour. Then you'll see clear skies return Sunday night with those dropping to the upper 40s with a light and variable wind. For Monday, expect sunny skies with daytime highs in the upper 70s and overnight lows falling to near 50 degrees with mostly clear skies Monday night. Here in the good country, it's 71 degrees.
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1: Hey, Melody, the weather's getting warmer and warmer. 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
2: Your weather forecast for tonight calls for clear skies, with those dropping to the upper 40s and winds out of the north at 5 to 10 miles per hour. For tomorrow, Sunday, expect sunny skies with highs warming to the mid-70s and winds out of the north once again at 5 to 10 miles per hour. Then you'll see clear skies return Sunday night with those dropping to the upper 40s with a light and variable wind. For Monday, expect sunny skies with daytime highs in the upper 70s and overnight lows falling to near 50 degrees with mostly clear skies Monday night. Here in the good country, it's 70 degrees.
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3: 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Here's a throw to the plate. 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A three-run double for Olson.
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4: Welcome into the Truist Studios right here in the Battery, Atlanta. Barrett Salee and Chris Domino with you. We're getting you ready for game two of the three-game set between the Braves and the Rockies. Braves looking to win yet another series. They have not lost one of those yet. Let's go ahead and get that done today as well. It's a Chris Sale day. He'll be on the mound against Brennan Bernardino, the opener for the Rockies, and then Chase Dolander will come in and relieve him. We'll get to that preview pitching matchup a little bit later in the show. But last night was, of all of the games we've had this year that have been dramatic, and there have been a lot of them for a wide variety of different reasons, last night was, it felt different. You know, going into a game in Coors Field, that things can get sideways. We talked about this on the Ford Leadoff Show yesterday, that if you're up six, you still run the bases. You're still aggressive because no lead is safe, and the Rockies found that out with it. They already knew it, but they got shown just how hard it is to win there yet again, because five runs in the first inning, Grant Holmes looks like he is completely lost, and then top of the second, Moniak takes him deep to lead off the inning. Bam, it's 6-0, and bam, it looks like there is no chance for the Braves that they can just pack it in, but slowly but surely they piece things together. And the three-run triple from Mauricio Dubon in the eighth inning brought him within one. And then an Austin Riley sack fly tied it up. Austin Riley, two hits and a sack fly yesterday. And then who could forget? We talked about this on the pregame show as well. You're going to have a chance to put Michael Harris in that game as a pinch hitter in a key spot. Walt Weiss found it in the ninth inning, a two-run home run, one of the more dramatic home runs we've seen all season long. Every single day, Chris, it seems like they find another way to make a smile.
5: Yeah, there's no team in baseball better close than late. We figured that out. The ability to push a button and have it work either out of the bullpen, certainly with a bat in a hand. Dominic Smith might get a chance today. We saw what happened last night. Kyle Farmer comes in because that's what they wanted. Dubon has a big hit. He gets to play the outfield in a place that's bigger probably than any outfield he's played center field in, because he's just not played center field before. I don't want to give anything away, but we'll talk about again what Michael Harris is going to be doing as opposed to what he's not going to be doing. And that might continue maybe even through Seattle. We'll see how that goes. But the idea that the at-bat found Mateo, which meant you could actually pinch hit for Mateo and do the do-si-do that you did to cover, including, by the way, Jonah Heim being the guy who's pinch run for, where Drake Baldwin goes from DH to catcher to actually finish out that game.
4: Yeah, there was a lot going on. There's no doubt. It makes me, what I was thinking about it during the game, it's like, wow, maybe the Braves do need to carry three catchers when Sean Murphy's eligible, because you might get into a situation where there are so many moving parts, you might have to have another one.
5: This was exactly the one scenario where you said, if you have a pinch runner, DH goes to catcher, Sean Murphy being here, what do you do? Because I'm going to tell you something. If you don't believe that Sean Murphy's above being pinch hit for, perhaps in a situation, you're crazy.
4: Yeah, that's true.
5: You know, he's going to have to prove that he's not that guy. And if you do that, what are you going to do? Well, you saw last night, you can actually move a DH to catcher. And you can actually see a guy in center field and go, no, just stay there, because Michael Harris is only pinch hitting, and he's doing it again tonight as a DH.
4: I was watching, I can't remember what the name of the movie. Oh, it was one of the new Mission Impossibles. And you know how, like, in submarines, they have, like, the table, and they're moving boats all around to show you where they are in each, like, ocean or whatever? That's what I felt like this was yesterday, just kind of moving pieces around the field, trying to fit players into different spots, because we've been doing it all year. Weiss has done a really good job of that, and it continued yesterday. And what more can you say, though, about this bullpen? I, mean, first of all, Grant Holmes going five innings was massive, and probably the fourth or fifth thing you talk about when you discuss what happened last night. But it was huge because the next 2 days, and even in Seattle, it's a pretty cavernous outfield as well. You can use a lot of pitchers, and you didn't really have to do that, at least as much as maybe you thought after giving up five in the first inning.
5: Yeah, we'll see. We'll see what does get moved around, but it was not pretty. He ends up throwing 87 pitches, and the bullpen was just absolutely lights out. My bullpen better than your bullpen. You know, big bank take little bank. That's what's happened now, and I just am blown away that Dubon comes up with the hit he did, but it comes out where Mateo was the guy coming up, where you actually do what we just said. Hey, Kyle Farmer, you're going to play shortstop in Colorado. Hey, Drake, it didn't look like you're going to put equipment on, but you are because you're not a DH anymore. You're going to catch. Jonah Heim, yeah, come on over here because Kyle Farmer's going to run for you. Like, it's just – it's pretty insane. And then the other part that's not being talked about is Molina comes up, throws an inning, and then you give him a sayonara. You pat him on the back, and maybe he gets to sleep in a hotel. I certainly know he can't be in a dugout. Right. I don't know if he actually literally came back to Atlanta last night. Maybe you actually were this morning. Maybe you let him stick around. Let him sleep on a good threads for another day.
4: Yeah.
5: Before you go to Seattle, maybe he actually gets to hang out and eat a little food in the ballpark today. But, yeah, it was everything that the Braves proved if you have a little bit more depth, a little bit more athleticism, if you trust your bullpen because you can put a Didier Fuentes in and make him look like a bona fide bullpen piece, as in you're going to pitch the eighth inning in Colorado, son. And then he went out and did it.
4: Yeah.
5: And he hands the ball off to Suarez, and that guy knows his job with Iglesias out. I'm a closer. Closers don't blow this type of game. I don't care who they are. I don't care what building we're in. And Suarez shut it down.
4: He did. And like you mentioned, Molina gets sent down. Cookie Carrasco added back to the major league roster after he got DFA'd. What was that, 4 or 5 days ago? Yeah, I hope Molina didn't get to have to go. They're in Charlotte right now, Gwinnett is. And they're already playing. It's the fourth inning. So why he doesn't need to be in uniform there. Let him sleep in Denver. He can leisurely make his way to Charlotte, where Gwinnett is playing tomorrow. Let him have the day off. He pitched well. He pitched well, for sure. So it was a fun night. It was a fun night. Hopefully we get another one of those tonight as well. Before we get to the Walt Weiss Report, let's pause 10 seconds for station identification on the Atlanta Braves Radio Network.
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4: Braves look to make it two in a row over the Rockies. If that happens, Walt Weiss will have a lot to do with it, of course. Here is the Walt Weiss Report with Ben Ingram.
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7: It is time now for the Walt Weiss Report here on the Braves Radio Network. Braves and the Rockies getting together for the second game of this series. And one question about last night, Walt, with as often as your team has come back and won games this season, was there still a confidence in the dugout amongst your guys that even down 6-0, especially in this stadium, that you felt like you'd come back and find a way to win the game?
8: Yeah, the energy was high, you know, especially, you know, Olsen hits the solo shot and, yeah, the energy, you know, started to climb. And yeah, these guys, they've done it, like you said, a handful of times already, Ben, this year. So, especially in this place, they definitely didn't feel like they were out of it. And, you know, it takes one big hit, like we got from Dubon, to get right back in the game. And then anything can happen late here.
7: Yeah, that was a blast, man. That was so much fun to watch last night. For tonight's game, the Rockies will use an opener. Is your expectation that you'll see Bernardino for an inning and then Dolander after that?
8: I think so. I think that's what we'll see. That's kind of been the pattern here. But so yeah. But you know, we got some Ozzy in there in the middle of the lefties and tried to stack the lefties at the top because, you know, once Bernardino's out of the game, they don't have any other left-handed relievers. So, you know, we got a little meat grinder set up for him when Dolander comes in the game. He's got a good arm.
7: Yeah, definitely. When you're facing an opener like that, situation like that, I'm sure your guys, especially at the top of the order, will glance over some video or whatever on the opener. But I'm guessing most of their preparation for the game is for the bulk guy. Would you say that's fair?
8: Yeah, for sure. I mean, you know, I don't even know if the lower half of the lineup, most likely they're not even going to see Bernardino.
7: Right.
8: It'll be probably the first five guys, if I had to guess. And then here comes Dolander. So yeah, it's the bulk of the scouting report is on Dolander.
7: Okay. One transaction, Carlos Carrasco up, Anthony Molina option. Is Carrasco, as far as tonight goes, just kind of a break glass in case of emergency guy for you?
8: Yeah, he protects us in case we need some length out of the pen. And, you know, for Molina's efforts, he gets options. It's a tough league, right? It's not always fair. But he did a heck of a job for us and made a great impression. So I'm assuming we'll see Molina again at some point after the job he did for us. But, you know, it's the nature of the business. We need a fresh arm, and Molina wouldn't have been available for a couple of days. So Carlos is back here, and we love Carlos. He's a great teammate, and we love having him around.
7: All right. Chris Sale pitches tonight. I mean, his stuff has been great for years. His competitive nature is through the roof, and his presence in the clubhouse is elite. Of all the things that Chris brings to the table, what do you think is your favorite thing about Chris Sale?
8: Oh, I think that he's got no diva in him, you know, for a guy that's as good as he is. He's just a simple guy. He'll pitch whenever you want him to pitch. I don't care. He'll go on extra rest. He'll go on short rest. He'll do whatever you want him to do. And just the ultimate teammate, the ultimate competitor. And, yeah, we're lucky to have him.
7: All right. We're excited for this one tonight. Looking forward to it. Best of luck. We'll catch up with you after the game, Walt.
8: All right. Thank you, Ben.
7: This has been the Walt Weiss Report on the Atlanta Braves Radio Network.
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3: 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Ben Engram and Nick Green will be on the call. Nick did a great job yesterday in his first action of the season. Let's get to the lineups. For the Rockies, leading off in left field is Jordan Beck. Batting second in center field is Brenton Doyle. Batting third, playing first base, is TJ Rumfield. Batting fourth and doing the catching is All-Star Hunter Goodman. Batting fifth and playing second base is Willie Castro. Batting sixth, the designated hitter, Brett Sullivan. Batting seventh and playing third base is Kyle Karros. Batting eighth and playing shortstop is Ezekiel Tovar, and batting ninth in right field is Troy Johnston, and they will be behind Brennan Bernardino, at least to start things off. For the Braves, leading off in right field is Ronald Acuna Jr. Batting second and doing the catching is Drake Baldwin. Batting third and playing second base is Ozzie Albies. Batting fourth and playing first base is Matt Olson. Batting fifth, back in the starting lineup at designated hitter, is Michael Harris II. Batting sixth and playing center field is Mauricio Dubon. Batting seventh, the third baseman, Austin Riley. Batting eighth and playing left field is Mikey Yastrzemski. And Jorge Mateo gets the start at short, and he'll bat ninth, and they'll be behind Chris Sale. So Michael Harris II back in the lineup, not a surprise. Walt said after the game that, yeah, they're going to play it game by game. He feels good enough to hit, obviously, but you don't want him running around that cavernous outfield unless you have to. and Mauricio Dubon, it seems like he can do everything.
4: Well, you know, it's really strange. I don't think, based upon what they're going to do tonight, starting him in center field, I think the Yastrzemski-White thing could be a platoon as early as tonight. You saw Yastrzemski getting into the game last night with Eli White starting the game. Eli White could come in. But it looks like Dubon, unless Mateo comes out and it's not a Kyle Farmer situation, Dubon might stay in center. If you bring him in a shortstop, it'll be interesting to see what you want to do at your outfield. My guess is it becomes Eli White in center field if he does make an appearance tonight.
3: Yep. And interesting for the Rockies.
4: That maybe Colorado hasn't had very often either.
3: Yeah. And Austin Riley down to the seventh spot. We figured it was going to happen at some point. Just the pieces didn't work out where you would find somebody to slot ahead of him. But now with Harris and Dubon both in the starting lineup, Austin Riley moves down to seventh. It was great to see him. He had some good at-bats, really good at-bats. The two hits and then the sac fly, that was something last series at home would never have happened.
4: It'll be interesting to see how long they actually go with, I don't know, opener starter, whatever the hell they're calling it out there. If it does go according to what we think, does Austin Riley get an at-bat before they actually make the change?
3: Yeah.
4: Because we had talked about the difference between Quintana and Dolander from opposite sides, but also one guy who throws 90, the other guy who can hit 100. It really is an incredible back-to-back. I don't know why they're not starting him. I don't care, really. I don't know what it is. I don't know what starting a game, because he's only started one game this year. Mm-hmm. He certainly seems to be the guy that they're going to rely on maybe more than ever. I don't know if this is a wean in. I don't know what it is. Why you actually just wouldn't have him start a game if that's what you want to get him used to. He just hasn't done it. And now I guess they're just not going to have him do it tonight. Maybe as the year goes along. I don't think I'm going to be looking at Colorado baseball very often. But at a certain point, I'll be a little bit interested to see if the hype that will surround a guy. And you don't have to be great to get hype as a Colorado pitcher. He does look good. He certainly looks talented. But at some point, it'll be interesting to see if he makes a headline of some sort, because he is or continues to do well in Colorado as a pitcher.
3: Colorado 14-19. They're 6.5 games back in the West.
4: They licked their wounds last night.
3: They did. You know, they're still closer than the Marlins are to the Braves. I mean, seven games up are the Braves over the Marlins. The Marlins actually won again today. Phillies drop that game. They're now 10 back. So things are looking up for the Braves in this division. It's just been wild to see. But the Marlins, like, look, I think we saw yesterday, not Marlins, the Rockies, we saw yesterday, these aren't your 2025 Marlins. This is a team that has got some players that they like, that they trust, that can be a foundation for them from a hitting perspective. And we're going to see one of those pieces from a pitching perspective

0: today, and then you obviously have Farmer tomorrow. 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
1: Rolling along here on the Ford Leadoff Show, Barrett Salee, Chris Domino with you. Ben and Nick will be on the call 8:10 Eastern Time from the Mile High City. Braves have a lot of roster decisions to make. You heard about the one today. Molina gets sent down. Carlos Carrasco comes up. And obviously with the starting pitching, I wouldn't say in flux, but there are some moving parts. Having a guy like Carlos Carrasco there to back up whoever has some issues, whether it's Martin Perez or J.R. Richie later. But that is just one of many things that are going to change. Ha-Seong Kim was in Montgomery with Columbus today. Game one, he goes 1-for-1, walks twice, scores a run. They are going to have game two here in a little bit. Sean Murphy playing right now in Charlotte with Gwinnett Stripers. He's 1-for-2, and Walt Weiss already said he's going to join the team in Seattle. So a lot of moving parts right now, and depending on what happens with Sean Murphy, you might see, I think you might see the Braves carry three catchers for a little bit.
2: And then when Kim comes back, it could actually change. But you saw the scenario last night where you just want a pinch runner and you actually want Drake Ball, want to get as many at-bats as possible. I think there might be a night, and I know this would sort of be, you can't do that. You can pinch hit for anybody. You can pinch hit for Sean Murphy if he's not hitting well. You could, if you actually had the luxury of Baldwin's DH'ing, Sean Murphy's catching, you pinch hit for him, he goes to catcher. Do I want an emergency guy in Jonah Heim? I don't think it'll be after Kim gets back, but I do think he gets a little bit of a reprieve, does Heim, because I do think that you want to prove that you can move the parts that we've seen so far. And it was talked about in spring training. This is a more athletic bunch. It's a deeper bunch. The way they're going to maneuver their roster, certainly out of the bullpen. Molina up, Molina goes away. Cookie, your DFA, but not really because you're going to come back.
1: Martin Perez, your DFA, but you're not going to miss a start.
2: Didier Fuentes, we'd like you to start, but actually you're not going to do it now. But we are going to ask you to actually go two innings the last time you're out, go one inning last night. The thing that I don't think they're ready to go back-to-back with him, but that will be a tell. If they threw him even tomorrow coming out of the bullpen, let's just say two times in 3 days, not just back-to-back, you're going to know now that they are thinking about him for the here and now as being a bullpen guy. The next step to being a bullpen guy is how available are you?
1: Mm-hmm.
2: Pitched in the eighth inning last night, and he did it well.
1: Last time we talked to Didier Fuentes, after a game, he was flat-out honest, and I love the honesty. He said, look, I want to be a starter, but I want to be a major leaguer, and if I can be effective in the bullpen and learn more from some of these guys, then I'll do it, because he learned so much from getting those four starts, and those four starts being as bad as they were. And Walt has been very complimentary of him. And, if Didier's a bullpen guy for 2, 3, 4 years, so be it.
2: Well, again, he's such a commodity. They think he's got certainly a starter's arm, but it's the here and now, and it's a numbers game, and he serves a purpose. The question is, how often can he get up and down? Mm-hmm. How many times can he go? Can he go 2 out of 3 days? Maybe not back-to-back in the beginning. Can he go 2 out of 3? And it might be evident whether he can tomorrow. Maybe it's Seattle for a day, but he's in the bullpen for now. I don't know what they're doing. At some point I'm going to ask over there, what are they doing? Maybe the idea of keeping him stretched out. Now, a stretched out 2 innings or a stretched out 3 innings? Is stretched out being a middle guy in a game like last night? Here's what I would ask. If Holmes didn't end up going 5, let's just say he went 3, would Didier Fuentes maybe come into the game a little bit earlier because he might have been a 3-inning guy at that point? He just threw 2 the last time he was in. He certainly is coming off more of a starter's routine than a bullpen guy's routine. He might have thrown 3 innings if it didn't go 5 for Holmes.
1: I think at some point, and maybe that's this next rotation once Strider comes back, that you're looking at a 5.5-man rotation where you're looking at Richie and Fuentes as 2 together, or
2: I gotta look at
1: Perez
2: the schedule
1: and whoever as 2 together.
2: What's the day-off situation? Does it look like you're going to push Sal back? I think there's going to be a couple of times you're going to push Strider back. I think there might be a time or two where you push Martin Perez back. So, I don't know what they'll officially call it, but I was wondering last night, if Holmes does not get past 3, is there a chance Didier Fuentes might be the longer guy coming out of the bullpen as opposed to the job he had last night?
1: My guess is that he would have been, because wasn't Molina up in the second inning briefly? I believe he was out there playing catch briefly, but one thing that Walt said after the game, and a lot of it has to do with the fact that he was out there for so long in Colorado, is that you just have to adjust your mentality as a manager. I think that's something that maybe gets overlooked, is that when you're playing in Colorado, yeah, the players go out there and play, but if you give up five runs in the first inning, as a manager, generally speaking, you're pulling the hook. But in Colorado, you don't. You just can't act like that.
2: I'll tell you what happens in a lot of ballparks. You're just going to eat it today.
1: Yep.
2: That wasn't a needed situation. We can come back in this ballpark.
1: Mm-hmm.
2: If you're pitching in a big park and it's 5-0, you're going to eat it. Last night was not an eat it. Last night was stabilize, give up one in the second, then nothing for three innings. That was, again, I know what the start was, but it ended up being huge because what you got to do or not do with your bullpen came into play last night. Again, I don't know if Fuentes would have come in earlier. I don't know if the plan was all along he's going to lead into Suarez if the game was close. First of all, the game needed to have come in earlier. I don't know if the plan was all along he's going to lead into Suarez if the game is close. First of all, the game needed to be close.
1: Yeah.
2: It was. He pitched a really meaningful eighth inning

0: Didier's too good to prevent him from being in that role. But you're right. I mean, the setup role worked fine. You know, Dylan Lee is Dylan Lee, so you're going to have him as well. It's wild, man. It's crazy trying to keep up with all these moving parts.
1: It feels like they have more than 26 guys
0: on the roster.
1: It does.
0: That's really
1: does. It feels like they're actually cheating. I don't think they are. I haven't done a head count. I don't think I want to, because if we're getting away with one, let's get away with one. But it does feel at times that there's no doubt that the ability to go, hey, be prepared, be prepared. It's not lip service. You know, these guys know if I'm not starting, there's a chance. If I'm not starting, you know, I might finish this baseball game. It might be a pinch hit appearance, but I might be in the field as well. So we'll see. Dominic Smith could be the guy off the bench tonight, along with Eli White. If you needed some speed, that might help determine what it is you do or don't do.
0: Seems like Dominic Smith. It's almost like you forget he's on the roster at times, because it does. Like, feels like there's more than 26 guys on this roster. But it's working. Whatever it is working. We'll take a break. When we come back, we'll preview the pitching matchup. 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
1: Welcome back. Barrett and Chris here, rolling along on the Ford Leadoff Show. Game two coming up in just a little bit. When we get there, Chris Sale will be on the mound for the Braves. Brendan Bernardino will be there for the Rockies. Let's break.

0: It's time for the...
1: They do like to use openers in front of Chase Dolander. So you'll see Brennan Bernardino, a lefty, kind of get through, I would imagine, just a couple of batters and then see Dolander come in for the second. And speaking of Dolander, yeah, he is a stud.
2: I know. Can I just say this? I came up with my idea with, I think, Colorado. I don't know what this is. I don't know what this is. I don't know if it's... I don't know what it is. I can't even begin to guess. I'm going to ask somebody. I don't care about Colorado Rockies baseball. I care for the next 2 days. I certainly cared enough last night. But I'm not really sure what they're doing. I don't know what the – he started one game, but he's thrown 32 innings. It's not like he hasn't thrown innings. He's thrown 5 innings every time he basically gets in a baseball game. So it's interesting that they just don't seem to want him to do this. Now, here's what I would say. Make him pay a price, because here's what I would guess. Brennan Bernardino is actually a lesser pitcher than Chase Dolander.
1: Mm-hmm.
2: So, okay, you want to play that game? Pow, take that. Pow, take that. Make them pay the price. Get 3 runs off this guy. Let the other guy come in actually having to hold it down instead of actually getting to control the beginning of the baseball game. If you're going to tell me that you got a guy that you really like, and you do like him,
1: mm-hmm.
2: everything I've read says they like him, why do you do this?
1: I don't know. I have no idea.
2: There is a chance. Now, it might not happen. There's a chance he can come into a game down 3-0. Where you're going to tell him, please stop the bleeding, instead of controlling the game. It just seems really strange to me that you're going to have something, possibly, if it goes well for the Braves offense, the first couple of batters, the first inning, he could have something hanging over his head that he did not do. Yeah. I don't get that.
1: I don't understand it either. Like, the opener thing, it was a cute little story about, what, 5, 6, 7 years ago, whenever it started, and it started in Tampa Bay, but now I don't understand.
2: I get it when it's a 2-inning thing, and I'm telling you, sure. I'm going 2 innings, because I got a guy who's coming in for 4 after that. He's not really a starter. He's a 3 or 4-inning guy. I'm trying to get 2 guys to go 5 or 6 innings. That's not this.
1: Yeah,
2: this
1: it's
2: guy,
1: not.
2: This guy could go 5. If he goes well, he could go 5. Why?
1: Your Rockies theory is that just get a bunch of 4-inning guys.
2: Yeah.
1: Just get a bunch of 4-inning guys. This is not that.
2: Have a guy who can throw 3 innings 2 times a week, 3 times in 10 days. Find me an arm that's really good, and I'm going to say, hey, listen, I got you for 6 years. I might blow you out, but there's a chance I'm going to create a new job.
1: Yeah.
2: The new job is you coming out of the bullpen in a really important
1: batting average. He's 24-6-2, 219 out of Evans, Georgia, and the University of Tennessee. 4-seamer, sinker, slider, changeup. He brings it. Averages high 90s. Hits triple digits consistently. He strikes a lot of dudes out, too. Top 12th percentile, 30% strikeout percentage. The Braves did see him. They saw him twice last year. He got a win in April, a 2-1 win, and then took the loss in a 4-1 loss, but still pitched really well in that one. And so, I mean, he's had success. He knows these guys.
2: And the guy they have opening up this thing tonight, he was in Boston. You might have seen it, but it's 50 innings, 51 innings, 51 innings. He's 34 years old, and I guess they think, well, okay, we got to watch him. Why? Why? With all due respect, again, why? So he's pitching to a .71. That's really good. Why are you having him pitch non-important innings?
1: I don't know.
2: You're paying him $925,000 this year. God bless him. You're better than you were last year. I don't understand any of this. There's got to be a reason. And by the way, Paul DePotesto is over there now. And I trust Paul DePotesto is a pretty smart guy.
1: Yeah.
2: Maybe he's trying to piecemeal in a different way. But if I look at what this guy's done on
1: the right side against this guy.
2: Let's get up 3 runs before the effective now.
1: Yeah.
2: He's working that to every benefit that he's supposed to.
1: If you're curious about anybody who's had success against him on the Rockies roster, not a lot of experience, but Hunter Goodman's 3-for-6 against him.
2: Okay.
1: So, and Hunter Goodman's a good player. He's batting cleanup. He was an all-star, 9 home runs, 15 RBI on the season. He's no joke. So there's at least one guy over there who has had relative amount of success against Chris Sale. We'll take a break. When we come back, we will talk about the keys to the game. This is the Ford Leadoff Show on the Atlanta Braves Radio Network.
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1: 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My key's pretty easy. We're going to get to Dolander, make him work. Of course, we want to get to Bernardino as well, but get Chase Dolander, get him out of there, and then you can really feast on the rest of, I guess, the actual real Rockies bullpen, because this could be, if you get to them tonight, then tomorrow's going to be a real pain.
2: There's going to be a stretch where I stop talking about the Braves bullpen, because Ronald's going to have a two-home run game. Austin's going to do something. We go, okay, maybe. Matt Olson's going to do something with three RBIs. Michael Harris will do, you know, I get it. But I don't want to forget about, again, what they did last night. In a 6-0 game, they just controlled the rest of the baseball game. Give Grant Holmes credit, but I'm going to go with it. My bullpen's better than your bullpen. Mm-hmm. Now, they won't make that a T-shirt over there, but I'm almost ready to get Joe and everybody on the other side of the glass, like, T-shirts that say, my bullpen's better than your bullpen. Because there's going to be a time this year when it's not. I'm reveling in the idea that when the reinforcements come, there's going to be even more shifting around. There's going to be more ups and downs. It's going to be you're here, but then you're gone. You're going to get three innings, then we're not going to see you for a couple of days because you got to throw three innings again or two innings again in 3 days. I'm really curious to see how the bullpen plays out. Now, my concern is, very honestly, it's a six-month season.
1: Yeah.
2: You're playing, and we've heard it, we're playing short in the bullpen. We're playing short in the bullpen. Are you playing with fire? No. You have numbers that I think you can just shove on people. Maybe that'll work. I hope everybody who needs to be standing is standing for as much as they can stand in September. I want my rotation to be as intact as humanly possible in this game. I want my bullpen, every bit as importantly, to be in a position where I go, I don't care about assignments. Like, I think we got too crazy for a while in baseball about here's your assignment.
1: Yeah.
2: You get this one, and then you get that guy. No, I would love three guys there that I don't care if lefties or righties are coming up. I would love to go 7, 8, 9. I would love to go a guy who can go 7 and 8. See Didier Fuentes. Mm-hmm. I'd love to have both of my closers, because there are two of them, available. But if one of them is not, I got an 8th inning guy that I just shove in there. I'm fascinated as what the bullpen is going to be. I'll go with it again today. If it comes down to being in the bullpen, I like my chances today.
1: We know some people with those viral T-shirt companies.

0: We can try to get a bullpen t-shirt made, or we can just talk to the guy, whoever makes them for the Braves clubhouse, because those things, they pop new t-shirts out like candy. Some of them people have seen, some of them are not.
1: A lot of them are not public.
0: A lot of them are not.
1: And my bullpen is better than your bullpen will not be public, but it doesn't mean people around here can't wear them.
0: That is, yeah.
1: And then, by the way, get ready, because there's going to be a week or 10 days where you go, your bullpen isn't better than mine. I go, I know.
0: Sucks.
1: It's a six-month season,
0: fire
1: man.
0: Everybody.
1: It's a six-month season. Just put the t-shirt away, and you'll be able to break it out 10 days from now.
0: That's right. Give it a week. Things will get back to normal. We'll take a break. When we come back, we'll get our prize picks. Picks of the day. This is the Ford Leadoff Show on the Atlanta Braves Radio Network.
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1: 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I hit the one yesterday. Matt Olson, I predicted a home run. Guess what Matt Olson did? He hit a home run.
2: That's a good play.
1: That was the first one of Prize Picks home run plays that I've hit all year. I'm going to go back to the well with Matt Olson, but he's going to get more than 1.5 total bases. Maybe it's a home run. It'd be great if it's a home run.
2: It seems pretty dumb if you don't actually jump on Michael Harris right now.
1: Yeah, I didn't.
2: Yeah. I'm just saying, dumb. No, because it just feels like, you know, talk about riding a hand and roll the money over. This is let it ride. This is just, I won that hand. I'm just going to let it ride. It's blackjack. It's like being at a roulette table and just say, I'm just going to let this ride, because it seems like Michael Harris has got the best of everybody right now. And as opposed to one at-bat last night, there's a chance he's going to have four. If things go really well, it could be five at-bats. So him doing a little damage in four or five at-bats seems like it should be a little bit easy. I think the play, if you really want to get a little freaky-deaky, is do you believe the Austin Riley is going to come back and do anything after last night? You know, the sacrifice fly – we talked about the double he hit the other way as opposed to the three home runs. Oh, the double's the one. And it didn't really turn out to be the thing that really lit his fuse and tripped the trigger where it was a really good week for him. Is the sacrifice fly now the new double? Because you can look at hits and you go, okay, that's really good. But at one point, what did he not do against Detroit? You know, they were terrible two games with runners in scoring position. He did not help the cause at all. Do you think the sacrifice fly is actually one of the moments that maybe gets him going a little bit because it's about contact? We'll see.
1: Yeah.
2: I think Austin Riley is sort of the side play along with Michael Harris.
1: I like that. I also have Chris Sale more than a half of walk. That's easy. And then Brenton Doyle, less than 1.5 hits, runs, RBIs. Brenton Doyle batting .224 on the season. One home run, only 3 RBI. He's batting second. He's more of a stolen base guy with 7 stolen bases. So I think that's the play for me. Brenton Doyle, less than 1.5 RBI. If I'm picking a Rockies player to go in on, I think that's the one.
2: There's nothing on Prize Picks that says how many guys will actually end up in a box score. But if there was, boy, if you played a lot of overs with the Atlanta Braves this year, you would have been doing just fine. This really does feel like, I said it earlier, it feels like they play with more than 26.
1: Really,
2: I'm assuming
1: does.
2: They don't, because I think that would be like really bad and illegal. I don't think they're sneaking anybody into the dugout. You know, I don't think.
1: Are we sure though?
2: I don't think anybody's wearing the wrong number or the wrong uniform. But and remember, Molina got called up. Is Carrasco available tonight? I don't know. Is Didier Fuentes available tonight? I would guess no. I think Suarez is. I think Suarez in a 1 or 2 run game. Possibility we see him last night after 17 pitches does play.
1: Yeah, I think you have to let Robert Suarez, he's a closer. I mean, obviously he's an eighth inning guy here, but he's one of the best closers in baseball. If you can't go back to back after pitching 17 innings or 17 pitches one night, then you know that would be surprising. And Russell Iglesias comes off the IL. I think it's Tuesday.
2: Yeah,
1: and all indications are that he's going to come back and be ready to go.
2: And Sean Murphy's a Seattle. Bring up
1: Sean
2: well,
1: Murphy, Sean Murphy's playing today in Charlotte. Like I said, he's 1 for 2. I believe this is the last day, so he would be in Seattle. But it's either today or tomorrow where they have to make a decision with Sean Murphy. So, and I mean, I think Walt's already said that Sean's going to probably rejoin the team in Seattle. So things are changing quite a bit. You mentioned the big box scores where you have a lot more names to put in there.
2: PH, pinch runners. DH is going to catcher.
1: Can you have an EH like in Little League? An extra hitter?
2: Yeah, no, that's not a thing.
1: It's not a thing? Well, it should be a thing. It's not a thing, but it should be a thing. But
2: it took more than 30 years to actually make the DH universal in both leagues. Let's not press our luck.
1: We're not going to run 10 guys out there. If we have more than 26 guys on the roster, might as well let 10 or 11 or 12 guys hit. Pad some stats. All right, for all of us here at the Braves Radio Network, including Lucas Koschevar and Joe Virgin behind the glass, he's Chris Domino. I'm Barrett Salee. Braves, Rockies, game two, right now.
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0: This is Braves Country, where history lives and legends rise. And now, the next chapter begins.
1: Acuña swings, gets into it, deep center, to the wall, streaking out of here. 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
0: 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Tonight, the National League showdowns continue on the road as Matt Olson and the Braves get another matchup with the Colorado Rockies. 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
3: Good evening, everybody, and welcome into Atlanta Braves Baseball. Tonight from Coors Field in Denver, Colorado, it's game two in a series of three between the Braves and the Rockies. On the mound for the Braves, left-hander Chris Sale. He'll be opposed by left-handed opener Brennan Bernardino. Great to have you with us alongside Nick Green and our producer-engineer Jonathan Chadwick. Ben Ingram here with you. And Nick, this team here for the first month, 5-6 weeks of the season, you might say, they've developed a few different identities. One of them is their ability to come back into games. At 23-10, the Braves have the most wins in baseball, and more than half of those have been comeback victories, and another one last night.
4: It's kind of wild, too, and you think about these teams that win ball games, you have to be able to come back in games. The Braves have been able to do that at a pretty high level. They've been able to put crooked numbers up consistently. I think that's important. The one thing I will say is the fact that this Braves team has had to come back so much because they've been down so many times early in the games. They've got to start limiting the opposing team's scoring in the first couple of innings. We saw 5 runs in the first. Yesterday, one more in the second. You don't want to live like that, but the Braves offense certainly can come back.
3: You think a team that has the best record in baseball wouldn't be giving up so many first-inning runs, but they've given up a ton. Hopefully that doesn't happen tonight. This pitching matchup is an interesting one. We mentioned that Brennan Bernardino gets the start as an opener for the Rockies, but Chase Dolander will come in after that. And when you look at Dolander and Chris Sale, I mean, these two guys last year were 5th and 6th in the National League in ERA. Obviously, Sale, one of the best arms of the last 15 years of the big leagues. Dolander, pretty good arm himself.
4: Yeah, he's got a really good arm. And we knew that coming out of Tennessee, 9th overall pick in 2023. It's just a matter of kind of honing his stuff and his command. The fastball velocity is really good. He's changed his pitch mix a little bit this year, too, so that's going to be interesting to see. The Braves saw him a couple of times last year, but it's going to be a completely different pitcher as far as the pitch mix is concerned in this one today. But he's been fantastic in his 7 games. Only one start last time out was really, really good. So we'll see what he does. As far as Chris Sale, I love it every time he goes out and pitches. You know what you're going to get with him, and it's pretty much a good performance every time out.
3: I love what Walt said about the lineup he's constructed, as they'll be using an opener and then Dolander after that. And Walt said, we got a meat grinder ready for him tonight with this lineup. Hopefully that's the case and early on. Well, right now, let's pause 10 seconds for station identification. This is the Atlanta Braves Radio Network.
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3: When Nick and I come back, I'll introduce you to starting lineups, and after that, we'll get to the first pitch. 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
3: 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And now for the ball game.
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13: 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Having elementary age kids, it's important to find someone that make them feel at ease.